0: The conflicts, the surge in fuel prices, the effects on energy distribution.
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15: At ang nakasulat sa memo natin sa araw na ito, o kamakailan, naglabas ang Anti-Red Tape Authority ng komprehensibong report sa mga ahensya ng gobyerno na may pinakamaraming reklamo. 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
16: Yes.
15: Willard, oo. 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Okay, ano kaya ang sagot? Ano ang explanation? Willard will explain. Ma-explain mo ba?
16: And I deserve an explanation, sorry.
15: Naglabas rin ng statement ang World Health Organization ukol sa nakakatakot itong sakit na ito. 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Okay, top most complained government agency. Hulaan mo, I'll give you three guesses.
16: Siyempre, number one dyan. LTO.
15: LTO! Correct!
16: Driver's license natin. Every 5 years, every 10 years.

0: Good morning. I'm Attorney Trixie Cruz Angeles, former Press Secretary of the Marcos Administration.
1: Masantos siya kabwasan at sige namin na imbag na bigat tayo amin apo. So, we expect that yung mga aliado ng administrasyon o nung gusto mang pa-impeach kay Sara will move heaven and earth to get those numbers. Or else, again, this will be an exercise in futility. And it will look bad on the part of those who would want her impeached. Mm. Na dito pa nga lang bumagsak na kayo eh.
0: Well, this is the first time we're seeing that there's an actual struggle in getting the number of signatures. Last year, di ba, overnight sensation siya.
1: Yes, diba? But got questioned.
0: Exactly.
1: In the Supreme Court.
0: Hindi ko sinabing tama. Sinabi ko lang mabilis.
1: Yes. Ikaw naman, hindi ko naman sinabi mali ka. Sinasabi ko lang na got questioned.
0: Defensive gagad, sorry.
1: Yun, tama ako. Sa sinabi niyo, parang may tama kayo. No, but kidding aside. In social media, there are names being listed as those withdrawing their
0: names
1: from the co-sponsorship. Yes. And one of them was pointed out by Congressman Terry Ridon as a fake congressman. And
0: fake name or fake congressman.
1: So he
0: says that it casts doubt on the list that came out. But for me, that's a shortcut. Isa lang pangalan doesn't invalidate the other names. You still have to check the individual names kung totoo yun.
1: I'm not saying because it's social media.
0: May nagmadali, may naglalaro.
1: But you know, at the end of the day, by May 11 ata, this will now be discussed at plenary.
0: Yes.
1: So that would be next week.
0: Anticipated yan, Monday.
1: Next week. So will we see fireworks?
0: Parang will we not see fireworks? Tingin ko the rule will be there will be fireworks. Tingin ko. Kasi walang ano eh. This is so different from the 19th Congress. Kasi doon, the question lang was how much. Sorry, was how quickly. Diba? It would be... Remember, it was a caucus. Hindi naman nagpatawag. In fact, that found its way into the Supreme Court decision. There was no session that was called.
1: Yeah.
0: They called for a caucus that suddenly became a session that suddenly became a determination of probable cause.
1: So, well, before I ask you what are your expectations, ako kasi as a former member of Congress and being a part of an impeachment process before, malaking debate yung sa plenary.
0: Okay.
1: In this particular instance, ang nakikita ko lang po, no, wala naman akong inside information, is magkakaroon ng debate again.

0: cost. So it's not the same.
1: Yeah, well, that's the dynamics of Congress. You have 300 congresspersons na pare-parehong hari sa mga kingdom nila. At ang pinakahari technically, yung Speaker of the House and the Majority Leader. So, yun po yun.
0: Dynamic might be significant.
1: Okay.
0: Also, the current economic crisis resulting from fuel, which
1: from fuel, yeah.
0: is our next noted by the spokes.
1: Yeah. Again, also noted by the spokes, after 3 consecutive weeks of significant fuel price rollbacks, gasoline and diesel prices will increase today. Magpagasolina na ho kayo, sana kahapon, by more than 2 pesos per liter. But yung kerosene, bumababa.
0: Okay.
1: So, ang tingin ko po dito, ang impact nito as far as gasoline and diesel is concerned, sa private individuals.
0: Cooking, yung sa kerosene is usually, di ba?
1: Sa baba, lower income brackets.
0: Yes.
1: On diesel, again, that would impact doon sa kita ng mga involved in the transport sector. Whether they are transporting people or goods.
0: Baka you can answer this. Bakit sa diesel sila nagtaas talaga? During the initial increases, diesel talaga yung mas tumaas as compared to regular and ano?
1: Hindi ko po alam siguro, low supply and demand. Mas malaki ang demand
0: for
1: diesel,
0: course,
1: technically.
0: For diesel.
1: Especially for the public sector. Kasi transportation to. So dapat nga yun ang nire-regulate, kinukontrol. Dapat.
0: Exactly.
1: So, considering po na hindi ka naman nag-increase ng walang fare hike, at lumit yung kita ng mga drivers and operators. Yun lang po yun.
0: Eh kasi, which means this was a target area for the leadership
1: na
0: i-address, di ba?
1: Okay.
0: But they addressed it through ayuda instead of a subsidy that would help people across the board, especially kung diesel.
1: Yes, nga po, kaya pinagdidebatehan nga ako kung excise tax ba yung babawasan o babawasan ng VAT. Kasi pag, ang sabi nila, don't remove excise tax, you collect taxes, but you favor the lower income brackets by reducing VAT, not just on gasoline or diesel, but also for basic commodities. Yun po yung sinasabi po natin dito na gobyerno naman yung magsakripisyo. Yun lang ho. Why is it always the people?
0: Well, what about also the dealers?
1: The dealers.
0: Petroleum and petroleum products.
1: In
0: a state of crisis, the president can take over significant industries that have impact on the public interest.
1: Invoking emergency powers, if necessary.
0: And we did declare a state of emergency. So, nasa na yung part na yun.
1: Yan na. Okay. So anyway, the war is still ongoing, pero there are now signals that it's abating. Diba? Sabi ni President Trump, no more war. Yung Iran kasi submitted a 14-point agenda. So ang tanong lang, babalik ba sa dati yung presyo na $60 per barrel? Because today it is at 100 or 120 ata. Plus nasira yung mga refineries, not only of Iran but of the other countries supplying oil. And the other one is the United Arab Emirates. Umalis sa OPEC and will be producing more crude, sabi nila. So that should be good for the consumers kasi if there's a glut in the market, di ba? Baka bumalik or approximate yung less than 100, which is good for everyone. Yan lang ho ang ibig sabihin nun. So,
0: fingers crossed.
1: Yeah.
0: These are the headlines noted by the spokes. We'll have the spokesperson of Attorney Man Scorpio up next when the spokes returns after this short break.
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4: In times of crisis, humanity and compassion prevails. Today, we honor those who selflessly serve beyond borders. Happy World Red Cross Day. Bilyonario News Channel.
0: A And this folks is back. He was a party list representative in

0: 17th Congress and a social media personality, has over 310,000 followers on Facebook. He now stands at the center of a high-stakes legal and political firestorm defending the rights of a private individual, the husband of VP Sara Duterte.
1: Now standing at the center of high-stakes legal and political firestorm, the current spokesperson of VP Sara's husband, Attorney Man Scarpio. Neil, welcome. Pasensya ka na. Mas bata ka sa akin at kabatch ko ang papa mo sa Congress.
2: Good morning. Thank you for having me.
1: Likewise.
0: Thank you for being here, Attorney Neil. Yes, yesterday you had a press conference.
2: Opo, yes. Yeah. Sa Kamuning Bakery.
0: What was that about?
2: It was about, mainly yung gusto lang po namin talaga yung position ni Attorney Mans regarding dun sa alleged 6B financial transactions niya.
1: Okay.
2: So he outright denies it already, and that yung presentation na nangyari dun sa Congress was just a half-truth, considering na hindi po pinresent ng maayos yung report ng AMLAC. Kasi if a regular person will view it, it would appear na may ganung amount sa bank accounts ni Attorney Mans. But that was a transactional amount yung pinresent. Okay. And then may error din po actually na hindi rin disclosed, which amounted to billions of pesos.
0: See, exciting press con kahapon.
1: Attorney, timeline lang.
2: Yes.
1: Anong records ang... Kasi ang timeline kasi nung binata si Attorney Mans Carpio at saka nung napangasawa niya si...
0: VP Inday.
1: VP Inday, di ba? So in other words,

0: instead of one. And then if you redeposited the same amount, another transactional line po yun. So, tinotal nila. Pero it's the same figure.
1: Yes.
2: Kung tama yung pagkaintindi ko dun sa hearing, ano, yung AMLAC Executive Director did not also say kung kailan yung withdrawals.
0: Yes, parang so, nakatotal lang siya.
2: Total. Eh. So, kunwari, pwede ka magpasok ng 100 at 1,100,000. Later, another 100,000. Wala ring dates. Tapos, yung pag-withdraw nun, wala ring dates. Mm-hmm. Tinotal lang nila lahat ng transactions for... How did they divide it? By year or by total na for 20 years?
0: May isang part dun na nakatotal talaga lahat na ano, so, 6 something billion.
2: Yun yung pinanggalingan ng 6 billion.
0: Yes.
2: Wow. Okay, that's interesting.
0: And then yung another thing to note, hindi rin kami sure kung pati yung, let's say, pag may interest gain na 5 pesos, baka sinama yun kasi that's another transactional
2: amount. It's considered
0: amount.
2: A transaction.
1: You know, interesting enough, ang sabi po ni Attorney Ed Chico rito at saka ni Congressman Irise, in-out. Mm-hmm. So for example, nag-in, recorded. Nag-out ka, recorded.
0: Yes.
1: Tapos, ininegosyo mo, di ba, at nalugi ka, technically, wala ka ng pera. But the transaction remains.
0: Is recorded.
1: Is recorded sa in and out. So, yung po ba yung tanong nyo kanina, does AMLAC, kailangan mo mag-provide yung AMLAC ng analysis how this money went in and out? Or just submit the data para...
2: I think, bakit ang report, transactions, tapos totals. Diba? Kasi when you present it that way, would you agree on that one? Kasi from an outsider's point of view, without the context of saan ang, you know, yung breakdown, kasi time is considered an element. So kung kunwari, sabihin mo 6 billion, pero ang pinag-uusapan dito, 20 years, tapos total of in and out.
1: Then you will understand then, sana. Yeah.
2: Iba yung context noon.
1: Yeah.
2: So, but would you agree that this, what portion of the, are you objecting to the report? Or are you objecting to the manner in which it was presented?
0: We are objecting to the report and to the manner it was presented. Okay, yung report actually is unsigned. So yung position namin, it's a mere scrap of paper.
1: Yeah. Now, you're also questioning how it was obtained.
0: Yes.
1: Di ba? By the committee.
0: By a subpoena. More on sa ano po yan? Sa defense sila VP yan. VP
1: sa sila VP.
2: Hindi kay Attorney Mans to.
0: Hindi. Yung nag-certiorari sila VP yan. Questioning the subpoena powers of the House.
1: Question lang. But if it will involve Attorney Mans Calpio, you can also react to it.
0: Yes, of course.
1: Ah, okay. So, do you have any question regarding how it was obtained? Legal ba, illegal ba, or questionable?
0: Currently, hindi pa kami nag-question as to the subpoena aspect, subpoena power aspect. Yung finale lang po namin is a violation of the Anti-Money Laundering Act, Bank Secrecy and Data Privacy for the illegal disclosure.
2: Mm-hmm.
1: Okay.
0: Those were AMLAC records po.
1: AMLAC
0: that
1: records. Okay.
2: So, it's under the AMLC law? Yung
0: Anti-Money Laundering Act. RA 9160 as amended.
2: As amended. Insignificant kasi din yun. Ang sinasabi ng ibang mga congressmen is that there's a Supreme Court case, February 2021, that says na pwede naman i-disclose yung mga yon. So, what is your position on this?
0: Yung amendment po kasi was January 2021.
2: Yes.
0: Yung RA 11521. So yung Supreme Court decision, if it was February, most likely the law based on that jurisprudence was the old law as not yet amended. So of course, the amendatory provisions will supersede the decision. Kasi wala pang actual interpretation of the new provisions of the law.
1: Okay.
2: What about yung... Sorry.

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1: Anti-graft court, tinalakay ang hiling na ombudsman
2: biopic
1: na Michael ng una sa North American box office.
0: Preparing you for what's ahead. 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
1: 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Ako si Willard Cheng. 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
3: Every milestone has a backstory, and behind many of them is a woman who watched it all unfold and made it possible. 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
4: And this folks is back, still with Attorney Neil. Our hanging question, your take on the reports that former BPI Julio Vargas branch manager, where the accounts are allegedly maintained, was later appointed by former President Duterte in top government positions.
5: Okay. So
4: thank you for that reaction. Next question. So,
5: I mean, kung qualified naman po siya, di ba? I mean, and we never discussed that naman na po. Hindi na namin pinapag-usapan. There's no legal issue from how I see it at present.
6: Yeah. But you know, this is a political act, not just a simple legal act. So, maraming allegations, insinuations.
5: Mm. Yes.
6: And probably, hopefully, they can connect it. Yun lang. So, in other words, this particular person who used to be a manager of BPI and the accounts of VP Sara or Attorney Manscapio for that matter, assuming kasama siya doon, eh galing sa BPI. Kaya ang tanong nga nila, was this the same person who was taking care of the account and later got promoted by the by then President Duterte? And how do you feel about it, technically speaking?
5: Ang masasabi
6: or legally
5: ko lang,
6: speaking?
5: Ang masasabi ko lang dyan, sir, if kung may something illegal, that's their burden kung sino man yung nag-allege to establish that. Currently, for us, we see no legal issue at present.
6: Wala.
5: So kung may insinuation sila na there's bad faith, malice, then that's our burden to establish. Kung sino man po yan yung nag-insinuate.
6: Tama ba intindi ko, Attorney Tixi, that it is the job of the prosecution to prove guilt?
4: Yeah.
5: Yes.
6: Diba?
5: Because constitutional right is to be presumed innocent. Yun yung presumption.
6: So in other words, they can say all they want as long if they cannot prove it, that's garbage.
4: Yes.
6: If they can prove it, that's another story. Yun lang ang gusto sabihin. At least in a regular court. Because this is not a regular court.
4: It's impeachment.
6: Diba? It is a political court, technically speaking.
4: And even Attorney Mance is not being impeached.
6: Yes. Diyo ba?
5: And if I may add, si Attorney Mance naman po is ready to answer in the proper venue as needed. So, prepared naman po yung legal team niya.
6: Pakitanong na lang paano may 2 billion siya at yung 2 million pala. Because I would want to experience that also.
4: Gastusin mo kagad. Diba?
6: Mayroon may 2 billion ka. Huwa!
4: Diba? Bilyonaryo ka na bigla.
5: 6.7 billion nga daw
6: pala. Oo nga. Well, anyway.
4: Sana mini-time balato pala. So, Congress claims na yung reason kung bakit na-acquire nila lahat itong mga to was through their oversight powers. Tama ba yun? Teka, yung oversight ba? Or because in the rules sa impeachment, pwede silang mag-coercive orders.
5: Section 7 po yun, internal rules sila.
4: So, but do you think that this applies to Attorney Mance?
5: Yung masasabi ko lang po, if we look at the Anti-Money Laundering Act, it's absolute yung confidentiality, Section 8A, shall not disclose in any manner. Then if you read the entire law as amended, there's no any exception provided by Congress. So yun lang po yung ina-enforce talaga namin na right that was given to Attorney Mance by Congress themselves.
6: You know, I remember very well yung pinatawag na bank manager, Bank of Commerce ata, during the time of impeachment ni Secretary, ni Justice Corona.
4: Okay.
6: Hindi bumigay. Hindi bumigay.
4: They refused.
6: He refused to answer. At magaling sumagot. You know, and you know, in the end, Justice Corona was convicted.
5: Yes.
6: But acquitted doon sa mga administrative cases niya.
4: Sa court rin.
6: So do you expect the same here na possibly magkaroon ng conviction but later on ma-acquit si VP Sara, or do you see na hindi siya mako-convict?
5: Ano po yan, sir? Speculative na yan eh.
6: Yeah.
5: Kasi we're just really looking at it on a legal issue basis. Tapos, step by step lang. Mahirap po. I'm assuming the defense of VP Sara will do their best to present her case. So, yun lang po yung ano natin ngayon.
6: It's a lingering question kasi ito.

0: Are you trying to explain whether, what is your primary objective? Explain yung how the money in and out, or primary defense is the process by which those informations were acquired?
1: Kami sa side po yun.
0: Sa side po yun, Atty. Mons.
1: Yung primary objective po namin is to fully protect his right to life, liberty, and property.
0: Okay.
1: So if we see individuals...
0: Guaranteed by the Constitution.
1: Yes. So if we see individuals na committing a criminal act or an illegal act, we will fully exhaust all available legal remedies. Yun po yung main objective namin.
2: During yesterday's press conference, some of the media questions were towards why we were focusing on process rather than ano. Ang sinasabi nila is kasi nakita nila yung amounts, and therefore as far as from what I understand from your press conference is that this was the release of this information, a lot of it without context, and then meron pa kasama pa yung glitch that was also unexplained. So how did you answer this? Hindi ko narinig yung part na yan. How did you answer the concerns of the media with regard to why you're allegedly using the process when there were numbers that were already being bandied around?
1: Why we were using the process? Kasi yun po yung legal na process.
2: As lawyers, kasi it's easy for us to see that part. Yeah. But for the media, it's not that easy.
1: In lawyering po kasi, there's always yung technical aspect, the rules of procedure, and the substantive aspect.
2: Yes.
1: So currently, since ang dami naming nakikitang procedural lapses, we're attacking that side muna. Kasi pag ma-attake mo po yun, ma-establish mo that there was grave abuse, de, mawala yung case. Okay. Pero if ever they will be able to fully defend as to the technical aspect, prepared din naman po kami to address the substantive aspect.
0: Step-by-step
1: legal strategy.
2: So you started first with that because those were the evident flaws.
1: Yes. Like in basic cases po, di ba, pag file nung complaint, file answer, dun muna ilalagay lahat affirmative defenses.
2: Yes. Mm-hmm.
1: Tapos posible na ma-dismiss yung case from the affirmative defenses. Even before you get to trial pa where... kung saan doon na nako-confront evidence, the substantive issues are addressed.
0: Hindi naman po lahat ng tao abogado at yung proseso minsan na naiintindihan. And it's now very public with the advent of TV at saka social media. Kaya there is this lingering question. Explain nyo lang kung paano nakuha yung perang yan kasi yung proseso, kasi wala namang kitinatago.

0: answer based on assumptions kasi I'm actually engaged talaga as a lawyer. Part of his legal team and spokesperson.
1: Hindi siya pwedeng mag-speculate.
2: Okay, ito, abogado nito, hindi chismoso.
0: Yes. Wala pong marites. Even in my content, sir, lagi ko minimension yan. Huwag tayo mag-marites.
1: There was a portion na there seemed to be people were seemed na parang may feeling na may, there was a warning against media. Mm. Could you please clarify what happened yesterday?
0: Hindi po yun actually warning. That was just us informing the media na may ganung provision. Kasi hindi natin alam, baka magkamali sila ng disclose. Tapos, in simple terms, baka maging fall guy sila. So yun lang, para maging maingat lang din.
2: So,
0: kasi very strict po yung terms ng pinrovide ng Congress eh. So hindi natin alam pa ano yung limitations at present, di ba? So we're reminding the media to just be mindful.
2: Reminded
0: kasi
2: lang.
0: Ayaw namin na magka-problem din sila. Pero it's not for yung point namin doon, hindi namin sila tinatry i-censor. Kung may prior restraint man, that's from the provision of the law enacted by Congress.
2: Kasi alam, billionaire news yan, siyempre.
0: Lahat po ng media personalities.
1: Sama. Okay. This is the portion of our program where we ask tough questions. So, question, bakit after 2 weeks lang kayo nag-react dun sa ano? Siyempre, 2 weeks ago pa yung
0: bakit daw hindi dinanay?
1: Bakit nag-file ng case? Bakit hindi nag-file ng case kagad?
0: If you notice po yung answer ko all this time, we're really taking it on a rule of law na angle. So, yung sa April 22 hearing, paglabas po ng information, lahat personal info ni Attorney Mance, we requested already a copy. Hindi po kami binibigyan. So of course, we do not presume bad faith agad sa kanila, di ba? So we gave them the benefit of the doubt. We gave them reasonable time to provide us a copy para fully namin ma-review before we make a comment. Pero it's, ano na eh, masyado na pong napolitika. So yan, nag-refute na po directly si Attorney Mance kahapon. Linabas namin official statement. So we gave them reasonable period to provide us a copy. Kasi since wala nga po, yan. Nauna na kami para matigil na yung political noise. Okay.
2: Again, uulitin ko lang yung tanong. Mm. Since all media outfits, di ba? Kasama ba talaga yung billionaire nyo sa winawarningan nyo? Kasi, look, we all... This news channel also came out with those information kasi.
0: Hindi namin winawarning yun, ma'am. We're just reminding. Pero I mean, kung
2: subtle gusto... way of saying it. Hindi naman.
0: Kasi hindi naman po kami yung gumawa ng batas eh.
1: Yes.
0: Okay. It's the Congress.
2: Yeah.
0: Diba? So we're just pointing it out para to avoid issues for everyone. Even social media personalities, any person pa bawal mag-disclose actually.
1: At yung bawal i-disclose yung information, di ba? Even if it had been previously disclosed by somebody else, di mo pwedeng ulitin?
0: Yes, kasi any information po eh. So kung nagkaka-commentaries na, that can be considered as new information.
1: Kung inulit ng bilyonaryo,
2: paano kung live?
1: Makakasuhan kami. Kakasuhan niyo kami.
2: Paano kung live?
0: Hindi namin kakasuhan ng new media. Wala kaming
2: I'm just question. Based on your statements.
0: Ganito sir, if you look at
2: Attorney sir, paano kung live at siyempre live lumabas contrary to the interest of your client. What happens now?
0: Well, possible po magka-liability kasi yung sa Committee on Justice, live din po yun eh. Pero titingnan din naman namin yung mindset talaga nung pag-publish kung meron bang intent to besmirch, may insinuations, ganun. Hindi naman po kami mag-censor ng basta-basta lang. And if I may add lang, sir, if you look at RA 9160, it was enacted in a way as amended to avoid political persecution po sa Section 16, nilagay nila yun. So I'm

0: grab a slice of the headlines before you even step out of the door on Metro Morning, 7 a.m. Sip your morning coffee while digging deeper into today's headlines with Corina Sanchez Rojas on Memo, 8 a.m. Chew on the developing stories as they unfold on Midday Report, 1 p.m. Get a quick bite of this generation's hot takes on different issues. 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

0: 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The stories that everyone's talking about. The Daily Dish makes sure you don't miss a thing.
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2: Shift happens because the way we move is changing. From roads to runways, rails to open seas, this show brings you the latest in mobility. 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Now, whether you're commuting, traveling, or just curious about what's next, we keep you informed, entertained, and safer on the move. I'm Paulo De Rosario. This is Shift Happens.

0: shit out of me.
1: Ako lang yung tagilig sa amin lahat.

0: The energy regulator faces key questions on when and why it is bringing back full market trading in the power sector. Let's get some insights on this from Francis Saturnino Juan, the chairperson and CEO of the Energy Regulatory Commission. He's joining us now via Zoom. Welcome to Business 360, Francis.
1: Thank you, APA, and good afternoon.
0: The ERC is allowing WESM operations, that's the spot market, to resume after emergency intervention in March. Why is now the right time to return to market pricing?
1: We've assessed the implementation of the WESM suspensions as well as the modified administered prices for one whole month. And we saw that the circumstances would allow already for the resumption of WESM trading so we can have more transparent pricing in WESM. And so we will also be able to address some of the issues and concerns that arose during the time of implementation of modified administered prices.
0: You said that prolonging the temporary mechanism could lead to unintended market settlement charges. How serious was that risk? And who would have ultimately borne the cost?
1: Yes, among them would be, of course, the issue of coal plants with bilateral contracts, because during the period of market suspension, the intention really was for them to be prioritized. But there are instances when they aren't dispatched, and if they have bilateral contract quantities to service, they would be buying in effect from WESM. Then another concern was the issue of line rentals. Because of the modified administered pricing, there were marked differences in the nodal prices between the trading nodes for the generators and for the loads. That would increase the exposure of certain loads, the distribution utilities, to higher line rentals, which ultimately will be passed on to their customers.
0: For ordinary consumers and large power users, what should they expect from the return of WESM? More accurate pricing, more volatility, or potentially higher generation charges?
1: Well, we can see more transparent pricing and more competitive prices in WESM, but we can expect also that year on year, these coming months, the summer months, we can see that there may be an increase in the market clearing prices at WESM for a while in 2024. At the same month of May, there was an average already of 8 pesos per kilowatt hour. We're coming from a market average of around 5 to 6 pesos this past month, even with modified administered prices. So we can see that prices at WESM, while we are upholding the operations and the prices that are set based on the offers of the generators, we can see that prices will also be affected by rising demand these following months.
0: The suspension was triggered by fuel price and supply chain shocks from the Middle Eastern situation. Are those risks now contained, or is the market still exposed?
1: We can see, because the decision to suspend the WESM came at a time when there were a lot of uncertainties in the supply, whether we would have enough coal supply to or natural gas supply to be able to run our coal and natural gas plants. But as we have seen this past month, the issue is not really the availability of the supply of these fuels, but the rising cost of these fuels, plus the cost of transporting them, plus the depreciation of the peso, which all of which contributed to the rising electricity prices as we have seen this past month of April.
0: Mm-hmm. How do you restore market discipline without exposing consumers to extreme price swings?
1: Right now, we have in place the secondary price cap, where if the threshold is breached, the pricing at WESM will be lowered because of the secondary price cap, the cap in effect. Plus, we will have to be extra vigilant in our monitoring of the supply and demand, such that if there would be instances when there will be undergeneration, we will have to immediately step in and redeclare market suspension as per the existing WESM rules.
0: Okay, so that's the point at which you would intervene again if the WESM prices spike and people start undergenerating?
1: Yes, there are in place mitigating measures already to address WESM spikes and the increase in the price offers over time.
0: Okay. Electricity prices are, of course, not just a household issue. They feed into inflation, manufacturing costs, and competitiveness. How worried are you that power costs could become the single biggest drag on the economy?
1: Yes, electricity prices and, of course, fuel plus food, all of these contribute greatly to inflation. For electricity alone, if you are a household, the impact on you is direct. And that would mean the lesser purchasing power and a slowdown in the economic activities in the country. For a business, a commercial or industrial customer, since electricity is an input to your operations, then it's either that you will pass on this additional cost or reduce operations.
0: Mm-hmm. Does the energy crisis show that the Philippine power market remains vulnerable to external shocks?
1: Yes, as we have seen, we are still highly dependent on imported fuel, although our diesel and bunker generation capacities are just very minimal, but still, because of the need to import coal and natural gas, then we are still very much vulnerable. That is why we will have to look at alternatives, and one of them, of course, would be our indigenous coal and natural gas plus the renewables.
0: What safeguards are now in place to prevent market participants from taking advantage of tight supply and volatile prices?
1: As I mentioned, because of the secondary price cap, they are not able to offer as much as they want, especially if over a period there is a creeping increase in the market clearing prices. It will have to be mitigated and tapered with the implementation of the secondary price cap.
0: Okay, so looking ahead, is there a reform that would make a real big difference in keeping power prices predictable for businesses and consumers?
1: As I can see it, our solution really is to have more and more

0: And so farmers are discouraged, discouraged to plant.
1: Yeah.
0: So less planting, less harvested area will redound to less production.
1: Yeah.
0: So that's the economy of it. The problem perhaps that we should look at is that we are always looking at the demand side. That the economists are looking at the demand side, the consumer, inflation. That is their mandate. Even the central bank, they watch the inflation. But we are not looking on the supply side, which is the producer. You see the food in your table, but you have not thought of how that food went there, the difficulty, the risk, and the hardship that the producer has put an effort to put that food on the table.
1: Yeah.
0: If you do not...
1: if you don't incentivize the small farmers...
0: if you do not incentivize the farmers...
1: Why will they plant?
0: Why they will plant? And that will be a big problem. Again, it will add to a more problematic supply requirement of the country.
1: Yeah.
0: And now we are looking at dependence of importation. That is assuming we can import. And also the availability of fertilizer, government of fertilizer, it has been announced that we have about 7-8 months stock of fertilizer. I wonder if this fertilizer is at hand. It might be a contract between a supplier from other countries, but these other countries can declare force majeure and do not deliver the fertilizer. So that brings back to what we can produce as an alternative fertilizer for our crops.
1: Yeah, yeah, which probably we should have thought of a long time ago. Right?
0: We have been requesting for an inventory of all livestock, poultry, and dairy farms, and ensure that all the manures of these farms be converted into fertilizer.
1: Yeah.
0: And expand further the inventions made by the UP Biotech in Los Baños to be able to use it and replace even 50% of the inorganic. We cannot totally replace the inorganic fertilizer because it is more or less immediate effect, but the organic fertilizer is a longer effect, and it will require more volume.
1: Yes.
0: But it has to be done. You have to reconstitute and recondition the soil, because it's the one that gives nutrients to the crops. Mm-hmm.
1: Okay, we've already talked about La Niña or El Niño. Let's talk about food security. It continues to be an issue. We're importing something like 60% of our food. Our domestic costs of production, even before the crisis, were higher than our neighbors. Thus, imports were generally cheaper. How should we be addressing this problem?
0: One thing that we notice is the budgetary allocation. You know, rice alone represents 22% of the total crop output, 22%. Mm-hmm. But they get about 60 to 70% of the budget of the A. And high-value crops, which includes coffee, cacao, durian, and all the other fruits, calamansi, they get about barely 2% of the budget of the A. Also, the research, extension, and the development of

0: the productive area in Bicol, in Albay, is now hit by...
1: Yeah. Putok, patok, or putok. Ang ending, patok. No offense.
2: Nag-rahol ka pa.
1: Kaya Franco Mabanta, I know him personally.
2: Yeah.
1: But we're not friends.
2: Oh, yeah.
1: I would say we're acquaintances. Uh-huh. Diba? Nakilala ko naman siya. Pero ang friend kasi sa akin, syempre yung nakaka-hangout ko, I share my secrets. I have to clarify that because whatever I say is only professional opinion. It's not nothing personal, no? Si Franco Mabanta, I met him way, way back and he was a DDS blogger. Of course, right now, he's being disowned by the DDS because maybe for 6 months or 1 year, naging social media director siya ni BBM. Pero alam ko, nagka-falling out sila eh. And so, until now, ngayon, Duterte ang tindig ni Franco. Yung personal story ko kasi sa PGMN, may opinion on the entrapment. With all due respect to my dear acquaintance friend, Sir Franco Mabanta, you invited me to be part of PGMN. He invited me to be part of PGMN. And nagka-presentation kung ano yung monetization model and of course what will anchors do. Pag ang anchor may content, nag-viral, pinost sa YouTube, pinost sa Facebook, normal yun, valid yan, legitimate, may profit sharing. Kasi may binabayad si Facebook tsaka si YouTube to the channel owner, right? So that's legitimate.
2: So ano yan?
1: But the other thing is, ito yung related sa entrapment. But the other thing is, and this is my personal knowledge, nobody can dispute this because this is my personal experience. He told me na if I bring in political clients, that there will be a share in the commission or whatever the politician or the political client pays to a PGMN, especially to either promote the candidate or the politician or to attack their opponents. So, personal yun sa akin, kwento. I declined. Obviously, after all this time, I'm not a PGMN anchor and I'm here. So I did not accept that invitation.
2: Pero may video clip do kayo ni Franco eh.
1: Well, because we had a debate din noon.
2: Okay.
1: Na pinaunlakan ko yung debate niya. Siya nag-offer noon, hindi ako. He sought out anti-Duterte people. I'm a very vocal anti-Duterte, original, consistent, since 2016. So yung video na yun was a debate conversation because he wanted the conversation with anti-Duterte people.
2: Okay.
1: And ako,
2: para balance.
1: Kahit kailan, walang takot. Kahit sinong DDS mag-invite, kahit si PBBM pa mag-debate sa akin, President Duterte, Sara Duterte, let's go.
2: So, entrapment or justice?
1: It's entrapment. It's justice. Entrapment is legal, ah. Mami Chu.
2: Okay.
1: Ang mali is instigation.
2: Okay.
1: Basta may difference yan. So, it's entrapment, a valid one. It's justice.
2: Okay. Attorney Jeannie, kamag-anak mo daw yan, pinsa mo daw?
3: Yes.
2: Mabanta.
3: Yes. Una sa lahat, ito.
2: Patok o putok nga pala, sorry.
3: Oo, gitnain natin because, of course, innocent until proven guilty. And complete na disclaimer, bali second cousin ko si Franco, no?
2: Okay.
3: Yung lolo niya, tsaka yung lolo ko, half-brothers.
2: Okay.
3: No? But more than our blood relation, hindi naman kami, we didn't grow up together. Mas nagsama kami dahil sa showbiz. Dating VJ yan eh, sa Mix.
1: Yes.
3: VJ, sikat yan na video
1: commercial
3: jockey.
1: Commercial model.
3: Commercial model. And he was a manager of the Acafellas. So very, ano, dati pa yan, very entrepreneurial yan si Franco. But we never had political...
2: May girlfriend daw kayong pinagawa.
3: Oh, nagagawan pa kami ng girlfriend niya, no? Decades,
1: oh
3: decades ago.
2: Sino mas pogi? Sino nanalo?
3: It's a tie.
2: Ay, balong-balong.
3: Wala nakakuha.
1: Wala! Oh.
3: But I think what has to be said about this is, una, wala kaming political relation ni Franco. So don't make those connections.
2: Mm-hmm.
3: Para sa akin lang, dapat intayin talaga yung resulta ng kaso na yan, no? Kasi ang lalim po ng nangyayari ngayon dyan. We do not know if there was in fact entrapment or instigation. We don't know that yet.
2: Oh.
3: We don't know that yet. Ang fear ko lang dito, more than anything, is baka ma-overshadow na naman yung dapat nating pinag-uusapan. Which is yung mga maleta issue.
2: Kasi the maleta rin yun, tatlong maleta rin.
3: Kasi the fact na may pera pa, pang maleta, whether instigation, entrapment, or whatever, may pera pa din. 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
2: Pero inamin na yung NBI matibag na fake ang iba doon.
3: Sa ibabaw
2: ng taon.
1: Budol money.
2: Budol money.
3: Correct. 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
2: Okay.
3: So I think we have to be slow to judgment and really hear this case out.
2: Let's hear from Kiko. Patok o putok?
4: I think ganun. Dito ako. Honestly, hindi ako ganun ka-familiar sa PGMN, to be honest. Nakikita ko nang ibang art cards nila minsan sa feed ko. Pero I was listening to yung interview ni

0: of Danny Araw about the arrest. And I think I largely share his opinion na, on the one hand, I think dapat kung nagkakaroon talaga ng extortion, then that's a completely separate issue dito sa freedom of the press. No? Dapat talaga managot yung mga, kahit sino man, but especially media personalities na sangkot sa ganitong krimen. No? That being said, kailangan din namang maging maingat na kung on the topic of freedom of expression, while at least in this instance, yung usapan ay yung usapan na ito ay has to do with extortion, meron naman talagang legitimate threats on freedom of expression na nangyayari ngayon. 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So I think yun yung gusto natin.
1: Ito sa dalawang kampanyero, sinasabi different instigation tsaka yung entrapment. Mm. 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
2: Ako muna, no, let's put things in perspective. No. Ano ba yung krimen na nangyari dito? Grave theft ba? Grave for coercion?
1: May robbery pa nga eh.
2: Correct.
1: May libel pa.
2: Pero para sa akin, it looks more like a threat to publish a libel. No? Which is Article 356, I think. Mm. And arresto mayor lang yan eh. No? So, whatever the case is, hindi kasing bigat ito ng mga maraming krimen na ginagawa laban sa bayan natin. And yet, it is dominating the airwaves. No?
1: Pero that's case lang. Stick to that case, yung kaya lang.
2: Yes. The reason why I am comparing it is because the attention has to be commensurate. No? Yun lang naman ang wish ko bilang taong bayan. Kasi bahagi din naman ako ng taong bayan. No? At para sa akin, yung threat to publish a libel versus trillions of plunder, bakit hindi pa tayo mag-focus dito? Tapos na yan, nahuli na. O let the case roll in the whatever courts.
1: That's your point.
2: Yes.
1: Attorney Jess.
3: Actually, connected siya sa flood control in a sense, itong extortion, because allegedly, yung video na wini-withhold nila from publishing, unless bigyan sila ng pera, or pag binigyan sila ng pera, they will bury the video. The video allegedly, and with all due respect, nasa balita po to, this is from the NBI, si SMR ang subject. And pag si SMR ang subject, ang sabi din ng NBI, it might be related to corruption.
2: Yes.
3: Diba? So, it's related actually.
2: I agree with that.
3: Curious. Ang opinion ko dito, Ma'am Michu, more than entrapment and instigation, kasi medyo technical yan eh. Labasan natin yun. Nandito tayo sa Politico Talks.
1: Sige.
3: The political aspect here is I want to see the video actually. Pwede bang i-publish nyo na PGMN para patunayan nyo na hindi extortion? Kasi pag pinublish nyo yan, it's out there.
2: Palagay mo ba ipapublish?
3: Pag hindi pinublish, mas magsususpect ang tao. Like ako, I'm a normal person na, bakit hindi pa nila pinapublish? Anong inaantay?
1: Teka,
3: ay, mayroon na daw
1: speaking,
3: na video.
1: Speaking of video, mayroong, what is funny here, si Auntie Claire came out with a photo, yun ang pinresent niya sa Malacanang, na photo ni Franco with BP Sara. And yet, may lumalabas sa social media, mga video, na si Franco being greeted by
3: with BBM.
1: May kakapiyakapan BBM, tsaka ni Flam.
3: Propaganda
2: this
3: yan.
2: This is very clear
3: both
2: propaganda.
3: Sides.
2: Hindi, tanong niyo po sa kahit sinong operator sa Malacanang o kahit saan, si Franco Mabanta po, ang social media operator ni BBM noong 2022. Wala akong kaduda-duda yan. And they're very close.
3: Hindi ba 2018?
1: In-admit ni, kanina.
2: For vice presidency and for the presidency is what I mean. Okay, 2016. Yes. So, this is a clear, parang pinaghihiwalay nila. Siguro for optics purposes.
3: For optics.
2: Pero wag po tayo maligaw. Tao po ni BBM si Franco at that time. And then they had a falling out.
3: Oh. Yun.
1: Tanong natin
3: they had a falling out.
1: Yes. Si Kiko. Bakit nagpapasapasahan si Mabanta? The poor Mabanta.
0: Ako parang consistent naman ako na dalawang ulo ng isang hilima lang naman ito, di ba?
3: Oh my God!
0: Marcos, it's the same disinformation machine, it's the same propaganda machine.
3: It's a Hydra.
0: Kung sino man yung kung sino man yung connected siya, parang pareho yung ugat, more or less. So ako parang doesn't matter kung Duterte man yung Marcos.
3: Sa akin, I can accept na BBM siya noon, and maybe kahit ngayon, parang okay pa din kay BBM kasi hindi niya tinitira masyado. And PGMN, hindi masyado tinitira si BBM. 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So,
1: ito naman,
3: heads.
1: Ito narinig ko sa kanya. Na-set up siya. Do you believe that, Kiko?
0: Ah, gosh, di ko alam yung entrapment versus instigation debate. Talaga wala akong alam dyan.
1: Yung kanyang personal defense na I was set up. Pero meron siyang video na sa Manila Pen nag-aano with the NBI agents posing as the ano.
0: Kasi on the I really am careful about commenting kasi di ako abogado, I don't know the ins and outs of it. Pero on the one hand, I mean, in other countries, alam ko, like there's a yung John Oliver, I think, did a video on ano parang on sting operations dati. So, alam, dapat talaga pagdudahan yung mga sting operations ng konti. May napapaamin minsan na hindi talaga hindi nila ginawa or parang they were really put in a situation na mag where they would incriminate themselves, no? Pero in this particular case, I would have to look at the video more closely. Pero parang it seems credible. I honestly I don't have a very expert opinion.
2: Mami Chu and to my friends, entrapment simply means gagawin talaga nung akusado yon, whether or not nag-participate yung officers.
3: The crime will happen.
2: Instigator, okay. Yung in-instigate ng officers. Mm-hmm. Do you think the officers made this happen or would it have happened anyway? Yun lang naman difference.
3: For example, sa drugs, okay. Yung drug addict or suspect talaga, siya talaga, bibili talaga siya ng droga. Or nagpo-push talaga siya ng droga. With or without the police pursuer. Yung nagpe-pretend na police.
2: Yes.
3: So, pag nahuli ng police in an entrapment, hindi niya in-instigate, hindi niya sineduce yung tao to do a crime. Yun. The person would do the crime regardless kung nandun yung police or
2: so
3: wala.
2: So, what do you think based
3: on... instigation is, siniseduce siya na, gawin mo tong crime kasi may gantong
2: pera. It would not have happened kung hindi nakialam yung officer.
1: Tatanong ko kayo, tatlo.
0: Ganun, parang would pinrovide ba ng officers yung video kaya nagkaroon ng extortion or something? So parang I guess it's hard to imagine na
3: that's the question.
0: Purely,
1: ito, simple
0: purely,
1: question.
0: Instigation.
1: Naniniwala ba kayo na konti lang yung real money doon sa 75 million?
0: I don't know.
1: Bakit ang ganun karami ang pera
3: ng
1: NBI?
3: Ang sabi ng NBI, 50,000 lang daw yung totoong pera doon.
0: Ah.
3: Lahat daw ng iba doon, marked money or printed.
1: 75 million.
3: Printed money, boodle money.
0: Mm.
3: Ang sabi sa akin ng Tweety Bird ko, no? Of course, I'm not in a position to tell all of the confidential operations of the NBI. It might compromise their operational security, no? Pero meron daw silang printer na designated. And they only print one side. Yung isa, walang naka-print. Para daw clearly, budol money. So kung naka-stack daw yan, yun lang daw yung makikita.
2: Hello, a final comment, Mami Chu, no? Kaya dangerous magsalita. Kasi while detained po si Franco, we haven't heard his side. No? Nakapag isang post lang siya, which is very cryptic pa, no? So I think we should wait.
1: Okay, we should wait and go
3: for
1: through
3: the video.
1: Okay.
2: Yes. For the sake of justice. Oh, let's wait.
1: While waiting, we'll go to headline number 2.
4: Headline number 2. 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
3: Mm.
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1: Mm.
3: Si Senator Ping Lacson, pag nag-privilege speech, may presentation, may ebidensya. BGC boys, ano yung kay MBB, Manny Bonoan, etc. Yung dalawa niyang privilege speech, may evidence. So if you're saying everybody's corrupt, lahat nagvo-vote by, kailangan may ebidensya ka. 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It's Leandro Leviste, not any other congressman. Maglabas siya ng video. 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
1: Okay, Attorney Jimmy. Patok o putok?
2: May kampihan talaga. So patok, to Jess's point.
1: May kampihan
2: talaga. But that's the nature of Congress. Mm. No? Mm. Ang sa akin lang, I agree with Jess, baka magulat ang mga DDS.
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1: 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Before the campaign?
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3: Through a foundation.
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3: Oh my God!
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0: 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Baka that needs to be revised a bit. Kasi if that's something allowed, medyo di yan okay for democracy.
3: You're a political science lecturer or professor, Prof. Kikod, right?
1: UP.
3: My question to you is, what do you think about the role of money in politics? So, from contractor, that's one, you can comment on that. But you have here kasi si Leandro, a bit pushback kasi kay Attorney Jimmy, di ba? He got money from Espinec, from selling Espinec to Meralco. And
1: yung
3: Espinec niya, that's why yung nag-boom is because allegedly, pero hindi naman din connected sa franchise technically, no? But because he's the son of a senator, maybe he knew some of the regulatory laws, and there are concepts called regulatory capture. Meaning, nakuha niya siguro yung pera, pwede, ang accusation ng iba, is because he's well-connected politically. And so now, he's there to reinforce the political dynamic of the political economy. So, what do you think about that? Billionaires being able to run and giving away their money, sabihin nila, pera ko naman to,
0: well, it's
3: walang
0: nice,
3: masama.
0: In a way, parang it's nice na, okay, yung case ni Lian, at least ito yung case na nakikita natin sa, parang sa US, sa Europe, parang ganun din,
1: si
0: regulatory
1: Trump
0: capture yung pinag-usapan.
1: Trump,
0: parang
1: si Trump.
0: First world na yung corruption natin, hindi na third world, di ba? Pero, ayun, so again, I think kailangang, we need to end it. Yun, yung ability to use sort of those connections na to favor a particular bid or something. I think we need to look into that. And more broadly, parang karapat-dapat ba na gumagastos tayo ng 1 billion for a candidate for one seat?
3: Or 6 billion.
2: But my question to both of you, ano po ba ang mas masama? Itong ginagawa ni Lian o yung pork barrel system? AX, yung tupad na which have been heavily questioned. Kasi kung galit tayo sa ginagawa ni Lian, fine, I will yield to that, okay? Pero why are we not...
1: Galit na sinabi nila eh.
2: Oh, well,
3: it's a concern.
2: If we are concerned about it, then how much bigger should our concern be about the prevailing unprogrammed appropriations, ayuda,
3: and patronage,
2: and the trillion peso.
3: That's a good point. Yeah. Just to add, Attorney Jimmy, ako, Mami Chuno, I am equally concerned dun sa accusations ni Leandro. I think both sides made great accusations that requires an answer. Leandro said na Gargiola and E.S. Recto are in cahoots in terms of contracting and in terms of projects. ESL Recto, land grabber ang parang accusation kay Leandro na he's trying to acquire massive hectares in a Sugbu. But aside from that, sabi, nag-offer daw ng 1 billion to Governor Vilma for Vilma not to run. Or to Eric Buhain, yung incumbent noon na congressman, not to run 300 or 400 million. Both are troubling allegations that require answers.
1: Hindi mo nakalimutan mo yung sinabi ni E.S. Recto.
3: Ano pa?
1: The range. Buwang.
3: Character issue na yun.
1: 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Recto, parang sinasabi niya, sige, magsabi ka ng lahat ng lies mo. and I will start telling the truth about you.
0: Mm.
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1: Ngayon, nag-aano
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3: 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Sequel fake to.
2: Alam mo, Attorney Jess, what I like about their generation, no, is they are finally talking about the stories that we all know have been happening. Yung mga sinasabi na contractor, nagsusupport sa politika and all that, matagal na nangyayari yan eh.
1: I-update ko kayo. Now, here comes the mother, Senator Legata. Nag-file ng Senate resolution to invest for the Senate to investigate yung allegations ni Lian na yung pera sa barangay.
3: Backing up the Sun.
2: Correct. 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
1: Yung original
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1: And it happened during when PBBM was there in Batangas distributing that. Anyway, let's go to headline number 3.
4: Headline number 3. 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Ang word war ng dalawang senador, patok o putok?
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2: yes. 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
0: 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On the other hand, yung kay Senator Lacson, parang ang question niya ay bakit hindi nagsasign yung ibang mga members of the Blue Ribbon Committee dito sa report na yun. 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So I think the real question should be, okay, si at least to Senator Marcoleta's credit, parang piniliwanag niya kung bakit hindi siya nag-sign, di ba? Parang supposedly hindi pa tapos yung report.
2: Yes.
0: What about the other members of the committee, di ba? 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So I wish na dun bumalik yung usapan.
1: Okay, Attorney Jimmy, patok o putok?
2: Patok dahil talagang pagod na pagod.
1: Patok.
2: 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We have to focus on the price eh, no? Na kailangan mapag-usapan kung saan napupunta yung pera bago dumating ang 2028, no? Yung 500 million na allocables na yan, that's pagpapalihis ng issue. Yung partial report, kaya po hindi pumipirma yung iba. Ano ba nangyayari sa report pag pinirmahan? They become criminal cases.
1: No? Hindi naman. Partial pa lang yun.
3: Generally.
2: Reports are submitted to the ombudsman or to whatever. At pag with enough political will, magiging kaso yan.
1: I correct you that kasi cobrang matagal sa Senate. Pag partial, hindi pa.
2: No.
1: Sa final report, committee report.
2: No, the problem is they can use that as evidence.
1: Yeah, but they can rebut it during the period. Meron naman period pa to rebut it eh.
3: Sa plenary.
2: But given the political will of the Senate right now, pag gusto nilang gamitin yan as evidence, because parang it's a proceeding.
1: Parang impeachment.
2: Official records yan
1: game,
2: eh.
1: Numbers game.
2: And they can make a case already out of it. And partial justice is injustice. Kapag may mga nakulong dyan based on that at hindi nakuha yung ulo, masama yung resulta ng partial report.
1: Let's ask Attorney Jess, patok o putok?
3: Siyempre, patok sa akin yung kay Senping, putok yung kay Senator Marcoleta. With Attorney Jimmy, ako ang concern ko kasi sa committee report, bakit hindi pa pinipirmahan ng mga ibang senador? 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Kasi napapanis na yung report eh. It's going to be overtaken by events if the ombudsman, yung sinasabi ni Attorney Jimmy, the report can be used to file cases. Eh baka mag-file na ng cases even without the report.
1: Okay.
2: Do you agree sa sinasabi ni Ping Lacson na hanggat hindi nila pinipirman, they cannot continue the hearings? There's no basis for that.
3: Well,
2: hindi tutuloy?
3: Prerogative na niya yun.
2: But that's the point. The hindi pwede ipang blackmail yung pumirma muna kayo bago tumuloy yung hearings because the hearings can proceed anytime.
1: Ito muna, diretsa ang tanong.
2: Oh.
1: I want the three of you to answer. If you are to support either one of them, sino yung susuportahan mo? Kiko, Ping o si Marcoleta?
0: Knee-jerk reaction ko siyempre si Senator Ping kasi medyo I don't know kung okay ako kay Senator Marcoleta or his son, di ba?
1: Kinama pa na.
3: Oo, kasi lagi sila nagkikita sa HOR eh, ni Kong Paulo.
0: Minsan lang naman. Pero substance of it, no? Siguro, I'd say na parang si Senator Ping kasi ano eh, consistent siya eh. Parang

0: he was one of the first ones to expose yung flood control corruption.
1: BGC boys.
0: Right after the right after yung
2: Sona.
1: Sona.
0: Rinig ko nga baka in the works niyan before the Sona happened.
2: Oh, yeah.
0: So I think parang he's been on the tail of this for a long time. Tingin ko he has a lot of credibility to speak on it. So I support yung decision ni na Senator Bam, Senator
2: Attorney Jimmy
0: Kiko Tasayan.
2: Mula Marcoleta.
3: Mula po sa puso ko. So suportahan ko kahit sino sa kanila.
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3: 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And without the blackmail na kailangan pirmahan, that's senseless.
2: Oh, Attorney Jess.
1: Consistent, no? At least tinatanong mo ulit, Mami Chu, kasi kanina hindi ko natapos. The reason why putok si Senator Marcoleta sa akin is because may allegation talaga, and it's a credible allegation, na nung siya ay chairman ng commission on appointments, nung siya ay sagip party list representative, humingi daw siya ng 1.5 billion allocable from Manny Bonawan para i-confirm si Manny Bonawan. Or Manny Bonawan offered to Marcoleta. Eventually, na-haggle down to 500 million. 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Kasi ang handwritten, ano yan eh? That means talagang si Cabral ang gumawa niyan. As long as verified by a handwriting expert. So, kung nasa notes yan ni Cabral, I think that is something that Senator Marcoleta should answer. And si Senator Ping, wala ka talagang allegation kay Senator Ping ng pork barrel since ever.
2: Okay. 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
2: 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Sign with ka pa rin with reservations. Ayun ang daang nintay lang. Kaya ang the ball is now with Carl Marcoleta.
3: Bakit po pito pa lang ang pumipirma? 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
2: Iniisa-isa sa
1: lahat. Ako tinatanong ko yun.
3: Oh.
1: Senator Win Gatchal yan? JDA Airs ito? Sino ba?
3: This is my point. They probably have legitimate concerns of a submitting a partial report because partial justice is injustice talaga po. That can lead to many things. This report can lead to many things na baka hindi na nila maawat.
2: Baka inaantayin niya sila si Marcoleta. Kaya pinipili si Marcoleta.
3: Alam mo, hindi ko napapaliwanag ngayon. Ha? Pero palagi ko talaga, pag pinirmahan yung partial report, it can lead to double jeopardy problems. But I will not explain on the
1: to
3: show.
1: To be fair to Senator Ping, ang sinasabi niya, of course, this comes from Senator Ping as well again, mayroon daw mga senador na nakikiusap sa ibang senador na huwag pirmahan yung report.
2: The score is 2-0, 2 Ping and 1 uncertain. Anyway, pag-uusapan po natin ang mangyayari sa impeachment, ni Vicky Sara.

Every milestone has a backstory, and behind many of them is a woman who watched it all unfold and made it possible. This Mother's Day, we celebrate her. Happy Mother's Day, Billionaire.

0: answer yung question.
1: For the party, who is the party?
0: I don't know what at? I can't speak for the party, no. Pero just for myself, no. Parang si VP Len yung sinuportahan ko nung 2022 and ako very exciting nga yung survey results na
1: nakuha. Completely ignorant siya.
2: Baka nangaasar lang.
3: Okay. Yeah. No. Okay ko, tatawa-tawa ka dyan.
0: I will say na ano, kahit hindi ka alam, hindi mo alam yung pagko-computer, kaya mo na parang batuhin yung laptop.
3: Oh my God!
0: But that being said, I'm very, ano, very curious ako kung paano nabuo yung story na to. Kasi parang, wala namang nakakita siguro na binato ni VP Sara yung laptop, pero bukang everyone's talking about it from my parents to my students.
2: Meron kasing team briefing. There was a team briefing or team debriefing. After April 22, yun yung kwento na may debriefing

0: sections nun sa pagbilang.
1: Article 11, section 3, number 3 yata. Kailangan ng 1/3 ng vote of all the members of the House
2: absent or not
1: shall be necessary
0: 318
1: to,
0: ngayon.
1: Yes, to affirm a favorable resolution or to override a contrary. And ang importante doon yung last sentence, the vote of each member shall be recorded.
0: Yes.
1: Yun yung nakakalimutan
0: ng iba tao. Nominal voting.
1: And that is why they have every right to abstain or to be absent because their vote will be recorded as such.
0: Oh.
1: Para at least hindi sila nag-know, pero malaking distinction yun sa mga botante nila.
0: Oh, so ano magiging
1: count? So that's
0: counton?
1: Their right.
0: Ano
1: but
0: magiging count?
1: But the denominator does not change because it's all the members of the House. And you can't change that without changing the Constitution.
0: Okay.
1: 1/3 of all, syempre. Okay.
0: Eka, may different interpretation?
2: Well, si Kong Egay Erice, who is LP, with all due respect to him, and of course, si Prof. Kiko here, who is LP, no? I think Kong Erice should stop talking about ano kung mag-abstain siya or not, mag-no or mag-yes, di ba? 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
3: Eh, kasi can I respond to that briefly? Kasi I am very fond of Kong Egay Erice.
0: Ah, ganun ba?
2: I was fond of him.
0: LP and LP.
3: I think, I disagree with what he's doing. Pero gets ko kung saan siya nanggagaling, no? Kasi ako rin naman, medyo, like, against tayo sa Duterte, pero against din tayo sa Marcos, di ba? And ako, I can see na, I can understand his discomfort na parang yung mga nagpro-protect kay BBM dati, eh, biglang
2: sugod
3: kay Sara ngayon, di ba? So,
2: yeah.
3: I would be, honestly, ang tingin ko, I would be on the same page as him kung hindi nangyari yung November 23.
2: Hindi,
3: kasi, like, corruption, we should hold that accountable, but it happens on all sides. Pero, yung talagang not acceptable for the survival of a country is kung malaya yung isang vice-presidente to make grave threats against the sitting president. Kahit ayoko yung presidenting yun.
2: Correct. 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He's a trapo. Let's be real. Sorry, Prof. Kiko. 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This is a professional opinion. 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
0: Eh, kasi ano yan, ni LP na.
3: 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Again, I disagree with it. Pero it's consistent. Na parang he doesn't want to be in deep with one side or the other. And I can respect
2: because
3: that.
2: Because he cannot make a stand.
0: Kaya nga, yelo.
2: Walang tindig sa history. 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
3: Although I will say maraming nandiri sa dalawang sides. So I think a lot of people can relate to what
2: I'm sure.
0: Teka muna.
2: Lahat sila congressman eh. Pare-pareho silang trapo eh.
0: I will hold you in contempt. Teka muna. Sabi mo mag-chill ka ngayon.
2: Hindi ako chill kasi napasok sa usapan si Erice.
0: Oh, teka. Ay, di ba ang LP Yellow?
2: Ako nag-green.
0: Wait, teka muna. Di ba ang LP Yellow?
2: Yes.
0: And where do you associate Yellow? Diba sa chicken? Excuse me.
2: Oh! Ikaw nagsabi ng
3: mamichua. That's true. Sinasabi
0: okay.
3: Naman yun.
0: Association of color, diba? Anyway, si former Senate President Franklin Drilon, LP stalwart din yan, sinabi niya may possibility pa rin na pwedeng tumakbo pa sa 2028 si VP Sara if she decides to resign
1: after the impeachment.
0: Before the impeachment. Kasi i-impeach nga siya para ma-bar pang public, running pang public office eh. Kung mag-resign siya, pwede pa siya tumakbo sa 2028. Getting ahead of the... Kasi alam niyo ba, 215 ba count, latest count? Medyo baka to get ahead. What do you think? Yung scenario ni SP Drilon?
3: Again, I don't want to speak for all the complainants. Mm. Pero just speaking for myself, parang tingin ko, a form of accountability na rin yun, di ba? So kung sa tingin niya na, parang ayaw na niyang mag-proceed sa impeachment, like sa US, halimbawa, si... Richard Nixon resigned after yung Watergate, di ba? Yeah. Tsaka, perceive naman niya na, okay na, hold accountable siya. So, ako kung gusto ni VP Sara mag-resign, great.
2: That's her right.
3: But again, that's her right also, and I think it is a form of accountability. Pero, again, parang kung mag-resign man siya, kung ma-convict man siya, kung ma-acquit siya, tatakbo siya, I think the task is the same for the Democratic opposition. Kailangan malakas yung kandidato din natin sa 2028.
0: Ngayon, magtayo magpo-focus sa next, ang ating paboritong focus. This is Political Quickies. Para maano na natin. Pagbabalik po natin, plus your comments and reactions when Political Talks return.
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5: Sisidlan is a word that best describes these vessels of tradition. In this episode, we look at other vessels, men and women who have chosen to study, record, document, and teach these artistic traditions to a greater public. The field that they have chosen is Filipino folk dance and performance. It is a difficult mission that they have chosen.

0: Politico Quickies na po tayo dito sa Politico Talks.
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0: Anyway, ito si Kiko, 34 years old. Almost age ng anak ko, kaya... wavelength kami. Anyway, other than the impeachment sa Lunes, ano po ba ang mga pag-uusapan sa politika ng bansa next week? So let's start off with Kiko.
1: Political forecast.
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2: prediction.
3: Kasi Monday pa lang yung impeachment.
1: For next week.
0: Mga one-liner.
3: Tingnan ko may balita from Europe.
0: Wow! Ang layo nun.
3: Wala akong basis, ha? Just putting it out there. Pero tingin ko may balita kami from Europe.
0: Anong bakit naman
2: nangyayari? Exciting, ha?
3: Maraming relevant yung Europe sa Pilipinas ngayon, eh. Sinasabi ko ng Europe kasi hindi ko alam yung specific na country.
0: Alam ko si Sardi ko, nasa Europe.
3: Yun.
2: Paris. France.
3: Paris pala. Ayun.
0: Okay. Attorney Jess.
2: Well, happy Mother's Day first to my mother, Dr. Carolina Francis, my number one supporter. And of course, next week, 50 plus votes from, PFP, 50 plus votes from Lakas, 30 plus votes from NUP, 30 plus

0: advice? What's your best advice? How do you work through
1: things? I think it's it's constant communication, open communication, I think, and respect still. Because even when we were rent okay.
2: In your mind, okay? No filter.
1: Sige.
2: Let's start off. Jano Gibbs is, finish a sentence.
1: Guapo.
2: Yes.
0: Love it.
2: Foggy.
0: Yes. Okay, sing your favorite song.

0: Always, yeah. That song with him. Okay, funniest moment in your career?
1: Funniest moment in my career? Oh,
0: yung nangyari sa'yo, hindi yung ikaw yung nagpatawa.
1: Nangyari sa akin? Oh, wow, quick. I don't know. I wouldn't know. Next.
2: Next muna, pass muna.
0: Sige, mahirap. Pahirap ka to.
2: Okay, I'm gonna add. What's the biggest misconception people have about you? Let's debunk that now.
1: They think I'm still late. I'm known for being late in the business, but I've changed a lot now.
2: Mm. Konting late lang.
1: Yeah, konting na lang.
0: Oh, he was early today, ah.
2: He waited, so we made chika pa. Yeah.
0: Okay, acting or directing?
1: Acting.
2: Who is your mentor? Or like, who do you look up to?
1: As
2: a comedian, as an actor, as a singer, any
0: total
2: else?
0: Entertainer.
1: Mm-hmm. A lot. For comedy, it's still Dolphy. For me, as a singer, I'll go with Basil Valdez.
2: You know what? Oh, I love his song.
0: You know what's funny? When we were in the makeup room and we were giving backgrounds, and when we were trying to explain, people were saying, "Jano Gibbs, parang Dolphy rin yan."
1: Mm-hmm. Wow.
2: Yeah, that's how people describe
0: that's
2: you.
0: How, no, seriously, in the makeup room earlier, before you came in. Okay,
2: they said you're the younger Dolphy.
1: Oh, thank you.
0: Not mas pogi, just younger.
1: I act like Dolphy, but I look like Panchito. The sidekick.
0: Okay, favorite pastime. Pastime outside of work.
1: I'm into. I've always been into badminton.
2: Oh, I play badminton. We should play.
1: Really?
2: But I'm not that good.
1: I'm not good
2: for fun lang.
1: I'm not good either.
2: Okay, film or concert?
1: Ayan.
2: Ah, there.
0: Ayun.
1: Biglang mag-TikTok.
0: Nag-TikTok.
2: Oh my God.
1: She is smiling like he is.
2: Oh, yes, it's that song. That's so funny.
0: Okay, next question.
2: Film or concert pa tayo.
0: Oh, go.
2: Film or concert.
1: Oh, wow. Concert, because I haven't done a big one in a while.
2: You should do one. Do you have plans?
1: I do. Hopefully.
0: Jano Gibbs has done so much in the industry and for Filipino, not just cinema, but even in the music industry. Ano pa ang gusto mong gawin?
1: Another big concert.
0: Paging, you know? Araneta.
1: Yeah, Paging Araneta.
0: Okay.
1: Make another Pedro Penduko. That's my ultimate.
0: Another one in the series.
1: Yeah, yeah.
2: That would be cool to
1: because
2: remake.
1: I did two already. Mm-hmm. So just to close the trilogy.
2: Go, you should totally do that. Okay, so you've been in this industry, obviously, super long, super successful. What do you think your secret is to this longevity?
1: I think persistence and passion, I think. Because if you don't fight for yourself and if you don't want it, you're not gonna last long in this business. If you don't want it enough.
0: What's the secret to Jano Gibbs' staying power? Because let's admit it, a lot of people have been talented in this industry and, you know, sooner or later, they fade away. But up to this day, people know you. What's the secret to your staying power?
1: I think you have to be in touch with, updated with the new stuff, new style. So
2: TikTok.
1: You have to adapt, yeah.
2: So you're always updated with the social media
1: course,
2: trends.
1: Of course, yeah.
2: He's the one who's going to do our TikTok dance later on. He's the one updated. Okay, what's one thing fans don't know about you, good and bad?
1: Good and bad. I'm scared of flying.
2: Yeah. Really?
0: Traveling,
1: yeah.
2: Really?
1: But I have to.
2: You're a nervous flyer.
1: Yeah, yeah.
2: So how do you handle it?
1: I'm like this.
0: Do you take anything or maybe you take a shot? Nothing?
1: No.
0: I have something to solve that. Because my husband was also scared of flying. It's called skydiving. Isang tulak lang sa'yo, tapos na lahat. No, seriously, nawala.
2: Because after that, you're like, okay, I already know.
1: Baka dying mid-air.
0: I'm serious though, okay. Because
2: so
0: we're the
2: funny.
0: Daily Dish, we have

0: to find out what is your favorite dish. Okay, but because you're Jano Gibbs, you have to answer this not with food. Ikaw na bahala kung paano mo sasagutin. Pero what's your favorite dish? If you can have one dish every day served to you,
1: what do you mean?
0: What would it be? With food. Na hindi pagkain. Medyo natatakot ako sa sagot niya.
2: That's her improv style. Yeah.
3: Mahirap. Served, not food.
0: Oh, not food. Dish. Something to be served to you every day na hindi pagkain.
3: Can I just wish
0: for
3: that to you?
0: And please wag bastos.
3: Bulong ko na lang sa'yo. Pwede, pwede.
2: I'm too young to know the secret, so ask your Gen Z.
0: I cannot. You can.
3: Wag na. Bulong na lang.
2: I'm a Gen Z. I can't know.
0: Okay.
2: Well, okay, so okay, go. If we do food.
0: Okay, food.
2: If we do food, what's your favorite dish?
3: I'll give you a weird food that I eat, combo that I do. Sinigang with mayonnaise.
2: Wait, do you mix the mayo in the soup or do you eat it with the beef or like whatever the meat is? I'm so lost.
3: Per scoop, yeah.
2: Per scoop?
3: Yeah.
2: How much mayo do you put?
3: I can mix
0: and
3: it.
0: Nothing happens in your tummy after.
2: Wait. Fine. Filipino mayonnaise or Japanese mayonnaise?
3: Filipino.
2: I have
3: mayonnaise.
2: To try this.
0: Wait, this one I never knew.
2: I have to try. Yeah,
0: why? Who taught you this?
3: I got it from my brother-in-law. And I love it.
0: It just works.
3: Yeah,
0: we totally have to eat
3: parang
0: it.
3: Cream of sinigang. Parang ganun.

0: instead of going to the restaurants?
1: Maybe for the moment, mm-hmm. they would do deliveries. But I think eventually it will go back to dining. Because there's nothing like fresh.
2: Everyone to visit your stores and get to taste this torch feel that we're getting as well now.
0: Over here,
1: okay. Everyone, come visit us. Our main restaurant is in Alabang, Aburig, Madison Gallery. And then we're also at the Juan Bonifacio High Street Food District Mall in BGC. And we also have a branch in Santa Rosa. And our first branch for Aburi Sushi Club is at La Evia, at Evia Mall, and all the supermarket.
2: Aburi lovers, domo arigato gozaimasu!
0: Domo arigato gozaimasu!
1: Thank you so much! Thank you for having us!
0: Thank you, Aburi, the owners, Louie and Rachel Almario.

0: of his ideal girl.
1: What's some call it? A brown, light brown.
0: Wait till you see who it is. Mateo G Primetime, Saturday, 7 p.m. Only on Billionario News Channel.
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4: Welcome back to the Daily Dish. Today, we are going to talk about everything sweet.
5: Perfect for all occasions. Joining us now in the studio is Aggie's Cakes and sweet owner, Agnes Cayetano Villabona. But we're changing it to Villabonga.
4: Yes.
5: Because her cakes here are all so beautiful and bonga.
4: Thank you. Thank you. We're calling her Tita Agnes also. So, you know, we were just talking to two holistic doctors.
5: Yes,
4: and
5: I
4: they did not
5: listening.
4: Complain.
5: No, okay. They actually said you guys are really good. Because I think we're from the South.
6: Yes.
4: It's a South thing.
5: Yes.
4: So, Tita Agnes, tell us about what we have in front of us. How, when did you start this?
6: Well, that's why you call me Tita, right? We started 1989.
4: Wow.
6: Yes. Actually, I started it 1986 mm-hmm. with Jollibee. That's the start of the Jollibee party. So they got us and they accredited us. So that's how I started.
5: Well, that's a cool fun trivia.
6: So we did Jollibee for 17 years. And unfortunately, but fortunate for them, they bought Red Ribbon. Mm-hmm. So we went on our own. We continued to be suppliers for bake shops, cafes.
4: I can tell. I just want to dive into all your pace.
5: I can smell it
4: from up here because there's a beautiful bouquet here.
5: It's beautiful.
6: Yes.
5: But you
6: for
5: know,
6: Mother's
5: Tita,
6: Day.
5: I love it. Tita Aggie, there's a lot of bakeries now. A lot of mom and pops like randomly selling cakes, cupcakes, etc. What's your secret to being unique in the industry and your staying power?
6: Well, I think it's because, one, we've been there for such a long time, right? That's Red Velvet. We've been there for such a long time. Uh-huh. We started way, way back when there were so very little bake shops.
4: Mm-hmm.
6: And so that's one staying power. And the other one is we never stopped improving,

0: and just making experiments, doing what is, you know, for me, my taste, mm-hmm. and the taste of our family, mm-hmm. and for our community, what they needed. So that's what we gave them.
1: Yeah, Tita Agnes, you know, I'm sorry, I had to grab one of your cookies.
0: It was really
1: because
0: good.
1: When I had a taste of it, you feel like it's home-baked.
0: Correct. Mm-hmm. That's what we were going for.
1: This is what you're going for. And yeah. When did you start, like, your love affair with baking?
0: How old were you? I'm kapampangan.
1: Hinanuka! Kapampangan mo rin!
2: Biasa kayo!
1: Biasa kami!
2: Biasa! Wapin! Kaya malaguya!
0: Thank you, Ika rin.
2: Yeah. So, daghang tuloy. Nagbusaya na si girl. Dakala, salamat.
0: So, I learned from my aunts. You know the ants.
1: The cute kapampangan, ants that love to cook.
2: Yes. Just by being kapampangan, you know the food's gonna be bomb.
0: So every weekend, she would ask me, instead of playing, she would ask me to accompany her to cook, to bake. So that's how I really learned.
2: Mm. I love it. And do you feel threatened though, Tita, na ang daming bake shops ngayon? Do you always have to reinvent your pastries?
0: You know what? I teach culinary at the Henny Season Culinary School.
1: Oh,
2: I gotta
1: hello.
2: Take up your class.
0: So I teach baking and cake decorating. Mm-hmm. So I interact with other bake shop owners mm-hmm. too. I keep telling them, you know, there's so many bake shops right now, but to be able to stand and survive, mm-hmm. you have to have your own.
1: Yes.
0: You have to have your signature dessert. Otherwise, she'll be dead by...
1: So, talking about signature dessert, which among the cakes in front of us would be your signature dessert?
0: Well, these two won best chocolate cakes
2: best
0: in the
2: chocolate
0: South.
2: Cake.
1: What's it called?
0: This is Chocolava.
1: Oh, my gosh.
2: And then this is
0: chocolate caramel. Moist caramel.
1: Oh, my gosh.
2: Are we allowed to... Can I open it, Tita?
0: Everything. You can.
2: I can open it. I just want to open the chocolate cake so like our viewers can see why it's called the best chocolate cake.
0: And here, this one too.
2: No, I'm opening it to see
1: it's
2: for
1: okay,
2: the viewers.
1: It's okay, you can also serve.
2: Next sight, no?
1: This is my favorite. Oh,
2: wait,
1: yes,
2: wait,
1: Monique. Yes, Monique.
2: We're gonna show this because we want to eat it.
1: Oh my gosh. All right.
2: Look at that.
0: This one's good too because of the caramel sauce.
1: Yes. And these are your two favorites.
0: Yeah, for chocolate lovers.
1: For chocolate
2: lovers. Am I allowed, Tita? Can I just go
0: yes,
2: in?
0: Go.
1: I was going to feed you. Yum, lami.
2: Kanyaman.
0: Yes.
2: And it's not sweet. Mm. Like you think, and it's so moist. Wow.
1: I love you. Can I live with you?
2: Oh my gosh, Tita, I want to keep you with me every
0: you're
2: day.
0: You're from the South.
1: But you only have one branch.
0: Mm. Well, before the pandemic, like we had three.
1: Okay.
0: But we had to close it due to the pandemic.
1: Of course. Mm. But moving forward, Tita Agnes, like where can people find you? I mean, well, we need to oh my gosh, yeah, I got distracted.
0: It's really good. It tastes that. You know, we have a shop at in BF Homes Parañaque. And then they can get in touch with us through Instagram,
1: yes.
0: Facebook, and, you know, they can just contact us. They can order mm-hmm. online.
1: And you can do customized cakes, obviously.
0: That's actually our forte.
1: That's your forte.
2: Oh, customized cakes.
0: Yeah, because I'm an artist.
1: Oh, wow.
0: My husband's an artist and my daughters are all artists. So we also do a lot of those.
1: I can't wait. She needs to come back for the artisanal cakes.
2: I know, right? No, we have to come to her. We got to bake with her and learn. I got chocolate all over me.
0: Yes.
1: Oh my gosh. Tita Aggie, this is such a treat. And
2: yes, thank you, Tita, so much.
0: Thank
2: that was delicious.
0: You too.
1: And I'm going to, okay, we're just going to go work our way from left. To right, but guys, I gotta say that chocolate cake's amazing.
2: No,
1: I haven't tried that
2: this.
1: One, but the red velvet, wow. Okay.
2: What is the flavor of this? Real quick.
0: This is vanilla pound cake. You should also try our crinkles because they're our best sellers as well.
2: Say less.
1: I need to have Chal over here. Chal, come here, because we need, come right in. Mm. Come into the frame, Chal, because
2: it's so soft
1: I know
2: and
1: you're
2: gooey.
1: Not gonna be able
2: Chal
1: to.
2: Here.
1: No. Chal
2: here,
1: okay.
2: ready to taste.
1: All right, thank you again, Tita Agnes.
0: Thank
1: this is
0: you
1: such
0: too.
1: A treat for us. Today is Monique's birthday, yeah. And Aggie I'm brought eating. Something for you that's special for your special day. You know,
2: thank you.
1: Yeah, and it's super, wow, look at that.
2: Oh, the color salama.
1: Tita Agnes, she requested for
2: oh,
1: cupcakes. So you
2: I
1: actually,
2: did.
1: How should we say
0: this
1: it, granted
0: it.
1: Your wish.
2: And it's a bouquet cupcake. You guys are so sweet.
0: Thank
2: you so much while I'm eating. But you know, we'll take a quick pause because we're going to eat real quick. So stay right there. Don't go away. We'll be right back. Thanks, Tita.
0: Thank you.
2: This is so beautiful.

0: Before we go, we at BNC and TDD family also have something special for you. Let's take a look at this.
1: We're gonna show you what this looks like inside.
2: That's so sexy, Mo.
3: What is inside of it, Chef? Tell us. What's inside of it?
4: It's a bechamel with jamon ibérico.
5: Oh, I love the bechamel.
6: Hello, hello. Welcome to the Daily Dish, and we're here at the beautiful Plantation Bay Resort in Cebu.
1: The consistency is just like lecheflan. That's insane. Look at this.
3: Yeah.
1: That look, you can't tell me that this is vegan.
0: Guys, I would not know. It smells like regular lecheflan.
1: It smells amazing. Here's to you, Chef.
3: Yeah, thank you.
0: Which vegan chef inspires you?
3: Which vegan chef?
1: Oh,
3: there's actually this Italian vegan chef.
1: It's so creamy.
2: I'm not gonna gain weight.
7: If you eat the whole cake, yes.
1: I can eat this in one sitting. Look at that.
0: Do it. There you go, Monique. Tucson Pass.
1: Lami.
0: Lami
1: kaayo juice. Wait lang, it's missing a strawberry.
7: Yeah, on top.
0: All right.
1: Now let's have it in my mouth.
0: Oh my god. All right.
1: So good.
6: Look at all the flakiness. That's a good thing, guys, because this is what a croissant's supposed to be. It's raining flakes.
0: Mm-hmm.
3: We love care with bagel.
0: Care with bagel.

0: Oh,
1: and your favorites.
2: Oh my God, they made
1: Garon. And sapin sapin cake.
2: And the stop and stop
3: and here's the
1: happy
3: thing.
1: Happy birthday.
3: Just for everyone to know, Mo eats a turon a day. Yes. Yes. That's why she has a turon
2: no, that's
3: cake.
2: Turon with langka.
3: Make
2: not
3: your wish.
2: Turon.
3: Make your wish.
2: Okay, ready?
1: All right. Thank you. Happy birthday, Mo.
3: We love you.
1: Love you. Tomorrow on the Daily Dish, we will speak with hypnotist Miko Janisha and brewery owners Rachel and Louis Almario. That's at noon only here on the Billionaire You News Channel. Always stay with us. And Monique, happy birthday! It's so hard not to say happy birthday all morning to you.
3: Of course, this Wednesday at Monique's birthday. Join us again tomorrow for more real talk.
1: A lot of spilled tea.
2: With zero filter, a lot of cake, a lot of food, and a lot of subo. I'm Monique Tuzon Basley. Anytime is a good time because it's always no fun with us.
1: I'm Ferdy Salvador, always on top of the news and stories that matter most. 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
3: Thanks for making us your lunchtime companion. I'm Chalon Talk. That's a Daily Dish.

0: We've stood at the front lines of law, leadership, and public service. Attorney Karen Jimeno, sharp, steady, a lawyer, and educator, turns complex issues into clear insight. Attorney Mike Toledo, seasoned, fearless, a strategist, and communicator, whose voice has shaped public understanding of law and governance. Together, they make the law accessible, connecting principles with real-life questions, confronting the issues that define our nation. This is Abogado.
1: Good evening. Welcome to Abogado, where we decode the law at the center of our biggest national questions. I'm Attorney Karen Jimeno.
2: And I'm Attorney Ed Chico, sitting in for Attorney Mike Toledo. A week ago, the Supreme Court spoke for the first time on what the constitutional command trial by the Senate shall forthwith proceed actually requires.
1: And on that very same day, the House Committee on Justice voted unanimously to find probable cause on a new set of impeachment complaints against Vice President Sara Duterte. Tonight, we examine what these developments mean and what they tell us about the evolving rules of impeachment.
0: In a landmark ruling in Catalino Aldea Henerillo Jr. versus Senate of the Philippines, the Supreme Court drew the line, clarifying that forthwith in an impeachment proceeding means within a reasonable time, subject to the Senate's discretion, a decision that protects the Senate's independence, but raises new questions about delay, discretion, and accountability. Can the court step in when the Senate waits? Or does separation of powers demand restraint? As future impeachments test these limits, the rules are no longer just written. They are being redefined in real time. So tonight, we confront a question at the heart of constitutional power. After the Supreme Court's ruling, are the rules of impeachment changing?
1: Joining us tonight is Attorney Reginald Reggie Tongol, former spokesperson of the Senate Impeachment Court and managing partner of Tongol & Associates Law and Communications, a lawyer at the front lines of both law and public communication.
2: As former spokesperson, Attorney Reggie led the task of explaining the Senate's role as an impeachment court, clarifying the procedures adopted, shaping public understanding, and navigating the legal and institutional questions at the center of the 2025-30 impeachment proceedings. Attorney Reggie, and thank you for joining us tonight.
3: Good evening, Attorney Ed and Attorney Karen.
1: Thank you so much for being here.
2: Sabihin ko lang ha, Attorney Reggie, ikaw talaga ang magaling na abogado. Alam mo kung bakit?
3: Bakit?
2: Kasi isa kang tagapag-tonggol.
1: Okay din talaga pag nandito si Attorney Ed.
3: May jingle
1: Ed,
3: na ako.
2: May jingle ka na pag tumakbo ka, Senador.
1: Tsaka pag si Attorney Ed, hindi lang legal education, meron pa tayong entertainment.
3: Yes.
1: So ngayon, mainit na naman yung usapang impeachment. The Supreme Court says in their recent decision, forthwith means within a reasonable time, in real Senate terms. What counts as reasonable, Attorney Reggie? And you were there when this was being debated upon.
3: So there was really a delay that is admitted by the Senate at the time, even the Senate President. However, the limitation is if the delay was reasonable or unreasonable. I think the delay was reasonable. The Supreme Court said that the Senate has the discretion to see whether or not it can shorten the time with which it will convene or elongate the time with which it will convene, depending on the circumstances. So the Henerillo decision by the Supreme Court was a welcome development because it actually strengthened the co-equality of each branch of government, the power of the Senate to to decide within its discretion. The Supreme Court did not dictate on what forthwith, on the immediacy of taking on the proceedings of the impeachment. It gave the Senate that wide leeway to decide for itself what is reasonable, and what will be unreasonable will again be taken up to the Supreme Court once we see those cases coming in.
2: Yeah, pero ang problema ron, di ba, we might see the possibility that the Senate would, kumbaga, exercise discretion as regards determining what reasonable is. So does that actually give the Senate so much flexibility so that at the end of the day, for political purpose, it may tend to delay the proceeding? Baka mangyari yun. So what's your take on that?
3: Last year, the 2025 impeachment of Vice President Duterte, you remember there are certain circumstances that are not present this year. Mm-hmm. Last year, the articles of impeachment was passed or to the Senate at the last hour, basically 2 hours before the session closed, the regular session closed, and they went on recess. And then there was a question last year whether or not the Senate President can call for a special session. Mm-hmm. So, and also there was an upcoming 2025 elections, mm-hmm. Wherein the composition of the House and the Senate will be greatly affected depending on the results of that election.
1: Oh yeah,
3: There will be the transition from the 19th to the 20th mm-hmm. Congress.
1: Which so, in fact raised questions pa, may mga nagtanong, no? Pwede bang tumawid kung
3: correct.
1: Let's say mag-proceed to trial mm-hmm. at magbabago rin yung composition ng Senate? Mm-hmm. The judges will change basically because half of Senate will then be subject to elections.
3: Yes,
1: diba?
3: So, yes. So if we started trial on around May or even March, then what happens now to the evidence that was presented when only half the Senate will be present upon the resumption of the Senate impeachment court on the 20th Congress? So those are the things that the Senate as an institution had to navigate to ensure that there will still be constitutional stability and there will not be a constitutional crisis, and also to lessen the legal issues that might be raised to the Supreme Court. Because, alala nyo, diba, with the Duterte versus House Representatives, there was a question already on the one-year bar rule, etc. So the Senate President, then Senate President Escudero, didn't want to overcomplicate it again. Nag-start na yung trial, and then all of a sudden, it would be halted just because of, one, the elections, and then questioning the calling of a special session at that time, and then the interregnum of, like, transferring from the 19th to the 20th Congress. So those are the things that he has to factor in. And when session was started on June, immediately naman, nag-call kagad, di ba? I mean, it was the articles of impeachment was taken up already during the first 2 to 3 sessions. So mm-hmm. I think to address Attorney Ed's concern, of course, all these things can be abused. That's why we can still go up to the Supreme Court. For example, if in this case, the articles of impeachment is passed to the Senate, and then the Senate now will wait until January to take it up, is there any special circumstance that will merit that? Mm-hmm. So it depends on the circumstance.
1: Yeah.
3: That's the good thing with this decision that the Supreme Court just released.
1: Yeah, okay. And it's good that we have you here, that we can hear from you, because you had this past experience with the 2025 impeachment. And I do remember the decision of the Supreme Court came out in July 2025, then saying that there was a violation of the one-year bar rule. So in the end, tama rin naman pala si then Senate President Chief Escudero that he was able to avoid a constitutional crisis. Should that decision have come out and nag-start na pala yung trial, ano nga naman mangyayari sa trial? Biglang titigil, no? Or I don't know. But so I think one of the things that's important to point out here is that the Supreme

0: court said that it would be moot to decide on the mandamus case because wala na yung impeachment in 2025, and with the decision also saying that it was void ab initio, it was unconstitutional. So this was a decision on a petition for certiorari. The Supreme Court treated it as a petition for certiorari, so they could look at whether there was grave abuse of discretion nga nung delay. So the decision was walang unreasonable delay, therefore walang grave abuse of discretion. So given that ruling of the Supreme Court here in Henerillo, is there still any meaningful debate that whether there should be a deadline that the Senate must follow?
1: Actually, ever since last year, we were already harping on the fact that forthwith means within reasonable time. Depending on the circumstance, we were holding on to three settled unbanked cases by the Supreme Court. The Fisher versus Ambler, Meyer and Company versus Antols, and New Masonic Temple versus Alfonso. Those three cases have been decided by the Supreme Court since 1902, 1925, and 1935. So when the 1986 Constitution was ratified in 1986, there was already an 80-year established definition of forthwith. So that's why we know that the delay, yes, there was a delay, but the reasonableness of the delay was justified because of these circumstances. So there shouldn't really be any more question on how to define forthwith, even last year in 2025. Mm. So it's just good that the Supreme Court now made it more recent, so that look, moving forward, there will not be any confusion or doubts anymore. Mm-hmm. Mm.
2: Well, alam mo, Karen, kasi na kung lagyan natin ng context here, historical context, wala namang masyadong issue yung taong bayan with respect to this issue on forthwith. Mm-hmm. Ako nga, hindi ko alam kung ano ibig sabihin yan eh. Pag ginanong ako ng anak ko, sorry anak, hindi ko alam yan. But kung tignan mo, no, during the time of Erap Estrada, when he was impeached in the House, it took the Senate, I think, 24 days to convene as an impeachment court.
0: Almost a month.
2: Yes, almost a month. In the case of Chief Justice Corona, syempre, alam mo yon, you were the speaker then. By the way, crush ng bayan talaga si Attorney Kalle, no, di ba? Kumbaga, kombinasyon ng talino at ganda. Di ba? But in his case, I think it took the Senate 34 days. So nobody would actually raise any issue as regards that, precisely because they knew that at some point the Senate would actually convene. Mm-hmm. Ang naging problema lang kasi nung panahon nitong Chief Escudero, the allegation was before the elections, they felt like at least those who were against the Vice President, those who felt that she should be convicted, they felt that they had the numbers. So ang sabi nila, baka sinasadya lang daw ni Chief Escudero na i-delay kasi inaantay niya yung susunod na election, because by that time, iba yung composition, iba yung bilang. So kung sino yung tinitingdigan at kinakampihan niya, would most likely basically support that.
0: Ano yung masasabi mo ron? Ed, that you brought it up. Sorry, before you ask the question that you want to ask Attorney Reggie, may iba namang nagsasabi na mga anti-impeachment na kaya daw dinedelay ni Senator Escudero is because there were not enough votes in the Senate
2: exactly
0: to impeach. Kaya aantayin yung next election, midterm election, para pag ma-field na. Kasi maraming admin candidates that were leading up pre-midterm election. Aantayin makaupo yung mga kandidato ng admin para pag nag-impeachment yun, kaya na yung two-thirds.
2: So, ang dami talaga.
1: So, either way, di ba? Mm-hmm. Parang mali yung gagawin. So,
0: damned if you do, damned if you don't.
1: Yes. Mm-hmm. But that wasn't really the consideration at the time. It was the practicality of it all. And to prevent a possible head-on collision with the Supreme Court. Imagine, imagine Attorney Eda, if we started ng May or even April, the impeachment trial, and then a petition for mandamus or prohibition or certiorari is filed by the oppositors in the impeachment proceedings, the Supreme Court will now have to assert its right to look into whether or not there was a grave abuse of discretion in calling for a special session or not. So imagine that, and the Senate will have to assert its right to continue on with the impeachment trial. So, I mean, it's still going to be messy.
2: Oh, pero
1: so what is the less messier idea?

0: scenario. So, just to wait. Tanggalin na yung issue ng regular
1: session. Para may bagong bilang. Para may bagong bilang.
0: Nagkataon lang nagkataon kasi Atty. Ed na merong elections.
1: Pambira naman yung pagkakataon na yun, Atty. Reggie.
0: Actually, if you come to think of it, Representative Toby Tiangco was saying before na nagagalit nga siya dahil nag-file ng impeachment articles yung House kasi ayaw niya nga maging election issue yun at the midterm elections. Which turned out nga naging ganon. Kaya, di ba, as a campaign manager of the administration ticket, ayaw sana ni Toby Tiangco. So those things, both parties can try to paint the actions of the Senate either as in a good way or in a bad way. But again, history will judge the Senate at the time, and then the Supreme Court also judged the Senate at the time, and it was judged right in its discretion and prudence.
2: Yeah. And before I interrupted, what were you going to ask?
1: Tatanong ko lang sana. So, kasalanan ba yan ng House? Kasi di ba they were ambivalent about it, nagdidili-dali sila, and then when they decided to submit the articles of impeachment, medyo it was too late eh. Kasi di ba,
2: ang lapit na
1: we were near the elections. 2025 midterms elections na. So pwede ba natin sisihin yung House dito? Sila ba may kasalanan?
0: Actually, that's one of the more positive scenario that will be created by this Henrillo case because it now stops the midnight transmittals of the House. The House will now be tasked to be more circumspect next time of the timing of their filing of the articles. Mm-hmm. Because if the Senate has discretion on that matter when to convene, at least the House can take into consideration, okay, baka matagalan to pag merong gantong interregnum, or baka mabilis naman kung wala. Katulad this time, diba, there will not be so much of an issue with the timing. Mm-hmm. So, I don't want to blame the House because they also
1: have their own... They blame na natin kasi it took them so long to file. Because had they filed it earlier, the Senate would have had enough time to basically, you know, convene and proceed with trial.
2: And I think it was because they consolidated and then acted on that fourth impeachment sinabi na violate tuloy yung one-year bar rule.
0: I think much of the hullabaloo about this term fourth with was the House not getting the schedule that they wanted. Mm-mm. They wanted to impose their own schedule on the Senate. However, in a democratic institution, the Senate is a co-equal part of the Congress. So, meaning it acts as a fiscalizer of the House, and it also acts as a

0: Nina, despite the fact na kakamping ako, kinuha niya ako. So pinagbibintangan mo ba na DDS siya?
1: Parang cross-examination pala to, no? So parang akong judge. Sige.
2: I think alam naman natin, no? Alam naman natin that in the Philippines, as much as we want na meron tayong ideal separation of powers, di ba? Ang presidente pa rin ang number one political strategist talaga na buong bansa. So in a way, who becomes a Senate president will depend on the political agenda of the sitting president. Mm-mm. So that's a large factor in our kind of democracy. Mm-hmm. So hindi naman mauupo si Senator Escudero no, nang basta-basta lamang, di ba? Mm. So, in a way, he can gather votes independently, but at the same time, he also wants a good working relationship with the government, with whoever is the president and whoever is the House of Representatives. So, I think we should separate the politics and the statesmanship.
0: Yes,
2: because nasanay tayo masyadong nakikita na there are people, politika lang yan. But,
0: pero diba, hindi nga ba?
2: Alam mo, Attorney Ed, yung mga time nila, nung mga senador dati, sila Joker Arroyo, yung talagang statesman, diba? Without any color. So I think we should bring that back, that we have to propel people who are independent thinkers, not dictated by either or, the colors.
0: Hindi nagpa-pander doon sa echo chamber na sinasabi mo.
2: Kasi Lady Justice is like that. That's why Lady Justice nakapiring ang mata para papakinggan niya lang kung ano yung argumento, yun lang. Kung babae ka, bakla ka, tomboy ka, whatever it is.
1: It won't color the judgment. Yes. So speaking of rule of law, you mentioned several cases before that became your legal argument or basis to say na yung fourth wave is also within a reasonable time. A lot of the decisions sounded like decisions in the United States. Paano yun nahanap at saka saan nga galing yun? Were they also cases related to impeachment? Because some of them date as far back as the 30s. Wala pa yata tayong impeachment.
0: Pero amjur to, di ba? This is American jurisprudence.
2: This is Philippines? GR.
0: Sa Lilinaw natin.
1: So paano nga? Ano nga yung mga cases na yun? Can you give us a context?
2: Naghanap lang kami sa law field. Sinerch lang namin doon the word fourth with. So these are cases.
0: Pero ano ang facts ng case?
2: Hindi impeachment because of the time.
1: Yun nga kasi sabi ko, wala pa impeachment.
0: Kasi wala pa at the time.
2: So I think yung mga ano ngayon, legal pundits ngayon and commentaries, yun naman na sinasabi. These cases are not involving impeachment. Mm-hmm. However, alala nyo Article 8 that cases form part of the law of the land, of the civil code.
0: Ano yung mga facts nung kaso na yun so these that we could appreciate?
2: These are cases na about contracts. So, dati kasi yung mga concern lang nila, parang mga trades, di ba? Contract. So, ano ba ibig sabihin ng forthwith, sabi ng Supreme Court? Sabi ng Supreme Court...
1: Kasi forthwith what? Related to a delivery
2: or
1: fulfillment of an obligation.
0: But has nothing to do with impeachment, of course.
2: Yes. Okay.
0: Pero tanong ko lang kasi, you have to understand that number one, public office is public trust. So, of course, you cannot equate an ordinary contract with impeachment, di ba? Tapos, on the other hand, di ba, sa StatCon kasi, we adopt the plain meaning rule. So forthwith basically means agad-agad. So how do we now reconcile that?
2: It goes against the yung plain meaning rule mo. It can only apply if there was no definition yet at that time. But your premise starts from the fact that the framers of the Constitution in 1986 didn't know about these cases. However, if we apply Article 3 of the new Civil Code, na, diba, ignorance of the law excuses no one, and these people, yung mga framers natin, they are legal giants. So I doubt that they didn't know what forthwith means at that time. That's
1: and
2: insulting their intelligence.
1: And to go back to your argument, the Supreme Court decisions become part of the law of the land.
2: Correct.
1: And the part...
2: And these are en banc.
1: Yes, and the past decisions of the Supreme Court decided or laid out what forthwith means.
2: Mm-mm. Three en banc decisions, Attorney Karen. So, how can you argue against that? So, I mean, whether you say na parang di nila na research, but they have to factor it in and we have to presume that they know it because of Article 3 and Article 8 of the Civil Code. So, dun pa lang, alam na natin na ito yun. Ito yung dapat basehan. And I think once we read the Supreme Court decision of Generilio, baka ganun din. No? It might cite these three cases to make it talagang ano na applicable for impeachment, Attorney Ed.
1: So interestingly, since the Supreme Court decided already that there was no grave abuse of discretion on the part of the Senate,

0: and that forthwith is within a reasonable time. So ibig sabihin, tama yung naging desisyon ng Senate President that it's okay not to convene right away. Do you feel that this Supreme Court decision vindicated former Senate President Chis Escudero?
1: Not just Senator Escudero. It's more of the Senate as an institution.
2: As an institution.
1: He is ano lang eh, first among equals, di ba? So on that aspect, it actually established constitutional stability, the separation of powers, na parang the Supreme Court will not dictate na immediate is 10 days, 3 days, etc. It could have gone that way, di ba? Yung gusto ng mga pinklawans or dilawans at the time, no? However, we have to remember, the Supreme Court, knowledgeable din niya, alam rin nila yon. So, parang na-consider nila all the factors. May nagsasabi pa nga, the Supreme Court should not have decided because, di ba, on the substance, kasi muta yung academic na nga, dapat, ano na lang, no? But did not give due course. However, the Supreme Court siguro didn't want a country na who will be in disarray and still again arguing about this thing. And since this is the opportunity for them, before them to decide on the matter, might as well settle it.
2: Tama.
1: So it was a wise decision of the Supreme Court. And also a vindication of the Senate's action at that time. So now the Senate under Senator Senate President Tito Soto will now have more discretion on how to navigate those waters when it comes to the timeline. When that time comes na there will be extraordinary circumstances that could delay or shorten the process of impeachment.
0: Nakakatuwa rin kasi a lot of people always say that the Supreme Court sits in an ivory tower na parang sobrang detached. But if you look at the timing as to when they decided this case, di ba?
1: Yeah.
0: Parang sinadya nila na, since mapapasa na yung bola sa Supreme Court, will guide you as to what forthwith means.
2: Oh, pero kasi one thing people should realize, ano, kasi ito nga, abogado po yung pangalan ng show namin, sometimes you do not agree with the Supreme Court, but you have to understand na ang trabaho po ng Supreme Court mag-interpret ng mga judicial controversies. So even if you do not agree with the decision of the Supreme Court, it always, kumbaga, it's proper that we should actually respect the decision of the Supreme Court because at the end of the day, they would basically guide us as how we should go about doing things.
0: Thank you, Attorney Reggie. What signals tell us the Senate is serious or simply running out the clock? And does automatic transmission still matter today? Stay with us. This is Abogado.
3: Where devotion meets culture and Filipino tradition goes in full bloom. Faith and flowers for the whole month of May. Happy Flores de Mayo. Bilyonario News Channel.
2: Welcome back. You're still watching Abogado. Indeed, this Barda. So before any trial begins, the Constitution sets the stage in the House. Timing, initiation,

0: Kasi they'd be hampered eh. Kasi mm-hmm. from time to time, mm-hmm. they have to worry about all these impeachment mm-hmm. complaints. Pero ang tanong ko lang, historically, maraming impeachment attempts eh, di ba? Mm-hmm. Is this healthy? Or should we just basically allow these officials to go on? Because if we're after public accountability, we can actually sue them criminally. Mm-hmm. Sa tingin mo lang as a lawyer, healthy pa ba yan? Mm-hmm. Mayat maya na lang may ini-impeach, hindi ba?
1: I think healthy mm-hmm. because the officer should know that after being in a position na he can be removed by the will of the people. So, but also, as a people, we shouldn't just rely on impeachment to account for our public officials. There's the criminal aspect of it, mm. and also there's the election aspect of it. So, as a people, we have to concentrate more on the election aspect mm-hmm. because once people, bad people, corrupt people, get into power, it's hard for us to fight people in power. So, because they have maraming resources, andaming goons, guns, and gold, diba? So, that's why we have to be more circumspect and alalayan natin yung mga botante natin na maging edukado na hindi na tayo sa personalidad. Kailangan medyo yung election, mas sagrado yun than the impeachment process. Kasi yun, direct...

0: So I think yung framers of the Constitution, when they adopted it, they have a good...
1: Now, to help us explore this unique side of the mobility industry, we are joined by the siblings and brainstormers behind 727 Fuel Corporation, the managers of Petron Ambel East Arcade, Cheska and Jello. Guys, welcome to the show. Thanks so much for being here.
2: Hey, Paul.
3: Thank you for having us, Paul.
1: Wow, no, great to have you both here. Cheska, alam ko sanay ka na sa TV, so I'll talk to Jello first. Jello, oh, first God. Of all, congratulations on the virality, on the success. Was that expected? Because I don't know many gas stations na may sariling TikTok account, social

0: 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The technology inside, your motors are made by BYD. Everything is made in-house.
1: So nothing is jobbed out?
0: Except for the tires.
1: Well, yeah. Tires, I think lahat naman nag-jobbed.
2: Yeah, actually, I was going to say. Yeah.
0: So you can say 100% it is made by BYD.
2: And I think that's very important because when you talk about, some people are worried about the after-sales service, in particular, the servicing, the maintenance even. And it feels like that actually streamlines the entire process. When you look at the other myths of owning a new energy vehicle, in particular, some people are really concerned about the battery, whether or not that would actually affect the resale value in the future.
3: That's true.
2: And also the number of cycles of a certain battery and whether or not replacing a battery will actually be more cost effective. Throughout the time that BYD has started to expand, has the cost of the batteries actually lessened throughout the years, or can we expect that to actually be, you know, less of a fear in the future for those who are now owning BYDs and, of course, potential owners in the future?
0: You know, the charging cycle of a Blade battery is up to minimum 4,000 charge cycles. If you compute that in your lifespan, that's 4,000 plugs. That's going to take you, 15 years? Now, degradation of battery, again, there are cars in other countries that reached over 300,000 kilometers and still uses the same Blade battery.
1: The original battery.
2: The original battery.
0: Oh, wow. Yes.
2: Okay. Now, that's an important point.
0: Yes.
2: And we have a lot more to talk about when we return. Bob, we're going to keep you here. I hope you don't mind we grill you further.
0: It's okay.
2: All right, perfect. Because we're going to take a short break. Stay with us. We'll be right back in a moment.

0: of fuel. Now, that alone, if you compute how much you get to save on a per liter based on the even the pre-war fuel prices,
1: yeah,
0: that's going to be significant. Mm-hmm. Because 1 kilowatt is an average of what, 14 pesos? Even if it increases to 16 pesos versus 60 pesos per liter, you see that incremental savings mm-hmm. that you will be getting.
1: Mm-hmm. Well, you know, Cap, we're also talking about that. It's not just the fuel price, it's also the maintenance. I think because there are less moving parts to manage in a BYD or rather electrified vehicle, new energy vehicle, it also shaves into the cost. And I think that's one of the other good points talking about these particular vehicles.
2: True. Less moving parts mean you replace less parts as well, of course.
1: Yeah.
2: Bob, and to that point, what's the savings like though for an average PMS? Like X percent less than an ICE, for instance?
0: Oh,
2: let's say
0: a BYD Tang EV.
1: Okay.
0: Your annual servicing cost would be below 3,000 pesos.
2: What?
0: Yes. As compared to a change oil,
2: okay,
0: and others, right? So, more than double.
1: We should have zoomed in on the face of si Cape, kasi
2: slow-mo
1: reaction niya that's an incredible number. Because when you consider the maintenance in general, minsan, especially down the year, dyan ka natatalo eh.
0: Yes.
2: And the Tang is not an entry-level vehicle by any stretch of the imagination. That's why it's very low.
0: Very low. 3,000 pesos, no?
1: Yeah, that's insane. I mean, you know, look, BYD, it's no secret. It's growing in terms of success when it comes to the sales, when it comes to even just the visibility in general. And it's just all over, to be quite frank. When we look at the future of BYD Cars Philippines in particular, the next 5 years, the next 10 years, what would success look like for you guys?
0: Paulo, we're not stopping. We will continue to provide what the Filipino market needs. You know, we listen to the market, we hear them, and we adapt to what they need and introduce product based on the Filipino consumers' wants. Mm-hmm. That's the reason why we'll be introducing several models in the next couple of months, starting this May. I can say it's the BYD C-Lion 7, mm-hmm. which is a performance SUV. Mm-hmm. Okay, and that's a full electric vehicle.
2: Mm-hmm. I got to test that actually the other day.
1: And, oh, really?
2: Full electric. So those of you who, of course, love the C-Lion model because of the C-Lion 6 primarily, well, this is an altogether different experience because it's full electric.
1: Yeah.
2: And the acceleration I was telling Bob earlier, it's just insane.
1: Yeah. Mm-hmm. I mean, like you talk about performance of EVs in general mm-hmm. or even plug-in hybrids, and especially from the BYD standpoint, it really is able to compete actually with some ICEs, if not perform better.
0: That's correct.
1: Than some of them. When we look at helping educate the Filipino market, mm-hmm. it feels like it's a continuous project.
0: Yes,
1: it feel like we're stopping. What are the ways that BYD is trying to help bridge that gap between being educated when it comes to this particular market, this particular segment of mm-hmm. the motoring industry, and of course, what more can we expect from BYD?
0: Well, you know, to date, Paulo and Cap, BYD has over 81 dealerships in NCR, Luzon, Visayas, and Mindanao. All these are hubs for customers to come in and experience true electrified mobility. Mm-hmm. We would want customers to experience our cars. We have full demo units on standby in majority of our dealerships, mm-hmm. if not all dealerships. No? Mm-hmm. So you walk in a dealership, we explain to you what BYD can offer and immediately go behind the wheel and drive it and experience it for yourself.
1: Yeah, you know what, Cap, the first time I met Sir Bob, he told me that the thing with BYD is that you can explain it all you want, but then you have to experience riding or driving it to actually feel the difference. It's that, I'm not going to take his word for it. I know he's right there. But would you agree with that statement?
2: That's definitely true. I mean, there's only so much, and that applies, I think, for all models of all vehicles. You know, sometimes we look at the vehicle, pogi yun na. I think I want that. But, yeah. You know, if you do not test drive it, then you wouldn't know what it's about. Mm-hmm. Sometimes

0: minsan baka hindi kakasya.
1: Yeah.
0: For one thing.
1: Yeah.
0: So like in the case of the
1: C-Line 7.
0: Yeah,
1: we're big people. Sorry.
0: Yeah, yeah. Yes. Tall, tall, not big.
1: Yes, we're tall people.
0: Okay, so like in the case of the C-Line 7, may embargo, ano pa ako, nag-sign ako. But I guess I can say the impressions, very, I think it's going to be one of those vehicles in that price point that people will definitely need to take a look at. Because I think what BYD wants to project is, and it's applying through its vehicles, is that it's really high on technology, innovation, and basically the experience that will give you a more upmarket feel for what you are paying.
1: Yeah.
0: Yeah.
1: Sir Bob, what have you learned about the Filipino consumer when it comes to electrified vehicles or new energy vehicles in particular? Because we are all infants in terms of being part of this particular segment of the automotive industry. So what have you learned about the Filipino consumer?
2: You know, there are a lot of doubts about EVs until today, despite the campaigns that we're doing. A lot of questions about range anxiety. They didn't know, a lot of customers didn't know you can just plug it in your home. So we had to explain basic information like that. No? We had to explain that, again, our batteries can be plugged up to 4,000 times. You know, and that's even beyond the life of the vehicle. Fully electric vehicles, you need to understand also your routes. You have to change the way you drive. If you were driving a traditional vehicle, you can go from point A to point B to point B to point C, point C to point D. This time you have to plan. You have to understand how many kilometers am I going to run today. A lot of our customers, we didn't realize that they only consume like 40 kilometers tops on a daily basis. That's a Quezon City, Paranaque, Quezon City route.
1: Yeah.
2: Okay. But a lot of customers also just live within Makati and just consume 10-15 kilometers on a daily basis. And then, you know, we started talking about what range anxiety are you saying? Mm-hmm. You do not and will not have range anxiety because of the short distances and the capacity of the batteries that we have, even for our DMI or what we call the plug-in hybrid vehicles, which can give you up to 100 kilometers of range on a daily basis. Mm-hmm. So this we're continuously learning. You know, that's the reason why we encourage customers to visit any of our dealerships, test drive our vehicles, and compare it with others so that they will get to realize the advantages of BYD. Mm-hmm.
1: And you know, Cap, just looking at that that statement, I think it's fair to say, as someone who actually does drive a hybrid right now or DMI, you become more aware of the kilometers you actually spend on the road when you drive from point A to point B. Kasi nakita mo yung the indicator of the battery percentage and you think of how far have I gone.
0: Mm, correct.
1: Do you feel that could actually help change yung mindset ng mga Pinoy to be more mindful about the way that they drive? Simply because it feels more interactive in a way.
0: That's correct. And I think that also ties into what Bob said about you really have to, there's sort of a behavioral change as well. No?
1: Yeah.
0: You become more mindful, as you put it. And also, right now, if for ICE drivers, actually, or those who drive ICE cars, there's also behavioral change right now. We're being very mindful also of how we drive because we're always looking at that fuel needle, right?
1: We're checking it more.
0: So now we actually have fuel anxiety.
1: That is true. All right. Unfortunately, we have to wrap up. Sa totoo lang, I want this to be a 2-hour-long podcast.
0: Pero extend tayo.
1: Extend
0: tayo.
1: Sabi daw ni G, hindi daw pwede. Kasalanan natin ni G lahat ng masama na nangyayari dito.
0: Dang it.
1: But all joking aside, we'd like to thank Mr. Bob Palanca for being here. He is the Managing Director of BYD Cars Philippines. Thank you so much for joining us.
2: Thank you so much, Paolo and Cap, for having me. Let's do this again.
1: Oh, for sure, 100%. Mamaya. Tignan na, mag-extend tayo. All right, Cap, take it away.
0: And that concludes our roundup of the stories driving the industry forward. I'm Cap Maceda Aguila.
1: Ako po si Paolo Del Rosario. 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

0: Several House lawmakers are confident there will be enough votes to impeach Vice President Sara Duterte. This comes as the VP leads a hypothetical presidential race for 2028. This is On Point. I'm Pinky Webb. Here are the highlights of our discussions this week. Let's get on point with House Deputy Speaker Bacolod City Representative Albie Benitez. Congressman, good to finally have you.
1: Finally. Welcome to the show, sir.
0: Thank you. Maraming salamat po sa inyong oras. So, you were one of those that voted for probable cause.
1: That's right. And 55 of us, right?
0: 55. Yun po yung unanimous. For those who might not have seen it or seen you, because I was also looking, hinahanap din po kita doon. Doon sa last voting na 55, kasama po kayo doon sa nagsabing there is probable cause to impeach Vice President.
1: So I guess the public is confused. Bakit unang-una may voting na for sufficient in form and substance? That was just actually to determine whether the charges are impeachable offense. After that, we have to say that may ground and then may probable cause. And then now we're sending it to the plenary for voting by all members.
0: Congressman, supposedly all members of the House were already furnished a copy of the committee report with its attached resolution forming the articles of impeachment. That's, I think, 93 or 94 pages. Have you read it?
1: Something like that, yes.
0: Nabasa
1: but I was present when the chair read the committee report. And in fact, we went through over all of the provisions and yung iba nag-manifest of certain amendments. And that was it. So I'm very familiar of what was written there.
0: Absolutely, I'm sure. Because there were amendments from Congressman Shell Diokno and Congresswoman Laila De Lima. Kaya nagkaroon po ng momentary suspension of the hearing during the last hearing. What can we expect on Monday, Congressman?
1: I think, judging from my colleagues, they're more and more are being convinced that the evidence are strong. And remember, it's probable cause. No, it's really not to determine whether it's guilty or not. And there's so many questions. And I mean, tanong kasi that needs

0: to be answered that was never answered. And for example, where did the money come from? Where did the money go? Why is there discrepancy or unreported sal-in assets? So ang daming mga tanong na dapat sagutin. And that's the reason why I think my colleagues have seen this and through the Committee of Justice prodding and finding out all of this information, marami talaga na convince na siguro dapat ipadala na sa Senate for trial.
1: 215, according to Congressman Terry Redon, is the number as of late. What number do you have, sir?
0: I think it will probably be more.
1: More than 215. Yeah. So, because the first impeachment complaint that...
0: 215, the first one.
1: Was 215.
0: Pero hindi dumaan kasi ng Justice Committee yun. It went straight to the plenary.
1: Right, right.
0: So now, there's been more, hearing conducted. And I think there's a lot of us who are convinced that it should go to trial.
1: So there are four articles of impeachment. Actually, there were seven that they condensed into four. Which one for you is the strongest article?
0: Ako, sal-in. No? Sal-in should be the holy grail for transparency and accountability. So this impeachment should not be about personality, should not be about politics. It should be about governance. And I'm filing a bill to strengthen sal-in to be a basis for holding public officials accountable. If we don't do that, I mean, people get away with it. Ilang beses na tayo nagkaroon ng regime change or administration change through EDSA revolution, through, as you said, may EDSA tupa. And it's all about corruption.
1: Mm-mm.
0: So ano nangyari? We're still back in the same situation where we're still after accountability of public officials as far as corruption is concerned.
1: How can we exact accountability from the sal-in? It could be just really a piece of paper that could be other assets could be hidden in other ways, sir.
0: Exactly. So that's why it needs to be strengthened. It needs to be in a digital platform so that it doesn't get handwritten lang yung sal-in. So that shouldn't be the case. Second, the threshold for public officials should be higher. You know, BIR. Bank records, no, should be available for, in this case, I'm proposing the ombudsman to be able to investigate. And it should not just be compliance. No, it just submit it and then that's it.
1: Submit what? What are we talking about?
0: The
1: sal-in plan. Yeah, okay.
0: It should be really to hold people accountable. That's sasabihin nila na pag may target sila na kalaban, they will use the sal-in as basis for that. So it should be, I think, investigated and paid more attention. So to put public officials in check.
1: Yes, I want to talk about the parties right now because we have, you belong to Partido Federal ng Pilipinas, the President's party.
0: Yes.
1: Ilan po kayo doon?
0: Nako. mga 40 plus,
1: okay.
0: If I'm not mistaken. Don't hold me.
1: Yeah, sure, sir.
0: On that number, but that's
1: more probably, or less.
0: More or less, right?
1: And then you have NUP that has about 60, more or less.
0: It's about 60. NPC 55, NP, others independent party list 64 yata ang party
1: right.
0: List.
1: Yeah. May lumalabas ho kasi na number. And Lakas. Lakas has about 60. So it appears that with Lakas, majority of them will vote for impeachment. At least that's what's coming
0: almost
1: out.
0: Almost all parties.
1: Almost all.
0: Almost all parties will be
1: voting for.
0: Voting.
1: Majority.
0: That's my understanding. Yes.
1: Opo. NUP, NPC,
0: and that's how you get the number. Right? You won't be able to get that number if it's not across multi-parties.
1: PFP, what is the directive? Are you also going to say that we are leaving it to our members to determine whether they
0: will? Well, of course, there was they were trying to, you know, support administration because that's where you belong. And there was not really a pressure. In fact, there was a dinner or something like that, but I wasn't present. So hindi naman mandatory to be present there. So
1: dinner among the PFP members.
0: Among the PFP. So it was just a simple dinner when I asked. It was just dinner, and that was it.
1: So who leads the PFP in the House?
0: Speaker D is PFP.
1: D. Yeah,
0: majority leader is also PFP.
1: And, okay, and, sir, sorry to interrupt
0: and
1: you.
0: And I think just to put a point, right, no? Some political parties, what they did was they had a secret balloting.

0: In other words, it's not like, o, tanong sa'yo, di ba, sangka, yes, no, or ano, di ba? So they made a secret banning to be fair, to protect, I think, the individual of their members. And still, no?
1: I guess they don't even trust each other to do secret balloting.
0: Well, I don't know. So that's just to relieve the pressure, siguro, no?
1: Okay.
0: And the outcome from those parties were still, a majority of them was going for it.
1: Was it one party that did secret balloting or a number of parties that did
0: secret
1: balloting?
0: I heard about two parties.
1: Can you name them, sir?
0: Sila na lang magsabi, di ba?
1: Okay. All right. And then dun sa secret balloting,
0: majority pa rin po.
1: Kasi yun po nga yung lumalabas dun sa parties na sinabi ninyo.
0: They might make it appear that may pressure from the parties, may arm twisting. So hindi ganun na nangyari. And in fact, as I've said, no, nag-secret balloting pa nga just to be on the same side. And still, no, the majority of the members voted for the impeachment.
1: But with BFP, if you have more or less 40, let's put it at 40 members, do you see everyone voting for the impeachment?
0: I have no number. I cannot really say if 100% will vote for the impeachment, but definitely almost everyone there.
1: Mm-hmm. You know, I asked that, Congressman, because wouldn't it a little bit contradictory if you are a member of the president's party and the vice president is being, one of the articles being used to impeach her is grave threats.
0: Mm.
1: And that was the video that was shown with the vice president threatening conditionally to kill the president, the first lady, and Speaker Martin. So if you're a member of the party of the president, wouldn't it be...
0: Well, that would be the second. So, ambibigate, you know, you have the grave threat, but you say it's conditional or not, it's still a threat.
1: And my point is, it would be, it's safe to assume that every member of PFP will be voting for impeachment kasi sa grave threats pa lang, kung miyembro ka ng partido ng Pangulo,
0: dapat, di ba? As I've said, I don't have the exact number. I think of one. PFP, who mentioned that he might abstain.
1: I see.
0: Right. So, but that's as far as I've heard.
1: What do you think about those people who will choose to abstain or not show up during the voting?
0: Ganun na rin yun, di ba? to me, it's better to make a decision, di ba? Because I think your constituents deserve a stand. And most of my colleagues, in fact, some of them are in the district right now. Consulting their constituents because representative of the district, they want also to hear their constituents.
1: Mm-hmm.
0: So, dapat may hirap yung ano, yung wala ka dito, wala ka.
1: No, you have to be definitive. It's either a yes or a no.
0: Yeah.
1: You'd rather have that than people abstaining and saying, or being absent.
0: Well, ganun na rin yun.
1: Oh, po, not showing up. Hindi ho ba?
0: Because absent or abstain, it's the same.
1: Pareho na All right, but the thing is kasi it's going to be a nominal voting.
0: That's
1: so
0: right.
1: Doon talaga makikita mo yung mga mag-yes and magpapaliwanag, I'm assuming, and yung mag-no.
0: Well, I hope wala nang paliwanag, just yes or no. After na lang sila magpaliwanag.
1: Oh, that's right.
0: It might take the whole day.
1: It'll be, Mr. Speaker, I'd like to explain my vote after the nominal.
0: Maybe after, they can do that, right?
1: So. Mm-hmm. All right, so do you think voting will happen on Monday already?
0: I think so.
1: Throughout the night, siguro yan, sir.
0: There's been enough time. There's been, based on the process and the rules, no, it should be ready by Monday.

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1: Our show will remind all of us that the greatest investment we will ever make is in ourselves.
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7: Every milestone has a backstory, and behind many of them is a woman who watched it all unfold and made it possible. 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Happy Mother's Day, Billionario News Channel.

0: Let's get on point with Pulse Asia President Ronald Holmes. Ronald, good to see you again. Welcome to the show. Thank you so much for your time.
1: Good evening, Pinky. Nice to be back.
0: So there were three surveys to let our audience know. There were two surveys where it is a what you call a head-to-head survey. Those were two. Yeah. And then there was another one wherein there were six possible contenders for the presidency. Let's tackle them one by one. Let's start with the head-to-head survey. The VP Sara versus former Vice President, now Mayor, Lenny Robredo. It was a 51 versus 43. This is a marginal error of plus minus 2.8. This is obviously an 8 percentage gap. What is an 8 percentage gap in terms of how big is this, or is this, how would you describe an 8-point gap?
1: Well, it's significant, but it's still pretty tight because, Pinky, if you subtract and add the margin of error, which is rounded off to 3 percentage points, then the 51 can go up to 54 or can go down to 48. While the 43 can go down to 40 or go up to 46. If the 43 goes up to 46 and the 51 to 48, then it's just a 2-point lead on the part of the current vice president versus the former vice president.
0: Yeah.
1: In the hypothetical two-way, one-on-one head-to-head race.
0: Yeah. So you said it's significant, but it can be tight because of the marginal error of the 3 percentage points, which you rounded off from 2.8. And just to be clear about this, was this a rider question? And if it is, could you please explain to us what a rider question is?
1: Yeah, the three tables that were released to media that we confirm are part of our Ulat ng Bayan survey. This is the regular quarterly survey that we conduct. Are rider questions, which means that these were questions that were posed to us that we included in the survey coming from a subscriber. Our surveys normally have subscribers. We do our surveys with or without subscribers. In this case, the office of Senator Mig Subiri subscribed to the survey and fielded three questions, and the questions pertain to the ones that we confirm that were released to the media that were first reported, of course, in BNC and I think in Abante Online.
0: Yeah. So, balikan po natin yung una, si Vice President Sara Duterte and Mayor Lenny Robredo. So, while it is an 8 percentage gap because of the marginal error of 3 plus minus 3, it's significant, but it could also be tight. It's important also, basically, to look into the areas where the Vice President is leading and where Mayor Lenny is also leading. NCR, it's a virtual tie, I guess. 41 for VP Sara and 42 for Mayor Lenny Robredo. So that is really, I guess, a tie. And this is where Mayor Lenny Robredo leads in the balance of Luzon. She got 67 percentage points versus 26 percentage points for the vice president. Kumbaga, dito po, dito lang nag-lead si Mayor Lenny Robredo.

0: Yes,
1: Balance of
0: sa
1: Luzon.
0: Balance of Luzon, which is, of course, has the largest share of the voting population
1: And then if we
0: in the
1: go,
0: country.
1: right, Balance of Luzon has the largest share. And what is that percentage of the voting population in Balance of Luzon?
0: It's about 45%.
1: Okay, 45%. And an NCR?
0: So I think about 11 or 12%.
1: All right. And then let's go to Visayas. That's a big advantage. Pero halos pareho din sa Balance of Luzon, more or less. Pero si VP Sara is way ahead again, 67% versus 31%. And then the percentage of voters here, Professor?
0: In Mindanao, I think it's about 24. In the Visayas, it's 20
1: Okay.
0: or less than around those figures.
1: Yeah, but you look at Mindanao. That is where the vice president seems to be, you can use the word unstoppable. Look at that, 93% versus 6% for Mayor Lenny Robredo. So for those, Professor, no, it's good that you'll be able to explain this further kasi para ang taas niya sa Mindanao, lagay na natin sa Balance of Luzon and Visayas, halos pwede silang mag-even out dyan. Pag NCR, halos pantay din sila. And yet, lumamang si VP Sara Duterte ng 8 percentage points because mataas po yung kanyang nakuha sa Mindanao.
0: Yes, essentially, yun yung nangyari. Yep.
1: This survey, though, was conducted February 26 to March 2. And when I was looking back, I think it was March 2 when basically really the start of the impeachment proceedings. That was the start, rather, of the impeachment proceedings against the vice president. Safe to say, Professor, that obviously what came out during the hearing by the House Justice Committee was not still did not form part of the topics when they chose between VP Sara and Mayor Lenny.
0: Yeah, that's correct, Pinky. Basically, it was just the start of the Committee on Justice hearing. They had not heard, they have not discussed, and decided on the form and substance of the complaint prior to the conduct of the survey, of this survey.
1: Could that change?
0: It can change. It will largely depend on what will transpire in the coming days. We do have a quarterly survey that's coming up. This month, or probably next month, up to June. So it will really depend on what will transpire, both in the House and if the impeachment reaches the Senate, whether the Senate would convene as a trial court. Because if it does not convene as a trial court within the next month or so, then the evidences and the defense on the part of the Vice President would not in any way be heard and would definitely.

0: when there was conflict within the party, there was a rumored coup in the lower house. It declined to less than majority in December 2024 and was and picked up only as a sympathy towards the to the family given the arrest of the former president in March 2025. From then on, incrementally declining. So it's not as high as we saw among potential contenders for the top post in the land, let's say with regard to former President Estrada or even the former Vice President Jejo Marbinay, no? If we compare it, let's say, prior to the investigations in the Senate that eventually hit his credibility and also led to a consequent decline in terms of his pre-election support.
1: And that's On Point this week. Join us again next week only here on BNC, the Billionario News Channel.

0: internet. You have to go to the library, you have to have a mentor, and etc. So it was really hard then. But the good thing was, it was cheap to raise that time. Yeah, you know, the price of gasoline per liter was only like 25 cents.
1: Wow. Wow.
0: So you can
1: is out of this world to hear.
0: The price of a car then was like 30,000 bucks. So it was really cheap to go racing back then.
1: Mike, I'm going to flip the question. Let's say Mike Potenciano had the benefit of like the internet, all the information, Google. How much better would you have become, do you feel?
0: Well, you know, that's a good question because up to now, we're still racing. We just joined the Vios Cup, the Toyota Vios Cup last March. And happy to say that we can still compete with the best of them. So I think if we had what we have now, back then, we would have been better racers. And maybe we would have been in Formula One back then. Yeah.
1: All right, let's go back to 2002. You missed the Asian Formula 2000 title by just 1 point under what you described as very dubious terms. That was more than 2 decades ago. Now, 2 decades later, does that moment still motivate you and stay with you today?
0: Yeah, definitely. It's something that, you know, I cried for that. The only time was during that time, 20 years ago, in 2002. So in my 40, now I'm 42 years in racing. But that time was 22 years in racing. And that really sticks to you. But the good thing was, it gives you, you know, if you were a person that wouldn't be determined and your passion was not really into it, you would have stopped. But we're still on, you know, going on. We're still training a lot of newbies, and we're still managing a team. So I'm preparing these cars. So it looks like my heart is in the right place.
1: Mike, would you say your time was the golden era for Philippine motorsports?
0: I would say so, no, because a lot of people then would have equated motorsports.

0: In with a stunning win over Phoenix, the big question now for the Macau Black Knights is, could this guest team's win open the door for a bigger and longer future in the league? We take a look at what's next for the franchise as we will be joined by Macau Black Knights import Tony Mitchell, scorer Phoenix Shackleford, and head coach Marcus Elliott when we return right here on The Scorecard.
1: He is here.
2: The hell? Enrique out!
1: And the energy, next level.
3: I'll address the elephant in the room.
1: Enrique Hill is in the hot seat. And Mateo is asking everything.
3: Last time, ang love team culture sa Philippine show business. Sino kaya nag-issue doon?
1: He is spilling secrets you've been waiting to hear.
3: Sinong kasama natin doon?
4: Si Liza.
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4: 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A brown, light brown.
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5: The last place I want to go is a karaoke bar.
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7: So itong ibang sports na dumating, mas accessible siya. Mas kaya siyang matutunan agad. And of course, we're talking about wellness. 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
8: If rejection comes, know that you will be victorious one day. 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
5: Casey Kasem!
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12: 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Billionario News Channel.
0: Welcome back to The Scorecard. After ending their campaign with a shock win over Phoenix, attention now turns to what the future holds for the Macau Black Knights in the PBA. And to discuss that matter tonight, our import Tony Mitchell, scorer Phoenix Shackleford, and head coach Marcus Elliott, who are with us right now in the studio. Gentlemen, thank you so much for joining us on the Billionario News Channel.
13: What's up, guys? What's up, bro?
0: Yeah, loving the energy, Tony. After seeing you on TikTok, it's pretty surreal to see you in the flesh here. But I'm going to start with head coach Marcus Elliott. It's pretty surreal for me to see you as well and to call you coach. Because a couple of years back, I was covering you in the ASEAN Basketball League, and now you're the head coach of the Macau Black Knights. Tell us about that development. Did you see yourself assuming the coaching position? Because before the conference started, Garrett Kelly, who was the previous coach, was here, and now he's the director of player development. Marcus, please tell us the story.
6: It was pretty fast that when it happened. I was being mentored by Garrett Kelly. I was on staff as player development, so I'm still active with the guys, getting physical with the guys. And, one thing led to another. I woke up, got a phone call, that was that. And let's move forward. So it's something that I want to do when I finish playing fully anyway, as far as being in the coaching world and giving back all the knowledge that I have. So, yeah.
0: So coaching was already an idea for you, a plan while you were still playing?
6: Yes.
0: Yeah, okay. Yeah. So what was the experience like for you coming in after three games, you assumed the position in the fourth game of the conference, right?
6: Yeah, it was intense. The transition itself was intense, the responsibility. our style of players and the guys we got, it was exciting too at the same time. So see if we can turn it around, see what type of momentum shift we can change. And I think it worked out because, we won last night and we're doing all right as we ended this season.
0: Yeah, Coach, you won three of your last five

0: games. So I feel like you guys finally turned the corner towards the end. Now, Phoenix here had a reaction when we were talking about you assuming the coaching position. Phoenix, why was that? How were the first few practices under Coach Marcus Elliott?
1: The practices were exciting. I think he did a good job just transitioning into that coach spot. I was just having a reaction because I remember, I don't remember exactly what play against Magnolia that we played.

0: like that. You know what I'm saying? Oh, like, he looks at himself as a normal person. Mm. He's just way taller than most of us, and he's good at basketball. You know what I'm saying? Yeah. So I think it's great for the league. I think it's great for the culture, especially for guys who are ex-NBA guys who's trying to feel or get that type of energy. Mm. And once positivity, definitely comes to the Philippines. Mm.
1: Coach, you should bring him to your barbecue experiences roadside, though, so he'll really know the Filipino culture. Coach Marquez, Bol-Bol scores a ton. Mm. Obviously, he's out of this world talent, but there are some games where he scores 50, but TNT doesn't win. What are your thoughts on that? And as a coach, how do you balance that, making sure that a talented import like Tony does not forget about the teammates or...
2: Yeah, I don't know. I can't really speak on TNT. I respect TNT. They have a good team. They got a bunch of good core guys: Heading, Rosser, Simon. They've got a slew of other guys that are good. So
0: Cash, bro.
2: You know, sometimes it's just chemistry and getting to know each other. It might be off the court chemistry, on the court. I don't know. But as far as them bringing it together, shoot, I think they can do it. Okay.
1: All right, well, I mean, we're having such a great conversation. Unfortunately, we're running out of time. So, last message, Coach Marquez, to all the Macau Black Knights supporters in the PBA, and invite them for what's next for you guys.
2: Hey, I appreciate you. Thank you for watching us. I feel like y'all appreciate the guards and the style of play that we play. Hopefully, we can continue to have your support next season, next conference. And thank you.
1: Thank you.
0: Salamat.
1: Ayan.
0: Ayan.
1: Maraming salamat. Macau Black Knights, Tony Mitchell, Felix Shackelford, and of course, head coach Marcus Elliott. Thank you so much, gentlemen, for coming here. Enjoy the conversation. I'll see you guys next time. Thank you. And with that, thank you for joining us. We'll see you again on The Scorecard, where sports is our business and business is our sport, on the Billionaire News Channel. This is Anton Rojas. Have a blessed week.
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8: Sisidlan is a word that best describes these vessels of tradition. In this episode, we look at other vessels, men and women who have chosen to study, record, document, and teach these artistic traditions to a greater public. The field that they have chosen is Filipino folk dance and performance. It is a difficult mission that they have chosen.

0: Mahalagang paalala, ang Immunomax at Immunomax Forte ay hindi gamot at hindi dapat gamitin panggamot sa anumang uri ng sakit.
1: Para sa akin, Bingo Plus only brings me ultimate entertainment experience. 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I'll give you more! 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Kaya ako,

0: 7.2%. What's actually happening to that money?
1: So honestly, the 1% could actually just be 0% because for most Filipinos, almost half only just have a bank account, like a formal bank account. So others could just have it inside their home, just sitting inside their piggy bank. So that's the issue that we have. Now, going
0: or
1: back,
0: under the bed.
1: Or under the bed. So going back to your question, 1% versus the 7.2% inflation rate, we will have a real rate of return around negative 6.2%. So imagine your 100,000 pesos, it will have a loss of around 6,200 pesos. And people won't really feel it because it's not like a tax that you can see on the receipt.
0: Yes.
1: It's not really seen, but it can be felt when you are purchasing goods and services already.
0: True, especially if you keep it for over a year.
1: For over a year, yes, exactly.
0: Laki ng loss niyan.
1: Laki ng loss. And again, if you're not fully aware of the implications of it, especially for your future retirement, it's going to be a huge problem.
0: Now, you've moved toward global investing and ETFs. What made you question the traditional Filipino money playbook and what replaced it? And before you answer that, for the benefit of our viewers, explain what ETFs are.
1: ETFs are exchange-traded funds. So it's like a basket of different stocks, and you can easily just trade it live, buy and sell it live. So we also have a similar route here in the Philippines, but it's just being funded or being in the structure of a fund manager.
0: Yeah.
1: So like a mutual fund or UITF. So it's also similar, but then in ETF, you can easily just sell and buy during trading hours.
0: So it's like a basket of different diverse companies where you can invest and depending on your risk appetite.
1: Yes, so you can have like one share of an ETF that already composes around 500 different companies. It's already diversified. So we also have a similar route here in the Philippines. We have an FM ETF. I actually invested in that. And that's the reason why I also shifted from a Filipino playbook standpoint to a more global standpoint. In the Philippines, I don't think it's a environment for us to peso cost average our money, like you invest and forget. It's way harder because when you see the FM ETF performance all throughout like 10-year span, it's a loss. So if I was investing over 10 years in FM ETF and forgetting all those investments and waiting for it to grow, it didn't happen. It didn't happen during the historical standpoint. But if in the US, you can see historically S&P 500, for example, is growing up and up, even each downturn. So
0: What made you change your mindset in terms of looking at local stocks or even just investing in one particular stock instead of and then going to ETFs where it's a basket of companies that you can diversify your investments in?
1: Honestly, I previously had an investment banking experience already, but I wouldn't say I'm an expert in stock picking. So I focus more on increasing my capital through active work. For example, having a full-time job at the same time, having different side hustles like content creation and also being a financial coach for some of the company's employee wellness. So with those, I want to have a passive investing strategy that won't give much of my active time to research fully. So that's why I understood that in the Philippines, it's harder if you want to invest in the stock market and through the FM ETF, it would be much easier and you would see significant returns in the S&P 500 in the US.
0: Now, going back, when you mentioned that you had to learn everything about investments because you had to survive, you had to make money. But from doing that on a personal note, how did you go into social media? Why go into social media and talk about this for others to see?
1: I've been investing before I started social media. But actually, the reason why I started social media, it was deliberate. So I really wanted to shift away, diversify away from my full-time work, which is previously the investment banking work. I understood that there is still some high risk in terms of just sticking yourself into one corporate work. I wanted to have some way to earn income passively or, again, side hustles that could sustain me for the long term.
0: Through social media.
1: And
0: we see a lot of people earn in TikTok, YouTube, and Facebook. How did that pan out with you? How did it start? Was it easy?
1: No.
0: Was it a long road?
1: It was a long road in terms of experimenting. So it wasn't like a post video about finance and then it really took off. So actually, I started out with different topics first. So before I started with fashion, local fashion, and then shifted.
0: Before finance, fashion.
1: Yeah,
0: muna.
1: Before. Okay. So I was just experimenting, having fun, and making sure that I can test the waters first.

0: So started out with local fashion. I realized it's going to be quite expensive if I want to maintain this type of content.
1: Yeah.
0: Second is I've shifted to work from home content, for example, how I balance my work and life. Mm-hmm. And third, this is when it took off. It was when I showed my global investments.
1: Nice, that's nice. Now, Chelsea, what's a financial decision during your journey that you thought was smart at that time, but ended up teaching you one of your biggest money lessons?
0: Honestly, it was following blindly someone through the internet. So I was also, again, as a YouTube Academy student, mm-hmm. I was just watching a lot of content creators mm-hmm. online, learning through their mistakes. And there was one that I followed blindly, didn't research much. For example, investing into a specific stock in the Philippines. Mm-hmm. And later on, when I invested and later on see the results, it wasn't a gain. Mm. So I, again, urge people, when they follow people online, it's important to really research first, not just fully.
1: Yeah, there's a lot of scams that happen online, so you don't know who to follow and who to trust, right?
0: Exactly. Mm. Actually, on my TikTok channel as well, there are a lot of fake accounts copying my face and my content. And it's quite a struggle. Yeah. Oh, sobra.
1: Now, on the flip side, what's the best financial advice you've ever received that still guides you today?
0: As I mentioned a while ago, I'm a huge bookworm. Mm-hmm. So right now, I'm following more Li Lu. Mm-hmm. Li Lu is a founder of Himalaya Capital and is known as like a Chinese Warren Buffett. Mm. And he shared that your real wealth is your share of the economy, not your actual cash flow. And what that means is that you can see that the economy is growing day by day, like for example in the US, and you have a share of that through different companies in the US, then you can have those kind of wealth through those companies that you're taking momentum with. Mm-hmm. So it's important not to just let your money stay in a bank account that yields you just around less than 1%.
1: And for the learnings, for the benefit of our viewers, let's say for someone earning, let's say 18,000 or 25,000 pesos a month, but after rent, food, transport, and bills, there's often nothing left. Now, what's the real first step toward building financial stability?
0: I understand, and I believe that even now it's way harder. Mm-hmm. So there's a budgeting rule called like 50-30-20%, right? So 50 on needs, 30% on wants, and 20% on savings. Mm-hmm. Right now, I don't think it works already. It applies already, especially for the minimum wage earners. It could already be like a 70-20-10%. So to be practical, it's very hard.
1: Mm-hmm. Yes,
0: and
1: definitely.
0: Yes. So it's important to understand first your starting point, knowing wherein you have your salary. You have received your salary. How do you budget it well?
1: Yes.
0: So understanding that sometimes you would have to decrease your wants to increase the savings first and start building on your emergency fund. Or you can find ways to earn. Earn ways through less capital.
1: Yes.
0: Needed. Yeah.
1: Thank you, Chelsea.
0: Thank you, Robert.

0: be young, but we are not naive. We ask questions, we challenge the narrative, and we are learning in real time.
1: I'm Sachiko Gomboa, and honestly, this will spark a debate, but for the next half hour, it's time for our
0: Unpopular Opinion.

0: So unpopular opinion is the new show of Billionaire News Channel. Yeah. It's for the Gen Zs. We have an open space right here, but there's a slash. Mm-hmm. Because sometimes it might have a popular opinion for us Gen Zs, but we might be a little afraid to talk about it, maybe online. Yeah. So this will be a really good opportunity for all of us to talk about it. Why do you think it's for Gen Zs, Janina?
1: Well, yeah, we are going to be joining, you're going to be joining us, hopefully, right? Every weekday at 5 p.m. because we really want to give a space to the Gen Zs to ask questions, right? To talk about the things that matter to us. And this is really important because we are going to be the ones to inherit this world, right? In this country. So why shouldn't we be talking about it here on a safe space like Unpopular Opinion? So whether your opinion is popular or, you know, it's a little bit of a hot take, this is the place for you.
0: Yes, and we will be talking about so many different things from politics, business, or even more cultural things like social life, dating life. This Thursday, we'll be having some really good guests dating. Oh my gosh.
1: Yeah, we have a little bit of sneak peek there. Literally everything under the sun, no, Sachi? Anything that we're passionate about, anything that might matter to us, that's something that we're going to be talking about. And really, there's no censored topic here.
0: I know.
1: Because these are real issues that real people will talk about.
0: Yes, yeah. We really have to start challenging some of the assumptions that Gen Zs or even the other generations might have. We should really have an open discussion because, as you said, we really deserve that bright future. And what more and what we should really have is really talk about it with our guests and really break down every single information.
1: Yeah, and more than just challenging, actually, there's also an aspect of collaboration because something that was very important to us is that we would

0: No, I would tell him, is it the right thing to eat? Mm-hmm. Even in small things. And he didn't want to exercise when he was young. Oh, Tommy, is it the right thing to do that you're not exercising?
1: And to be fair naman, my dad...
0: Generation?
1: Baka ganun, something like that.
2: We don't know that.
1: Besides Tagalog, Tagalog versus Western joke.
2: Yeah, or like dry humor
1: siguro. So parang they were always like, nung time na yun, they were like, okay, he's medyo different from what we're used to. Pero until now, I'm still labeled as a Nepo baby from time to time.
0: No, but I wasn't worried kasi ever since he was young naman, he was brought up to be very aware of his surroundings.
2: Yeah, right. For you, Toby, does your son's public image affect how your peers see you in the politics landscape?
0: No, most of them tell me that, like, I just came from Congress now. Will we follow your son?
2: Okay, so it's a good thing.
0: I really don't know.
1: Depends how you see it, maybe.
0: I don't know if it's really a good thing or not. Even my colleagues. And sometimes when we're not together, may magpapapicture. Then later on, nasan po si Tommy? Yung pala kaya lang nagpa-picture.
2: Yeah, hinahanap pala si Tommy the whole time. Oh, that's funny. Yeah, right here, we'll actually take a quick break before we continue our convo with this father and son duo, no?
3: Don't go away, Unpopular Opinion will be right back.

0: He is here.
1: On the hill, Enrique Hill!
0: And the energy, next level.
2: I want to address the elephant in the room.
0: Enrique Hill is in the hot seat. And Mateo is asking
2: ang
0: everything.
2: Last time, ang love team culture sa Philippine show business. Sino kaya nag-issue doon?
0: He is spilling secrets you've been waiting to hear.
2: Sinong kasama natin doon?
3: Si Liza.
2: My photo, my beach, and there was a girl.
0: And he finally got a sketch of his ideal girl.
3: What's some color? A brown, light brown.
0: Wait till you see who it is. Mateo G Primetime, Saturday, 7 p.m. Only on Bilyonario News Channel.
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0: Welcome back to Unpopular Opinion. We're still here with Congressman Toby and Tommy Tiangco. We have a lot of questions still, no, Sachi?
1: Yes, we have so many questions. I have one for Toby. Mm-hmm. How are the people now in the Votas coping with the landfill fire?
2: It's getting better kasi dumating dito yung Japan Disaster Response Team, no? And they taught us the proper method of how to extinguish the fire. Kasi nung una, kala namin, it's an island, madaming tubig, hindi maubos yung tubig. But that was not the solution. It was to compact the garbage there and put soil on top. At ngayon, may road na doon, so it's easier to transport soil there and heavy equipment.
0: Kong Toby, sorry, I have to ask as a Gen Z, no? You mentioned to Pinky Webb that the president has no hand in the flood control scandal. Mm-hmm. In your opinion, or in your knowledge, who do you think should be held accountable, no, for the flood control scandal?
2: No, Saldico is at the center of this controversy. Mm-hmm. And then, siyempre, sinasabi ko, hindi naman po pwedeng mangyayari yan na Saldico did all those things without Martin Romualdez knowing.
0: Mm. Okay. So, both of those, no?
1: Okay. Yeah.
0: Is there anybody else that you want to add to the list, Kong Toby?
2: I mean, there are other, but Shane has a center, si Saldi. So, I mean, sila yung big fish.
0: Yeah. But I feel like

0: like this trickles down to a lot of different departments as well, and a lot of different, maybe even, centers, no?
1: Yeah, but even before the projects were implemented, talagang nagkabentahan na, they sold the projects. So, nagkaroon ng corruption, even before it was implemented. Mm-hmm.
2: And for Tommy, do you think there's anything that your dad should pass on in the Congress, any bill that he should really look into?
3: As of now, no naman. And I've never really suggested anything, but I think he's working on things, or like, maybe as a content creator, something that can, you know, help content creators from being bashed, something like that. Kasi ang daming trolls, ang daming dummy accounts that are like just there to bash, and a lot of content creators are like breaking down mentally, diba?
0: Yeah.
3: It's really a big issue for me. Because of just people just, you know, randomly commenting whatever they want to and stuff like that.
0: Yeah, do you think?
1: Oh, that's a politician, you're open to all of that for the past 30 years.
3: For other people, I mean, I'm learning how to handle it naman.
1: No, that's a reason why, because it's a different generation eh. Mm-hmm. But whatever his decision is in the future, just like everything he did, no? When he wanted to go into fitness, I supported him. Yeah. And then your mom got mad at both of us.
3: Yeah, also because of that. Because
0: we have to have Tita on the show now.
1: Because he had exams. You Gold's Gym ba? Was the one who had exams? Or
3: I was like fourth year.
1: Fourth year.
3: I had a competition for Gold's Gym.
0: Oh, okay.
3: And then after I went Century Tuna. So parang that time she was like, how are you gonna balance your
1: school? So pareho tayo napagalita.
3: Yeah, exactly.
1: But tapos nag-content ka. Even me, I was... Kasi may parang learn for your own, make your own mistakes, fix your own mistakes. So when he did content creating, pareho na naman tayong...
3: He learned a lot also.
1: So pareho tayong napapagalitan.
0: Yes. Well, that still sounds like a pretty...
1: No, but it's good also. Yeah. So at least if the mom gets mad at me, I know someone's kadamay.
3: Yeah.
0: You're
3: never
0: your
3: alone.
1: But the problem is if the mom gets mad at him, damay din ako.
3: Yeah.
1: Because I'm the enabler daw.
3: Enabler daw, yeah.
0: Oh gosh, that's so funny.
2: Two peas in a pod.
0: Yeah, but now that we've gotten to know your family dynamic a bit more, let's switch things up, Sachi. We have a little generational throwdown naman on how different generations see each other and the world.
1: Okay.
2: So we're gonna be throwing out a few topics, and both of you will take turns sharing your own take.
0: Nice.
2: Welcome to XYZ Rumble!
0: All right, our first question is, what is your take on political dynasties?
1: Me or him?
0: Both of you can answer.
1: Me, it has to be passed, but not the version we have in the house. Kasi parang yung version we have in the house, parang unlimited. Eh.
0: Yeah.
1: So we really have to limit it. Now, I know that technically, I'm part of a dynasty because my brother is the mayor of Navotas. But I'm not justifying it, but we're first generation politicians. So. But definitely, it has to be passed. But the correct version of the anti-dynasty bill has to be the one that's passed. The one that really limits politicians in a family.
2: Mm-hmm. Tommy,
3: For me naman, I think I've seen people who are, a lot of them are like my age or something, that just, like after college, they just entered politics because that was what people already assumed for them. And I feel like if you're not there for the right reasons, or if your passion in your heart is not there, I obviously think that's not right, but if like you want to do more also, and if you're very passionate about it, I feel like there's nothing wrong with it naman, especially if like the people voted for you, you did the right way. So
0: next question, Kong, what are your thoughts on the Gen Zs naman?
1: My thoughts?
0: Yeah, your thoughts for the Gen Z generation.
1: Different eh, you have to handle them differently, but it's not their fault.
3: Takot sa cancel culture.
1: What's cancel culture?
0: Cancel culture daw, Tommy.
3: I feel like for me naman, this is my part naman to say how I see them, diba?
0: Yeah.
3: Di ba iwasan people from my dad's generation, their jokes are very different. But now they're learning how to be more considerate with the Gen Z, because the Gen Zs are, I wouldn't say more sensitive, but more
1: because things now we can joke about each other when I was with my classmates when we were like elementary or high school. He tells me, Dad, you can't say that anymore.
3: It's not funny now. It's cancelable.
1: No, because he hears me joking with my friends. Nung bata tayo, ganito. Uy, you can't do that.
0: Yeah, bawal na.
2: Okay, but what's the strength about our generation, though?
1: Huh?
2: Our strength.
1: Strength, they're more creative. They're more adventurous. They're more open to the world.
3: Yeah.
1: Diba? Because, maybe because also of the the information that's available.
3: Then me naman, I'd say strength about their generation is I think they were more, parang it was more simple for them. Kasi sometimes I think our generation, we think about so many things. Like,
2: yeah.
3: What if, like, we're like, parang overstimulated because of social media as well. But sila, it was very simple. Work, have a family, enjoy life, that's it.
1: Mm-hmm. But he always, that's what he always tells me, you have no work-life balance. What do you do? Yeah. You just work the whole day.
3: Shaka sa, you just work. Grabe work ethic.
0: Yeah, you know, politicians right now, especially in the Philippines, are getting a bad rap. No, is there still a good traditional politician, you think, Tommy?
3: I'd say there still are. And like, I'm,
1: yeah, there are. There are. In fairness, there are.
3: There still are.
1: And I mean, that's a problem with things, eh, diba? A few bad eggs spoils even the good ones.
0: The whole batch.
3: Yeah.
0: Mm-hmm.
3: Yeah.
2: Tommy, is there anything in politics, like traditions, that we should change?
3: That's a very good question. I feel like just the overall stigma of politicians here in the Philippines. Because of all the issues that have happened, yun nga, like what my dad said, it ends up painting even the good politicians in a bad light.
0: Yeah.
3: Parang now, kasi if you're a politician, people automatically have a notion towards you.
0: Yeah.
3: And it's because of everything negative that's happening in the government. So I just wish that there's a way na, you know, we can shift that mentality also.
0: Kong Toby, what do you think? Oh, cancel culture. So the bashing, the critics, the endless hate online towards politics right now. What are your thoughts on that? Is that part of politics talaga? Should that be?
1: For us?
0: Yes.
1: For me, I'm used to it because I'm a politician. So it's fair game for us. No?
0: Oh, really?
1: Me?
0: Yeah.
1: I'm very open. Mm-hmm. I'm not balat sibuyas.
0: Yeah.
1: So, and I always think of it constructively.
0: Mm.
1: So if there's

0: from women being property being bought by men to, you know, having being given goats to the family to get the woman to Harana, Ligao, all the way now where I honestly think that it's become a level playing field,
1: right.
0: Where, you know, women have a little bit more of a say.
1: Correct.
0: Now it's not just the man deciding where the relationship is gonna go.
1: Yes,
0: but
1: absolutely.
0: Yeah.
1: Yeah, it's not just the man leading and the woman blindly following anymore, because women have, you know, grown so much in these past few years, and like you said, it really is a level playing field now.
0: And you know, honestly, I think that this is why people are getting married a lot later.
1: Ooh.
0: Yes.
1: The first unpopular opinion of the day.
0: I mean, well, that's a fact.
1: It's a fact.
0: People, like, I think
1: fact.
0: Our Gen Zs are getting married a lot later, but my unpopular opinion is because women don't need husbands anymore.
1: Oh, for all the guys out there, that might that might sting just a bit, but I must agree. I mean, women, they usually what they find in a man is emotional support, or nowadays at least, it's emotional support, it's emotional stability, and other than leadership, it's that, right? And they can get it in their, with their girlfriend.
0: Exactly, as compared to financial security, a home, or even, you know, we weren't able to have careers before, but now we could have our own careers, so why would I have to rely on a man who's like not emotionally there for me?
1: Ooh, wow, dang. That's some snaps. Some snaps for the women.
0: I'm coming in hot. I'm wearing red. We're fiery.
1: And I'm already
0: here today.
1: Sweating. No, it's absolutely true. And it really is so different now.
0: Yes.
1: It begs the question, how are Gen Zs dating now? What makes it so different, and what are the moves nowadays?
0: What are the moves? I don't know. I don't want to be a boomer and say, people slide into DMs? Is that the vibe? Organic encounters?
1: Wala na. May mga social, you know, there's social media now. Everyone is connected. Everyone knows what everyone is doing.
0: Yeah.
1: So there really is no more.
0: But there is an issue now with social media, with everybody being connected, because now our standards are a lot different, because we are able to compare relationships every hour of every day.
1: Exactly.
0: Why did she get flowers? Why don't I have flowers? They went to this restaurant for a date. I didn't get to go to that restaurant, right?
1: And I guess that also begs the question, like, is that why people are breaking up so quickly? Like, they rise fast and then they fall faster, no?
0: That is
1: baka
0: so
1: ganon.
0: Good.
1: Baka ganon. That's it's not, there's no foundation.
0: Yeah.
1: Maybe that's the reason.
0: Unpopular video. Let me just get you right there.
1: Okay, let's go.
0: No, I say break up.
1: Oh, another unpopular opinion.
0: Unpopular opinion because, you know, you're dating your boyfriend and girlfriend to see if you can move this into marriage. So sometimes if the relationship isn't working and you're thinking, okay, because of unconditional love, I will fight for the relationship. Sure, that's great and like a lot of situations. But sometimes if the relationship is just too toxic, why stay?
1: Why stay is the question. Like you said, when you said situations, the first word that came to my mind was situationship.
0: Ooh.
1: And that is another topic we're going to be getting into later on. The labels of it all.
0: Oh gosh, our generation has so many labels.
1: So a little too many labels. We have, you know, dating, boyfriend, girlfriend, situationship.
0: And, I think
1: so
0: it's the labels that make us feel like being non-committal is okay. Because, I'm not nothing. We're MU. We're dating.
1: I was brought back to high school when you said MU. Mutual understanding. I never understood.
0: Or malabong usapan.
1: Or malabong usapan to those that, you know, have that.
0: Yeah, or may talking stage pa nga, di ba?
1: Grabe yun, talking stage. I don't know what's different now. Like, if we're talking, does that mean we're dating? If we're dating, does that mean we're boyfriend, girlfriend? What is the line?
0: Yeah, we'll definitely want to ask our guest in a bit, who is a dating expert, Lundy expert.
1: That's right. Up next, to help us get a better grasp on dating in the current scene, we're going to be bringing in a relationship expert, Daddy B. Don't go away. Unpopular opinion. We'll be right back.

Sisidlan is a word that best describes these vessels of tradition. In this episode, we look at other vessels, men and women who have chosen to study, record, document, and teach these artistic traditions to a greater public.

0: Welcome back to Unpopular Opinion. In the modern dating world where labels are optional and relationships are not always official, we bring in someone who decodes all of it without any filter.
1: From Gen Z standards to hot takes, this dating expert will make sense of all the chaos in today's relationship culture. So to unpack her own unpopular opinions, let's welcome Dani Buenvenida in Hard Launch.
2: Hello.
0: That was a nice little segment part. Shout out to the production crew.
1: Yeah. Oh my gosh, let's get right into it. I'm so excited to pick your brain. Mm-hmm. So, Lande with Dani, right?
2: Lande with Dani.
0: Yeah. Hashtag Lande with Dani.
1: Automatically, I want to ask you about that, no? Because the term Lande comes with a little bit of a negative connotation, right? But you have been trying to redefine this. You've embraced it with your content. Mm-hmm. Is that something you think? You think women, men and women should embrace flirting?
2: No, actually, my goal for creating Landian with Dani is to destigmatize the word lande. Because in the Philippines, in our culture, when you call someone malande, that's automatically negative.
1: Yes. Yes.
2: But like, if you think about it, before people go into romantic relationships, what do? They flirt. Mm-hmm. What's the Tagalog translation of flirt? Lande.
0: Lande.
2: So I feel like, me kasi, I grew up talaga malandi talaga. I really flirted around, but I believe I did it responsibly naman.
1: Lande responsibly. Lande responsibly. I've seen you post about that.
2: Yeah. So in every video and every podcast that I have, I end it with Lande responsibly. Like with a reminder
0: That's funny.
2: Do it responsibly. Like,
0: a call to action. Like, don't forget.
1: Yeah. Lande responsibly.
2: And there's this one tip I always give people who are watching my content nowadays. It's like, instead of flirting to want to make them kilig, flirt to make yourself kilig.
1: Oh, yeah. Wait, can you give me an example of that?
2: Example. Okay, so I'm taking this theater class right now, theater workshops, and I have this one crush in that class.
1: Okay.
2: And ako kasi, when I really, really, really like the guy, as much as I love giving advice, natatameme ako whenever I'm in front of this person. Because, of course, if you like the person, you would want to present, like, positive image.
1: Yes.
2: So we tend to overthink.
0: Right. Mm.
2: So I thought to myself, like, how can I break this kaba inside of me? I'm landian with Dani. Why am I needing advice right now? So I thought to myself, how can I be more confident?
0: Okay.
2: I'll do something na lang that would make me kilig. So example, if he walks by me, I'll just say, good morning. Okay. Did you study your script na? Oh, I'm happy na ako.
0: I am curious, as from a girl's perspective, because obviously, women sometimes find it creepy kung masyadong malandi yung guy.
2: That's true naman.
0: So how do you find the that line between being malandi and being friendly? Oh, diba? Because people are, you know, have different perspectives. It's all relative, right?
2: Masyado kong ma-reveal yung sarili ko. But there are two guys in my life right now.
0: Shout out to the two guys
2: I'm not like exclusively talking to them, but there's this one guy who keeps on like reacting to my story, sending me DMs, telling me na
1: liking.
2: Yeah, let's go. Actually, he asked me out on a date.
0: Okay. Mm-hmm.
2: It's just that I don't like him that much to want to go out on a date with him. Which I think our generation should be aware of. If you don't like the person, edi don't push it na lang. Don't go out on a date with them. Be blunt, be frank na parang, oh sorry, I can't see this in more than a friendship. Ganyan, ganyan. Compared to this one guy that I actually like. I'm comfortable with him naman. Pero I think it's more fun, our dynamics, kasi parang we're starting it off as friends.
1: Ooh,
2: like more of getting to know each other talaga. Because with all the social media standards or terms right now, our generation tends to be super, I don't know, specific or mataas yung expectations.
1: Actually, that's so true. I did notice that about Gen Z. So you said you wanted Gen Z to be a little bit more frank. We have high unrealistic expectations sometimes. Mm-hmm. But what do you think, another thing, if you were to add to that list, what's the worst generational trait that we see in

0: Ligao, mm-hmm. it, like you said a while ago, mm-hmm. it really used to have a it, or it well sorry no that's landi pala. Ligao mm-hmm. now mm-hmm. has it really has a better connotation to it. It's mm-hmm. like a pursuit, right?
1: Yeah.
0: And it's really rooted in our Filipino, yeah. you know, culture mm-hmm. and nature. So, but what if consistently falls once, you know, courtship ends? So you court the woman, uh-huh. but then the consistently falls. So consistency falls. Is it, so is, does that mean ligaw is still a tradition worth keeping, or is courtship still a tradition?
2: I guess
0: worth
2: it a
0: keeping?
2: False sense of security, yeah. because you hit the ground running and then suddenly mawawala.
0: Oh. What if sobrang ano niya, sobrang yeah, pursuit.
2: I guess
0: yeah.
2: it's like love bombing.
1: Love bombing.
0: Love bombing.
1: Alam mo yun?
0: I don't know that. What is love bombing?
1: It's
0: what?
1: Like you show the girl that you like her so much. Tas, di ba, sumabog. Tas mag the die down
0: like the die down
1: yeah but
2: like it's just too much
1: yeah.
0: So is a better strategy to like ano lang chill lang tapos
1: you know what,
0: kapag
1: with,
0: kuha na sorry, or like yeah. kapag boyfriend girlfriend na saka na lang magpursue or I don't
1: know. You know with all the friends who are in couples right now that I'm talking with yung pinaka common talaga there was you have to start with a friendship like when I was in high school my parents would always say na parang be friends muna. Eh, ako landing-landi na ako nung high school. So, sabi ko, bakit? Di ba pwedeng kiss agad sa lips?
2: No, but like now, I love you talaga. You're so funny.
0: Oh, like, gosh,
1: now, I get to realize na, oo nga, like, it's nice that you're friends first. Because if you're friends first, you, like, take away the expectation.
2: Parang, ooh,
1: if
2: interesting.
1: If you're getting to know the person, sa utak mo, like, ah, jojowain ko to. But that's all the pressure is there already. Tapos, if it doesn't work out, edi, off na yun for you, wala na. You wouldn't, some people wouldn't want to be friends mm-mm. with the person. Mm-hmm.
2: And I think part of that really breaks the best foot forward thing because kilala mo na siya as a friend.
0: Yep.
2: Like, you know, when you're trying to date someone, there's that best foot forward aspect to it. And I think that's the consistency that dwindles with that Liga one thing that you were talking about, right? That when Liga ends, the best foot forward is not there anymore. And then he transforms.
0: He transforms to another person. He's no longer that guy.
1: I feel like nagiging mas comfortable.
2: Yeah, but honestly, the courtship ligaw side of Liga 1 to me should never end.
1: That's true.
0: Oh, but what is the balance though? Because what if the girl always expects something? Like, you know, like why don't
1: girl
0: you
1: reality check tayo? Hindi what, naman
0: tama. Like, why don't
1: every
0: you write
1: may flowers?
0: Tama, so it's a balance, but then it takes two to tango.
1: Of course, sige, fine. The guy will ligaw.
2: Oh, sige, fine.
0: Sige,
1: guy will ligaw, but pag naging kayo, meet in the middle.
2: Yes.
1: Naman kailangan parate.
2: Tama, yeah.
0: I agree. Give me a high five. Yeah.
2: Okay.
0: I need a high five too.
2: Let's bring in some questions from our viewers naman on our socials. We asked for your dating questions that we want to unpack. So first up, we have here, Danny. This is for you. Do we really need to be fully healed before getting into a relationship?
1: Fully healed is so vast, so big.
2: True, abstract.
1: And I feel like we always tend to have like challenges or traumas. I don't know. We're never fully healed. Mm-hmm. Ang akin lang, don't get in a relationship for rebound only, or like don't get in another relationship para lang mapunan yung empty space in your heart or in your mind.
2: Yes.
1: So, kasi you would also I don't know give trauma to the other person if you're coming from trauma.
0: Right.
1: So if you're gonna get into a relationship, make sure that you're pouring from. Like a full glass, or like don't get into a relationship from coming from a place of
0: that's
1: lack.
0: A good point.
2: So good. I mean, because that person becomes your medicine. That's really not meant to heal you. Parang you rebound in under the guise of healing, but then that will never be enough.
1: That's
2: so you'll
1: true.
2: End up bringing in baggage and giving the baggage, but to the next person.
0: Correct.
2: So again, it's not 100% healing, right? As you said.
1: Yeah.
0: Yes.
2: But. We can, you know.
1: Huwag mo siya gamitin para gumaling.
0: Huwag mo siyang gamitin para gumaling.
2: Exactly.
0: Correct. All right, Danny, second question for you. Should you message someone who has ghosted you? Should you message them, why did you ghost me? Or do you need to ask for an explanation kung ginost ka?
1: Personally, kapag super attached ako sa person,
0: ooh.
1: I ask. Really?
2: Just for my peace of mind.
1: Just for my peace of mind.
0: How did that turn out for
1: like,
0: you?
1: Like, I'm not... Ni naging kami. Mm-hmm. But I'm glad I asked that so that I have peace of mind. I'm glad that I asked that because sabi niya, it was not my problem. It wasn't because of me.
0: Right.
1: So if I didn't ask that, diba, all
2: I see
1: the emotions, the thoughts, I would self-sabotage lang.
2: Gab, would you message somebody who ghosted you?
0: No. Bahala ka dyan. No way.

0: I'm gonna do it.
1: But sorry, my pride won't allow me to do that. If you ghost me, I'm not messaging. I will ghost you first.
0: You're so crazy.
2: How about you?
0: Me? No, honestly. Mm. Because if you didn't want to give me the time of day, I'm not going to give you the time of day.
1: Correct. See, there you
0: sorry.
2: Go. Okay.
0: We're so different. Yeah, I love fine, it. That's fine. Fine. Everything is valid. But, you know, Danny and modern dating, what does it mean? Actually, Gab pala. I want to both of you. Mm-hmm. What does it mean to be a man nowadays? What kind of role do, I guess, young women expect? What kind of role do you think men should take up?
1: Honestly, I think being a man is so different now. It's evolved throughout the years. Mm-hmm. It really has. I think being a man is being a leader. Mm-hmm. But you asked a while ago, like, what does leadership actually mean? You know, what is being a leader? Because is it being the boss? Is it being the head? Like I will lead and you blindly follow. I don't think so. Mm-hmm. For me, it's really, you know, how are you leading conversations? Because arguments are inevitable in relationships. Yeah. So how are you leading that to the better for you, for the better of the relationship, right? How are you pursuing still? You know, we talked about fizzling out. How are you as the leader being able to getting that relationship and putting it back where it's supposed to be, right?
0: In so the, it's not really about being reactive but proactive in the relationship.
1: Exactly. And of course there's so many now, right? It's being able to connect emotionally to your significant other, right? It's because before men are so not emotional. I'm not an emotional being, but I have to learn how to be able to, you know, connect emotion.
0: Yeah.
1: How about you, Danny?
3: The thing that I'm thinking now is there's something I read sa readings ko in college. There's this thing called the blame game. So just on top of what he said, I feel like being a man is to stop the blame game in a relationship.
1: Right.
3: Blame game is meaning is kunyari you have an argument, hahanapin mo kung ano yung mali niya, pero hindi mo hinahanap yung mali mo. So if you stop the blame game, you kind of think also, how can I make this situation better? How can I fix the relationship instead of always blaming it to the
1: That's so true. And I was always taught na, you know, when you point fingers, you got three pointing back at you, right? So it's like,
2: Being
1: a leader is always it's always first a reflection, right? It's always how can I be better for the relationship. So that's that's what being a man is about.
3: Oh, period.
1: Period.
0: Claps for that answer.
1: All right, now that we've gotten to know some of your hot takes on modern dating, it's time to put those opinions to the test.
0: We bring real situations and relationship habits straight to you to decide if it's worth flexing in public or mas better low-key na lang tayo or hidden. So Danny, let's go
1: hard lunch or soft lunch.
3: Ay, pag pogi hard lunch.
0: Kung hindi pogi. Sobrang soft, extra soft.
3: Kamay lang.
1: Okay, Danny, first for you, mama's boy.
3: Oh my gosh.
0: Mama's boy.
3: I love my mom.
1: I love you too,
0: I love my mom.
1: Mom, I love you.
3: Huwag na may sobra-sobra. Too much of something is.
0: Yeah.
1: Correct.
0: So,
3: hard lunch, okay lang.
1: Hard lunch, okay lang. Yes!
0: Okay, here. He still has a curfew at home.
3: Soft lunch? No! Ilang taon ka na?
0: That's true. How old are you, Danny?
3: I'm 26.
0: So kung 26 above din siya or a little bit below.
3: Oh my gosh, but ka may curfew? Number one, dapat may trabaho ka na, responsable ka na. Bakit ka may curfew?
1: All right, soft lunch it is. How about an oversharer? First date pa lang.
3: Oh, soft.
1: No. Oh my gosh.
3: No lunch.
1: Oh my gosh.
3: No lunch.
1: No lunch. That's crazy. I will stop sharing.
0: Okay, what if the person you're dating still has dating apps on his phone?
3: As long as
0: that
3: we're not
0: like
3: exclusive
0: violent
3: yet.
0: And then not violent.
3: Yeah, as long as it's not exclusive.
0: Okay.
1: Oh, this is a good one. No social media presence.
3: Oh.
1: Paano ba yung hard lunch?
0: Hard
1: wala
0: lunch with
1: social
0: consent.
1: Media, wala naman.
0: Dapat
1: wala
0: may consent.
3: Walang itatag. No. Everyone has social media now. It's kind of sketchy if you don't have one.
0: Ooh, what an interesting take. Okay. Dang. Okay, next one. They have multiple casual jobs. Yeah, like
1: I'm guilty of that. It's like side hustles, like puro side
0: hustles. You're a full-time part-timer.
1: I am a full-time part-timer. That's what I brand myself as. But yeah, casual jobs, side hustles here and there. No stability, kumbaga. Not as much.
3: I think we're young pa. We're exploring pa.
1: So it's okay.
0: So hard lunch.
1: So hard lunch.
0: I want to ask the last question. What if this guy just came from a long-term relationship?
3: Friends muna. Wala sa option.
1: Okay, so my question is, how long before you can, it's okay to start dating again? Let's say 5 years. Boyfriend, girlfriend, breakup, how long before?
3: It depends. Because they fell out of love. Eh.
1: That's true.
0: Oh, depends why they broke up.
3: Yes. That's hard. Yeah. It's hard. It depends on the situation.
1: Wow, so there's no specific time.
3: Yeah, because I also believe na what if ako pala talaga yung destined for him.
1: Oh. That's so, nag-break sila. Point.
3: He met me. Put a ring on it.
0: Why not?
3: If God wanted it. Diba?
1: Okay, speaking about 5 year or ending relationships, complete the sentence.
3: Okay.
1: Just break up already if blank.
3: If you don't see him in your future.
0: Good answer. Yeah.
4: That hurt.
0: Fill in the blanks. I'd rather be single than date someone who is blank.
3: Ang dami. Emotionally unavailable.
0: Tama.
1: There we go.
0: Well, thank you so much.
1: Grabe,
0: tama. Thank you so much, Danny B.
4: Thank you, guys.
1: Grabe.
0: Man, the best.
1: That was a lot. So, each generation reshapes the field of romance in its own way, and Gen Z is no different. Mm-hmm. From labels to emotional connections, we're navigating dating in our own terms.
0: But at the end of the day, we all yearn for genuine connection and intentional relationships, each doing our part to carve our path. So when two paths finally cross, the plot thickens. Once again, I'm Janina Vela. If this episode got you thinking, then our work here is done.
1: And I'm Gab Reyes. Agree or disagree, we said what we said, obviously. And that's another unpopular opinion unpacked.

In a world and time when so much is changing, there is still so much of our culture that has to be documented and kept alive. Who are the bearers of these precious living cultures? How do they pass on a knowledge transmitted through the ages? What they represent has survived colonization, conflict, marginalization, and yet they persist. Sila ang sisidlan, the living vessels that store dayaw, our knowledge, our pride. In the past three episodes of Dayaw Season 4, we've met the culture bearers, the Gawad Manlilikha ng Bayan awardees, 13 individuals who steadfastly clung to the highest standards of their culture and artistic traditions. Sisidlan is a word that best describes these vessels of tradition. In this episode, we look at other vessels, men and women who have chosen to study, record, document, and teach these artistic traditions to a greater public. The field that they have chosen is Filipino folk dance and performance. It is a difficult mission that they have chosen, but you will experience for yourselves their passion, their dedication, their all-consuming love for this aspect of our culture.

0: Who are the vessels who have borne the dances of our indigenous peoples and brought them to the cities and urban centers? Teaching them to students and professionals. Our survey includes the performing groups that have been founded by the late national artists Ramon Arevalo Obusan, Francisca Reyes Aquino, and Lucrecia Reyes Urtula. Add to these visionaries the names of folk dance stalwarts Cora Iñigo and Ligaya Amilbangsa. But their story is also the story of many young Filipinos who have chosen to go against the grain of popular culture, to learn about and, yes, to keep alive the dances, rituals, chants, and even the philosophies of our indigenous peoples. And yet the question must be asked, in the transference of knowledge, in the translation of actual ritual into staged performance, is a true spirit lost?
1: In a community, people perform for themselves. They do not perform for an audience. As everybody, in a way, is a participant. And this is the nature of the dances in our community. For example, if you have a village ritual, the village ritual will involve dancing. The subli, or batangas, this is done during, well, May, in honor of, the finding of the cross of Saint Elena, no? So this is a ritual that is devoted to, as a form of devotion to Saint Helene, no? To the cross, and it is actually not only dance, it's actually a ritual complete with a mythical basis. It's music, chanting, because in our traditional communities, art is not separate, it's not divorced from ritual.
0: The home of the late national artist for dance, Ramon Arevalo Obusan, is a repository of his archives, his documentation and notation of dances collected from the field, his vast collection of textiles, and costumes and artifacts. Recently, as specified in his will, the Ramon Obusan Foundation has opened the house and the collections to scholars and researchers as Ang Bahay ni Kuya. But the house has always been open to dance enthusiasts and students. Generations who have imbibed the late national artist's love for all things Filipino. Here, where the members of the company carry on the tradition of teaching, it is not only dance that is learned. From the manupo greeting that is mandatory for all who enter, to learning the dances with bare feet so as to be closer to the earth, to the bayanihan spirit that animates all productions. The Obusan experience is one where the best values of our culture are nurtured and ingrained in young Filipinos. Dulce Obusan, who took over the company's management after her brother passed away in 2006, talks about the legacy of her brother and his consuming passion.
2: He was a maverick. He did things that not a lot of people did in their time. He was a dreamer. He was exceptional in what he did. His biggest legacy is what you see. Anytime you see a dance performed that was researched by him, choreographed by him, it's the brand. Anytime you are witness any of the performances of the other groups that try to mirror what we do, you know, that's his legacy. Education, just raising the awareness of the kids, not even just the kids. I guess everybody. It's a nice way to speak of what we're trying to do. That is to make sure that our traditions just don't go by the wayside.
0: Teaching the research and passing it on to a new generation of interpreters is a job that Obusan's proteges, his most loyal students, take very seriously.
3: Kepra.
0: The work is, after all, more than just a methodology. It was a lifetime of experience learned firsthand from a master.
4: Number one is discipline in terms of time. You have to know when to come on time. Yun ang number one training sa amin ni Kuya Mon that he really passed on. He calls for a rehearsal ng 9 o'clock. Dapat makarating ka bago mag-9. Second, discipline also sa pag-intindi sa sarili mong gamit. It's not just the dancing that he taught us. It's the preparation that matters sa kanya more than anything. The process that he does not only limit you to become a dancer. Slowly, nagiging costume mistress ka.
5: Nobody's indispensable. Kahit pa soloista ka, star dancer ka, if you consider yourself one, kung member ka ng core, ng dance. Pero if you make a mistake o na meron kang nagawang foul during training or on or before the performance, talagang papalitan ka niya. Wala siyang pinipili. So everybody has to stand by. Everybody has to learn their position sa sayaw. Everybody should learn the dance para just in case na may papalitan, somebody would always be ready.
6: Isa sa mga lessons na nakuha ko sa kanya is yung love your own, yung talagang pag Pilipino ka, yung dapat, yung correct yung pagkakakilala mo doon sa, not just as collective na Filipino, but yung 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
7: 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Our culture is so diverse. Nowhere else around the region has a culture as beautiful as ours. And that's our job. It was Kuya's job to make sure na hindi mawala, hindi makalimutan.
8: Luxury mansion ni Zaldico sa Paris, France, Silipin. It's a wrap. 48th ASEAN Summit sa Cebu. Tinapos na sa isang dinner gala. Epekto ng global tensions, pangunahing agenda. At matutuloy pa ba fairy tale wedding ni na actress Bea Alonzo at Pure Gold heir Vincent Ko in limbo umano dahil sa prenup agreement?

wants not to be as involved but entertained and educated. In translating a dance into a showpiece, how does a company create a brand that represents not just the indigenous and the folk, but the entire Philippines?

Francisca Pirona Benitez, the mother of Tita Helen, thought that there should be a real center that would go into full research. And therefore, the following year, the Bayanihan Folk Arts Center was established with its own board. So they went into full research to find out more about Filipino heritage. In 1958, they wanted to bring Filipino representation to the Brussels World's Fair. So Tita Helen at that time met with a lot of civic leaders and politicians to find out. She said that maybe the best way and not as costly is to bring these young people to represent the Philippines, because there were talks about bringing jewels, the gold jewels, and so many things. So that was the international debut of Bayanihan at the Brussels World's Fair.

0: 1.8% na naitala nitong first quarter na siyang lowest in 3 years. Posible rin daw maitala ang 4% the gross domestic product growth ngayong taon na mas mababa pa rin kumpara sa 5 to 6% target range ng gobyerno.
1: It could still worsen to around 3.8% depending on hopefully the second half of the year that, you know, hopefully government really starts spending. And my assumption is that, you know, this Middle East conflict could probably last between 3 to 9 months. So again, we're counting on government to offset consumption at this point in time.
2: Naglabas na ng release order ang Pasig Regional Trial Court para kay PGMN founder Franco Mabanta at apat pang kasamahan nito. 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Sa isang meeting, inilahad daw ni Mabanta kay Falsis ang umano'y business model ng kumpanya.
3: But the other thing is, and this is my personal knowledge, nobody can dispute this because this is my personal experience. He told me na if I bring in political clients, that there will be a share in the commission or whatever the politician or the political client pays to a PGMN, especially to either promote the candidate or the politician or to attack their opponents. So,

0: day, you will not get hired to your next job. So learn it, use it, understand it, and remember, it's a tool, not your brain. And while you're at it, ladies and gents, be kind and polite to AI. Kasi sabi ng isang kaibigan ko, kapag mumurahin mo yung AI, hindi mo i-good morning, maging masama din sa'yo yan. Because it will remember how you treat it. Be nice to AI. Because someday, they might rule the world. But a tool does not replace the hands that hold it, ladies and gents. Always remember that. Before you let AI write your speech, make sure the feeling behind it is still yours. Before you let AI answer for you, make sure you still know the answer. Not all the time, most of the time. But before you place presence with a prompt, remember that the people who matter to you are not looking for a perfect response. They are looking for you. So ladies and gents, show up, mag-log off ka muna, and be present. Because the most human thing you can do right now is not be smarter than AI. It's to be something that AI will never be. Here, present, showing up. And that is what matters. You know, someone is truly present when you notice the moment they're gone. Pante ka na nandun yung tao palagi, but for a while, when he or she steps back, the internet noticed. Everybody notices. But ladies and gents, this man came back, and tonight, he's here with us. Ladies and gentlemen, please welcome King of the Hill, Enrique Hill!
1: Hello, guys!
0: Enrique Hill, everybody!
2: Mateo G, prime time!
0: Yeah, boy.
1: Here we go!
0: Big Birdie at its best, baby! So, bro, how have you been? How's everything?
2: Good. I've been very busy, which is good. Kasi ang tagal ko nagpahinga, bro. Siguro mga 3-4 years, or maybe mga
0: after the
2: years.
0: Pandemic, wala ka nang ginagawa, no?
2: Parang at the point nga, I decided to retire. I don't want to go back into
0: showbiz. You wanted to retire, why?
2: Yeah. I don't know, bro. It was a mix of different things, eh. Parang during those times, you know naman, our work, yung super fast-paced life of showbiz, working such a young age.
0: Did you burn out?
2: Partly, yeah.
0: Was this a work burnout or a burnout of
2: love? And then, bro, it was really...
0: It was really a work burnout.
2: Even while I was doing the show that got cut because of the pandemic, deep inside, parang sabi ko, I felt like something was going to happen.
0: But before I continue this interview, let's take a drink because I want to address the elephant in the room here. And let's do a little throwback sa pinaka-paborito mong kasama sa teleserye.
2: Siyempre, bro, ikaw yun. 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
0: What were your fondest memory of you and I in a set, Dolce Amore?
2: In Italy, siyempre. Yung mga kakulitan natin. Yeah. Bro, everywhere naman we are, we always find ways to make, you know, things
0: what
2: light.
0: What was the most kulit memory that you and I had?
2: Bro, anywhere naman kasi. Ikaw makulit ka rin kasi.
0: Ako?
2: Yeah.
0: Bro, I'm the one settling everything.

0: Huh?
1: Bakit?
0: Ayun, you know. Wala, kasi, you know, well, it was also, you know, the pressure every day, you know, everyone's tired, but like, you know, yeah, it was a ball thing. Pero love na love ko si Drek
1: May. Oh, Drek May is the best.
0: She loves me so much. Hanggang ngayon, she always messages me for my birthdays and everything.
1: Really?
0: Like, checks in on me. Yes. So I really love, she's such, they're all so sweet, especially Drek May. Super,
1: Drek
0: Antoinette? Super cool. We actually saw each other like a couple days ago in the YouTube and Google event.
1: Okay.
0: Super cool. We were supposed to work together. But hopefully we get to work together like soon.
1: And what about Drek?
0: Drek, of course, Drek Cathy, also super close to my heart. I learned a lot from Drek Cathy.
1: Okay, so everybody's close. Everybody you've learned a lot from. Who will you choose for this next director?
0: Huh, medyo mahirap to. I really
1: now, this means this is the best director in the whole entire world.
0: I'm going with the director I've worked with the most. And I think we've have like deeper talks with. And stuff. So
1: but remember, you're a producer here. So
0: yeah,
1: you're
0: exactly.
1: Putting money on the table.
0: I know.
1: So you don't want to risk too much.
0: I'm not risking anything. I know. I believe in all these directors.
1: Okay.
0: But the director I've worked with the most, I would say, I've gone through the most, is with Drek Cathy. So I'd go with Drek Cathy,
1: right.
0: Then Drek May, and then Drek Tonet.
1: The chosen director of The Enrique Hill is Drek Cathy Molina Garcia.
0: Yeah,
1: so I'm going to pass this over to you.
0: Okay.
1: So you have Big Bird. You have Drek Cathy Molina Garcia. Are you ready for this round three, Mr. Hill?
0: I am ready.
1: Okay. Sino ang pinaka-memorable mong naka-love triangle? Daniel Padilla, Princess and I.
0: DJ, wow. That's like
1: Some love?
0: Some 15 years ago.
1: Ding Dong Dante, She's the One.
0: Oh my God.
1: And he's your cousin, right?
0: We're cousins.
1: Okay. Next up, Gerald Anderson, Every Day I Love You.
0: Uh-huh.
1: Enrique, naging issue last time ang love team culture sa Philippine show business. Sino kaya nag-issue dyan?
0: Ewan ko.
1: Hindi na. What's your take on it?
0: Everybody has their own opinion, bro. Hindi naman may iwasan mga issues, especially you know, being the limelight. But, you know, you just have to know your truth, you know, just be authentic and, you know, just move forward.
1: Yeah.
0: It's part of life.
1: Okay, for anyone, pick your love team rival.
0: Of course, I gotta go. You know, with my main man, Ding Dong Dante.
1: No, the
0: I
1: cousin,
0: Tom,
1: cousin
0: bro.
1: Or Tito.
0: No, it's my cousin.
1: Cousin, baby.
0: You know, family, bro.
1: Family's everything.
0: Family
1: How
0: is everything.
1: How important is family to you?
0: Super, bro. They're everything to me.
1: Yeah. Kung hindi nyo alam, si Enrique, bisdang dako na.
0: Lagi.
1: Basta Bisaya.
0: Lami.
1: Round four, lagi. Ladies and gentlemen. Finally, ladies you've worked with, acting or dancing performances, here are the choices. Ladies and gentlemen,
0: okay.
1: Bex Garcia, The Reunion.
0: All right. Yes.
1: What do you remember?
0: She's such a great friend. I heard she has kids now. She's in London.
1: Next lady, Sofia Andres, Princess and I.
0: Yes. I remember.
1: What do you remember?
0: Oh, well, we worked together in Bagani as well.
1: Bagani.
0: Yeah, Bagani and Princess and I. She's awesome, man. And basically all of these are moms already. Grabe
1: yes,
0: panahon, bro.
1: Bro,
0: from before till now, kailan kaya tayo? Sana.
1: That's my next question to you after. Nakahanap ka na ba?
0: Well, I can't really say.
1: Okay, it will come for sure.
0: But you know, that's my only dream. Alam mo yung sinasabi yun eh. My real dream in life and only dream is to become a dad and to have my own family.
1: Amen.
0: Live simply and travel the world. You know, yun ang may simple joy ko sa buhay. Yeah.
1: I wish that will happen to you for you soon, brother.
0: I
1: wish
0: you
1: the best.
0: For you, bro.
1: Thanks, man.
0: For sure.
1: Love you, bro.
0: Love you, man.
1: So the third lady, Kim Chu. From your dance prods in ASAP.
0: Yes.
1: You guys did crazy dance prods
0: and you guys are close.
1: Bisayas and it's Kim Chu. Memories of Kim Chu.
0: We always worked together in ASAP.
1: Yeah.
0: I did work in her on a film till my heart aches and atayon.
1: Okay. Yeah. Well, for Hillywood, who are you bringing back as your leading lady for this new project?
0: I think I would have to go with more of like a friend barkada vibes I might ease with. I'm going to have to go with Banks Garcia for this.
1: Banks?
0: Yeah.
1: Wow.
0: Yeah.
1: So Banks Garcia.
0: Yeah. Super cool. Off.
1: So hopefully you guys can work together. Maybe she can do a comeback
0: show.
1: Yeah, man.
0: Yeah, hopefully, man.
1: So let's recap, ladies and gentlemen, what we built here. Your role, Big Bird, of course.
0: Uh-huh.
1: Your director, Cathy Molina Garcia. Your love triangle, Ding Dong Dantes. And your leading lady, Banks Garcia. Ladies and gentlemen, palakpakan. All right. So let's put this all together, ladies and gentlemen. Here is your brand new project brought to you by Slingshot NG Productions. This is your movie poster. Look at that.
0: Wow.
1: Ladies and gentlemen.

0: A film by Kathy Garcia Champana.
1: Yes.
0: Titled Anotara. Best Actor of the Year, Best Romance Feature, Best Actress of the Year, Best Director of the Year, Enrique Hill, Vice Garcia! From Kiln of the Hill, ladies and gentlemen, to a film fest producer, sino nga ba si Enrique Hill today? Ladies and gentlemen, stay with us here only on Mateo G Prime Time!
2: Every milestone has a backstory, and behind many of them is a woman who watched it all unfold and made it possible. This Mother's Day, we celebrate her. Happy Mother's Day, Billionario News Channel.
0: All right. We are back, ladies and gentlemen, with Enrique Hill. Going back, Ken, kailangan natin pag-usapan po yung isang bagay na napaka-importante. This is something our netizens want to know, our TV viewers, your fans, everybody's fans want to know. My photos, my beach, and there was a girl. Can you explain?
1: What?
0: Who is this girl? Ladies and gentlemen, watch this. Sino siya?
1: Oh my God, you motherfucker.
0: No, no.
1: It's a friend, bro. It's a friend.
0: Okay. It's a friend. Was this from Thailand?
1: No, this is in Bohol.
0: Okay.
1: Yeah.
0: The whole country has been asking Enrique the same question. Ano nga ba talaga ang type ni Enrique Hill? We're going to have you show us, Enrique. This is mukhang type mo.
1: Mukhang type mo?
0: Naisip namin bakit pa tayo magtatanong kung pwede natin ipa-drawing. So today, Enrique Hill, we really went out of our way. We actually flew in a legit sketch artist, okay? Para matulungan talaga tayo. Everybody, please say hi to Manong Edwin. Magandang gabi, Manong Edwin. So, have a seat, Manong Edwin.
1: Totoo ba to?
0: Yes. But today, ang target natin, again, is Enrique's heart. Okay. Are you ready, Enrique?
1: I'm ready.
0: Let's do this, baby. I'm going to ask you to describe your ideal girl one feature at a time. Let's do it slowly but surely. So, feature number one, shape of the face. Enrique, is it round? Is it oval? Is it heart shape?
1: May heart shape ba? I think yung normal lang. Ayaw mo paano ma-explain. 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
0: Ano? Square? May panga?
1: Siyempre, dapat may panga naman
0: lahat. May kanto talaga? Bro, we have to get it straight. Okay. He's throwing it, bro.
1: South features.
0: So, Pinay features, European features, or mestiza features? Para mas madali pa i-create.
1: A mix. It's also a mix.
0: A mix. So, half-breed.
1: Yes.
0: Filipina, European, Filipina...
1: Filipina... American.
0: Okay, got it. We knew it. Next, let's go to the eyes. The eyes is very important. Okay. They say the eyes is the key to the soul.
1: Yeah.
0: So, the eyes. Anong klaseng mata yung talaga mapapalingon si Enrique Hill?
1: Some brown in them because I have brown like
0: some
1: me,
0: brown. So brown and brown is good. Filipina, European, or Filipina American?
1: I want a mix of Filipina and like some Western or European.
0: You said it first, Filipina American.
1: Okay.
0: So moving down, let's go to the nose. So matangos, cute, malapad sa gilid. May bridge, pango. Ano gusto mo?
1: Siyempre may bridge.
0: Okay.
1: You know, may bridge. cute nose.
0: Cute. Hindi maintindihan ng cute nose ni Edwin. I explain yung nose. So, matangos. So, matangos na ilong. May point sa dulo?
1: Pwede rin.
0: Okay. May bukol dito?
1: Hindi naman.
0: Itong nose na to, is it Pinay nose? European nose or Pinay American nose?
1: Let's say European nose.
0: Full of European.
1: Yeah.
0: Or
1: without a bump.
0: Side, wide on the side?
1: Not too much.
0: Okay, just right. Just right.
1: Walang OA, basta yung sakto lang.
0: Yung sakto lang.
1: Yeah. Sino ba yan?
0: Eh, hindi ko alam. Mahal mo ito sa buhay, tol. Next, let's move down. So we got the template, the eyes, the nose, and now, ladies and gentlemen, the part that sticks and makes us never forget. Yeah. The lips.
1: Okay.
0: Gusto mo ba makapal na lips talagang parang makapal na makal yung pouting?
1: Yeah, lips like that.
0: Or do you want like medyo ganyan or talagang thin lips?
1: No, are my lips thin ba?
0: your lips

0: Dus, kan ik zien? Doe dus.
1: Ja.
0: Look good. So do you want like thick here and then thin here or both thick here?
2: Parang maganda medyo thick nga, medyo
0: thick bumpy. Both sides.
2: Pwede rin, parang kissable lips.
0: Yeah, kissable, yeah. Okay.
2: I think that'll be cool. So, I think contrast sa akin. Magandang mix yun eh.
0: Okay, so
2: diba? Pag may thick contrast.
0: Lips. Okay, okay.
2: I think that's a better thing.
0: Now, finally, Enrique, what's very, very important, which will really mapapalingon si Enrique Hill, is the hair.
2: Yeah.
0: How important is hair for you? May long hair, short hair, bob cut?
2: Nah, I really like long hair.
0: Long hair. Straight, curly.
2: Yeah, maybe just like
0: a straight Filipina, like, Filipina
2: like
0: European,
2: like
0: Filipina American.
2: I want some color like a brown, light brown, or even blonde.
0: All right, maybe. We got it, Kuya Edwin.
2: Even.
0: Almost done.
2: Yeah.
0: Woo! I'm excited. Excited, makayo.
2: Okay.
0: Ito na, mahanap na ni Enrique yung mahal niya sa buhay. This is the face that Enrique will love forever. Ladies and gentlemen, ito na, handa na ba kayo?
3: Yeah!
0: Game ka na ba?
3: Game na.
0: Okay, in 3, 2, 1. We'll be right back after the break and show Enrique Hill's love of his life. Here we go, baby. Thank you.

0: back, ladies and gentlemen, to Butenji Prime Time. Ito na po ang sketch reveal. Are you ready?
1: Yeah!
2: Let's go!
0: Enrique Hill, this is the woman that I hope you will find in your life, you will fall in love with, and you'll create a family with.
1: Wow, ganon!
0: Yeah, syempre, ito yung sinabi mo. Hopefully, I'm not pretending to this is the real person, but yeah. Somebody like this person.
1: Okay.
0: Enrique's future that he's looking for, a woman similar to this lady.
1: Magaling, magaling. Nag-sketch mo talaga yun?
0: Familiar ba? Familiar?
1: Oh.
0: From the people that don't know, who is she?
1: This is my mom, ladies and gentlemen.
0: Wow.
1: My beautiful mama.
0: Okay, so this is generated by AI. Okay, this is generated by AI.
1: Talaga?
0: So, si Kuya Edwin kanina, this is, ito yung drawing niya kanina. So, ito yung drawing. Ito yung drawing niya.
1: Pero ito, iba talaga siya?
0: Hindi, maintenance ko.
1: Kami na kami. Kasi natawaran itong mga ito eh.
0: All right. It's Mother's Day tomorrow, Enrique. Is there anything you'd like to say to your mom?
1: Mama, happy Mother's Day. Thank you so much for always understanding me, for always taking care of me, and for always feeding me, not only my tummy, but also my heart. And I love you forever for that. You are the greatest gift, and the greatest mom that I could ever ask for, or anyone could ever ask for. I hope whatever I do, know that I always do for you. I am the man I am today because of you. I'm always here for you. I always love you. I will never leave you.
0: Tita, maraming salamat for taking care of my brother Enrique, of course. Happy Mother's Day, Tita, and to my mama also, happy Mother's Day. Sa lahat po na mama, happy Mother's Day. Well, Mr. Hill, thank you very much for that, and I hope you find the mama of your life.
1: Yeah, of course.
0: Well, a little birdie told me, Enrique, na my secret ka.
1: Yes.
0: At 5 years in the making daw po itong secret na ito, anong sikreto ang pwede mo i-share sa ating mga kasama dito sa Mateo G Primetime about this particular secret?
1: This secret in Prague, it's the first series that I'll be starring in. And, you know, it's basically my comeback to TV. And my first time also producing, you know, a TV series. And I'm so thankful Netflix also, you know, was able to acquire
0: us,
1: and we were able to work with Netflix. Of course, on TV5.
0: Congratulations.
1: Gabi-gabi po yan sa prime time. Just really super blessed and thankful that, you know, I was able to find my spark back, my magic. I felt like kind of diminished, or the light was just not there.
0: Baby, the king of the hill is back!
1: I think what defines your character is not how much you know, get kicked down on the ground, but it's how much you keep on, you know, the fact that you keep on standing back up and stronger than you were.
0: Well,
1: you know?
0: Enrique, I wish you all the best. Congratulations.
1: Thank
0: I'm so happy
1: you
0: for
1: so
0: you
1: much.
0: That you
1: Thank
0: found
1: you.
0: That fire again.
1: Yeah, man.
0: You know, Enrique Hill is always back. Ladies and gentlemen, give it up for Enrique Hill, ladies and gentlemen. Yes, boy, yes!

0: To all the men, women, ladies of Enrique Hill, more power to my friend. Secrets in Prague.
1: Boys. Mateo G, Brian Dye, maraming salamat.
0: Yeah,

0: Several House lawmakers are confident there will be enough votes to impeach Vice President Sara Duterte. This comes as the VP leads a hypothetical presidential race for 2028. This is On Point. I'm Pinky Webb. Here are the highlights of our discussions this week. Let's get on point with House Deputy Speaker Bacolod City Representative Albie Benitez. Congressman, good to finally have you.
1: Welcome to the show, sir.
0: Thank you. Maraming salamat po sa inyong oras. So, you were one of those that voted for probable cause.
1: That's right. And about 55 of us, right?
0: 55. Yun po yung unanimous. For those who might not have seen it or seen you, because I was also looking, hinahanap din po kita doon. Doon sa last voting na 55, kasama po kayo doon sa nagsabing there is probable cause to impeach
1: Tama
0: Vice
1: yan,
0: President.
1: So I guess the public is confused bakit unang-una may voting na for sufficient in form and substance. That was just actually to determine whether the charges are impeachable offense. After that, we have to say that may ground and then may probable cause. And then now we're sending it to the plenary for voting by all members.
0: Congressman, supposedly all members of the House were already furnished
1: That's
0: a copy of the committee report with its attached resolution forming the articles of impeachment. That's, I think, 93 or 94 pages. Have you read it?
1: Something like that, yes.
0: Nabasa
1: but I was present when the chair read the committee report. And in fact, we went through over all of the provisions and yung iba nag-manifest of certain amendments. And that was it. So I'm very familiar of what was written there.
0: Absolutely, I'm sure. Because there were amendments from Congressman Shell Diokno and Congresswoman Laila De Lima. Kaya nagkaroon po ng momentary suspension of the hearing during the last hearing. What can we expect on Monday, Congressman?
1: Well, I think, judging from my colleagues, there more and more are being convinced that the evidence are strong. And remember, it's probable cause. No, it's really not to determine whether it's guilty or not. And there's so many questions and daming tanong kasi that needs to be answered that was never answered. And for example, where did the money come from? Where did the money go? Why is there discrepancy or unreported SALN assets? So ang daming mga tanong na dapat sagutin. And that's the reason why I think my colleagues have seen this and through the Committee of Justice prodding and finding out all of this information, marami talaga na-convince na siguro dapat ipadala na sa Senate for trial.
0: 215, according to Congressman Terry Redon, is the number as of late. What number do you have, sir?
1: I think it will probably be more.
0: More than 215. Yeah. So, because the first impeachment complaint that...
1: 215, the first one.
0: Was 215.
1: Pero hindi dumaan kasi ng Justice Committee yun. It went straight to the plenary.
0: Right, right.
1: So now, there's been more, hearing conducted. And I think there's a lot of us who are convinced na it should go to trial.
0: So there are four articles of impeachment. Actually, there were seven that they condensed into four. Which one for you is the strongest article?
1: Ako, SALN. No? SALN should be the holy grail for transparency and accountability. So this impeachment should not be about personality, should not be about politics. It should be

0: about governance. And I'm filing a bill to strengthen SALEN to be a basis for holding public officials accountable. Kasi if we don't do that, I mean, people get away with it. Ilang beses na tayo nagkaroon ng regime change or administration change through EDSA revolution, through, as you said, nga may EDSA tupa. And it's all about corruption.
1: Mm-mm.
0: So ano nangyari? We're still back in the same situation where we're still after accountability of public officials as far as corruption is concerned.
1: How can we exact accountability from the SALEN? It could be just really a piece of paper that could be, other assets could be hidden in other ways, sir.
0: Exactly. So that's why it needs to be strengthened. It needs to be in a digital platform so mm-hmm. that it doesn't get handwritten lang yung SALEN. So that shouldn't be the case. Second, the threshold for public officials should be higher. You know, BIR, bank records, no, should be available for, in this case, I'm proposing the ombudsman to be able to investigate. And it should not just be compliance. No, you just submit it and then that's it.
1: Submit what? What are we talking about?
0: The SALEN.
1: The SALEN plan. Yeah, okay.
0: It should be really to hold people accountable. That's mm-hmm. sasabihin nila na pag may target sila na kalaban, they will use the SALEN as basis for that.
1: Mm-hmm.
0: So it should be, I think, investigated and paid more attention. So to put public officials in check.
1: I sort of want to talk about the parties right now because we have, you belong to Partido Federal ng Pilipinas, the President's
0: yes.
1: Party.
0: Yes.
1: Ilan po kayo doon?
0: Nako. mga 40 plus,
1: okay.
0: If I'm not mistaken. Don't hold me
1: yeah, sure, sir.
0: On that number, but that's
1: more or less.
0: More or less, right?
1: And then you have NUP that has about 60, more or less.
0: So about 60, NPC, 55, NP, others, independent, party list, 64 yata ang party
1: right.
0: list.
1: Yeah. May lumalabas ho kasi na number, and Lakas has about 60. So it appears that with Lakas, majority of them will vote for impeachment. At least that's what's coming
0: almost
1: out.
0: Almost all parties.
1: Almost all.
0: Almost all parties will be
1: voting for.
0: Voting.
1: Majority.
0: That's my understanding.
1: Opo. NUP, NPC,
0: and that's how you get the number, right? You won't be able to get that number if it's not across multi-parties.
1: PFP, what is the directive? Are you also going to say that we are leaving it to our members to determine whether they
0: will? Well, of course, there was they were trying to, you know, support administration because that's where you belong. And there was not really a pressure. In fact, there was a dinner or something like that, but I wasn't present. So hindi naman mandatory to be present there. So
1: dinner among the PFP members.
0: Among the PFP. Mm-hmm. So it was just a simple dinner when I asked. It was just dinner, and mm-hmm. that was it.
1: So who leads the PFP in the House?
0: Speaker D is PFP.
1: D. Yeah,
0: majority leader is also PFP.
1: And, okay, but sir, sorry to interrupt
0: and
1: you.
0: I think just to put a point, right, no? Some political parties, what they did was they had a secret balloting. In other words, it's not like
1: autonomo
0: sayo, diba? Sangka, yes, no, or ano, diba? So they made a secret balloting to be fair, to protect, I think, the individual of their members. And still, no? A majority,
1: I guess they don't even trust each other to do secret balloting.
0: Well, I don't know. So that's just to relieve the pressure, siguro, no?
1: Okay.
0: And the outcome from those parties were still, a majority of them was going for it.
1: Was it one party that did secret balloting or a number of parties that did
0: secret
1: balloting?
0: I heard about two.

0: performance ratings of the vice president, if I'm not mistaken. It's at a low majority, still majority. I think it's about 54 in the March survey that we conducted. But it's lower than what she started off with. Of course, when she started, it was the high 80s. Mm-hmm. And that was when the unit team was still united. Started to decline, I think, even as early as mid-2023, when there was conflict within the party. There was a rumored coup in the lower house. It declined to less than majority in December 2024 and pick up only as a sympathy towards the family, given the arrest of the former president in March 2025. From then on, incrementally declining. So it's not as high as mm-hmm. we saw among potential contenders for the top post in the land, let's say with regard to former President Estrada, or even the former Vice President Jejo Marbina, you know, if we compare it, let's say, prior to the investigations in the Senate that eventually hit his credibility and also led to a consequent decline in terms of his pre-election support.
1: And that's On Point this week. Join us again next week, only here on BNC, the Billionario News Channel.

0: umabot na sa 448 million pesos na confidential funds ang pinasosooli ng COA sa opisina ni VP Sara.
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2: Do you see yourself doing this for a long time, like continuing the support for the program?
3: I believe so.
2: For sports patrons like yourself, what do you actually get from supporting these teams, or what motivates you? Is it more just your way of giving back, helping athletes, helping the school?
3: Giving back to your school and nothing. I just become so happy.
2: I guess it's fulfillment, right?
3: Fulfillment. A lot of happiness.

0: in my own personal way, I also support the other varsity teams, especially the swimming team where I was a member, but I was bangko.
1: Do you think being a swimmer yourself in your younger days, does that help you kind of shape who you are today, being an athlete?
0: I think it let me realize a few things. One is how important teamwork is. Number two, what a bad swimmer I was. And that there's so many other people better than me. And that would help me also in business. There's so many other people with more talent. And it's a matter of admitting that, you know, they have this talent and you don't. So you better ask these guys to help you. And don't pretend you know how to do it when you don't.
2: In sports, you learn to pass the ball when someone has a better shot.
0: You know, there's one thing that I will never forget because it was UAAP time. I was in the swimming team and the coach told me, okay, Robina, you're a reliever of the relay team. Relay na nga, reliever pa. That means that I would never touch the water until somebody in the relay team got chicken pox.
1: Okay.
0: So I went home and I saw my dad and I don't know, I started crying. I mean, and he said, what happened to you? I said, I'm not going to be joining the UAAP. Then he said, why are you crying? You should be lucky that you were even chosen to be part of the team. How many people want to join the team and they can't even join the team? You should be lucky you're even part of it.
1: And that made you realize that, okay, you don't feel so bad now.
0: Yeah, I don't feel so bad. I mean, yeah, then he started talking about all his failures and he said, look, being a bangko is not as bad. And then he said, look what happened to me. I failed here, I failed there. And that's okay, I just learned from it. Or I do something else.
2: That same lesson stayed with her. In business, Robina Gokongwepe learned the same play, that success is built on people who lift each other up.
0: You know, I'm the eldest in the family, but Lance is the boss. And it's a matter of just saying, he's better than me in running the business, so why should I insist on being the boss when he's the better guy?

0: you know.
1: I like that.
0: Yeah.
1: I also feel the same way. When people ask me, I say, my brother's better than me. I think there's no shame in that, right?
0: Yeah, that's why there's such a thing as first five, and then when first five rests, then it can go in.
1: Was it ever hard for you being, I guess, female, being a leader of a company?
2: Possible. This Mother's Day, we celebrate her. Happy Mother's Day, Billionario News Channel.
1: Was it ever hard for you being, I guess, female, being a leader of a company? I mean, obviously, there aren't too many, or well, now there probably are, but women, chairman, CEO, or chairwoman, rather. Do you feel that it was a challenge at any point?
0: No. You know, I think this thing about women not being able to lead companies, you know, men here are henpecked. I think sometimes it's a choice of women if they want to lead a company or not. Because at a certain time, you want to spend time with your young children.
1: Yes.
0: But I think now there's really no problem whether it's a male or a female.
1: Yeah, as it should be, right?
0: I mean, yeah.
1: There isn't much difference. You guys make sure you got to get the job done, right?
0: Yeah.
1: What is your leadership style, though? I've always been curious how you run your company or any philosophies that you share or believe in helping you make your business so successful.
0: Hindi naman so successful. Well, it's running.
1: I think it's pretty good.
0: I really don't know. I cannot describe my management style. But I think I like to tell stories.
1: Okay.
0: And then people can relate more if they know that I had the same experience.
1: I've always wondered, though, you are such a funny person. Where did you get your sense of humor?
0: My dad. His sense of humor, not his brains.
1: You're too humble naman. I can see now why you're so successful.
0: No.
1: So humble.
0: That wasn't me. It's everybody else. It's not only me.
1: Are there any, I guess apart from your father, are there like any role models that you've had growing up that you look up to?
0: You know, when I was a kid, I always looked up to athletes. I don't know why. I memorized all the best runners, the best swimmers, the best boxers. Even in football, basketball.
1: Really?
0: Yeah, I don't know why. I mean, I really like sports.
1: Oh, so now I guess it really makes sense why you're such a passionate supporter. What do you consider your biggest accomplishment in life?
0: Supporting the UP Fighting Maroons basketball team.
1: Wow, if I'm a UP Fighting Maroon fan or supporter, I'd feel so proud. Pero sa business side naman, like what is something that you can say you're actually proud of or something you consider a big accomplishment?
0: When I joined Robinson's Retail in 1984, we had only one store. And now we have many, many stores.
1: Many. I have to Google how many. There's quite a few. Too many to count. But I guess that's a testament to how you've been running the business. See, so you don't have to be so humble. I mean, galing mo. How about challenges naman? Like, what are some challenges or obstacles that you've faced that you've had to overcome?
0: You want the funny one or the serious one?
1: Let's do both.
0: The funny one is explaining this AHAS myth that's been going on for the past 40 years.
1: Oh gosh. I found it kind of weird and funny, but it did seem like it was a big issue.
0: It is, yeah. It's and very weird. And you can't believe how some people could actually believe it.
1: I heard that you actually offered the whole Robinson's or Galleria to somebody who could find
0: it. I said that 20 years ago.
1: Wow. Let's plant one and maybe I can get that mold, no? Okay, on the serious side though, what is a challenge that you've had to overcome?
0: Running a business? Well, I guess running a business is a challenge in itself. You just have to say that you have to solve it, because if you're just going to sit there worrying about it, it's never going to get solved.
1: That's great advice. You're kind of known as somebody who's a bit more frugal.
0: Very much. Very much kuripot.
1: Very much kuripot. So what do you indulge yourself in for pleasures or something that gives you joy?
0: a glass of

0: wine.
1: Glass of wine. Yeah. Okay.
0: I guess we're just all kuripot.
1: We're all kuripot, huh? And to be at your stature and kind of be kuripot, like, why is it like that? Is that the way you were raised? Or because you can pretty much spend on anything you want and not have to worry.
0: I don't know. Maybe we like spending on other things that can't be seen.
1: Okay. And what are those? Memories? Experiences?
0: Yeah.
1: Okay. That's nice.
0: In my dad, there were 6 siblings. And every year it started, I think, 10 years ago, each family would host a mooncake festival game for the whole clan. And right now we're like 4 generations and more than 100 people. And we just came back from Bangkok, where the family of the second brother hosted it.
1: Wow, that's nice. I guess that's your family bonding. What is something you'd want to be remembered for? Is there like a legacy you want to leave behind?
0: That during my time, UP won twice. And hopefully we'll win more championships.
2: Before it was just a 3-pointer. Now it's an entire team. Papasok sila sa finals. Atin to, said Paul Desiderio, and they will play twice more as the UP Fighting Maroons continue to live the dream and they continue their ascent in making history.
1: Is there anything else that you still want to accomplish in this lifetime? Or something that you've not yet done that you like? Because UP finally won, so you can't say UP anymore.
0: Yeah.
1: But is there something that you've been meaning to do, pa?
0: Oh gosh, that's a difficult question.
1: You take your time.
0: Write a children's storybook.
1: That'd be interesting. Yeah. I would like to read that.
0: Yeah, from the point of view of the ahas.
1: The never-ending ahas, yeah. Huh?
3: For decades, the myth of the ahas slithered through the halls of her mall. But the real story? It's never been about snakes or secrets. It's about staying grounded, even when success towers high. About choosing people over power and finding joy in victories that don't come with a price tag. For Robina Gokongwepe, the real treasures aren't hidden. They're right there, in family, in faith, and in the fight she helped ignite for UP. This is Charles Hugh. This is Beyond the Game.

0: pagdakip kay prangko mabanta, entrapment o scripted moment. May gusto ka bang pag-usapan? I-comment mo na para maisama sa Politaktakan! Live from the BNC Studio, narito ang Politico Talk. At narito ang ating mga makakatalk. 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At ang abogadong lagi may opinion, Attorney Jess Falsis. With our special guest, Tindig Pilipinas co-convenor, Francis Quito Aquino D.
1: Magandang gabi, Pilipinas. 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
1: 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And we know what's your take so far na by Monday magkakaroon ng voting sa House on the impeachment of VP Sara.
2: Ano po, wait and see. So I think maraming nailabas na argumento kung bakit talagang dapat ma-impeach si VP Sara. 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So yun, we're cautiously optimistic po dito sa Lunes.
1: Pero sa mga impeachment complaints na apat, tapos dalawa lang napili, naisama ba yung impeachment?
2: Hindi po. So yung grupo namin, we decided to withdraw yung impeachment complaint namin.
1: Bakit?
2: Kasi nakita namin na apat yung complaints.
1: Pakilan ba kayo?
2: Pangalawa po kami.
1: Okay.
2: And then medyo similar yung articles na nilalaman. A lot had to do with the CIF, a lot had to do with yung sa grave threats kay VP Sara Duterte. So naisip namin, kesa na parang uulitin lang yung proseso a fourth time or a third time sa amin, better to withdraw para mas mapabilis yung magiging daloy sa
3: komisyon. But is it true, Mami Chu, na the reason why you withdrew then, Sir Quico, is because yung may question nga on the date of filing, na baka pasok siya doon sa Supreme Court na one-year bar. Was that part of the consideration?
2: It was considered. And I think the legal advice we got was defensible naman yung ginawa based on the July 2025 decision of the Supreme Court. Pero I think yung nanaig talaga was yun. We want to sobrang tagal na itong impeachment.

0: if I bring in political clients, that there will be a share in the commission or whatever the politician or the political client pays to a PGMN, especially to either promote the candidate or the politician or to attack their opponents. So, personal yun sa akin, Quinento. I declined. Obviously, after all this time, I'm not a PGMN anchor and I'm here. So I did not accept that invitation.
1: Pero may video clip do kayo ni Franco eh.
0: Well, because we had a debate din noon. Okay. Na pinaunlakan ko yung debate niya. Siya nag-offer noon, hindi ako. He sought out anti-Duterte people. I'm a very vocal anti-Duterte, original, consistent since 2016. So yung video na yun was a debate conversation because he wanted a conversation with anti-Duterte people. Okay. And ako,
1: para balance.
0: Kahit kailan, walang takot. Kahit sinong DDS mag-invite, kahit si PBBM pa mag-debate sa akin, President Duterte, Sara Duterte, let's go.
1: So, entrapment or justice?
0: It's entrapment. It's justice. Entrapment is legal, ah. Mami Chu. Okay. Ang mali is instigation. Okay. Basta may difference yan. So, it's entrapment, a valid one. It's justice.
1: Okay. Attorney Jimmy, kamag-anak mo daw yan, pinsa mo daw?
2: Yes.
1: Mabanta.
2: Yes. Una sa lahat, ito.
1: Matok o putak nga pala, sorry.
2: Oo, gitnain natin because, of course, innocent until proven guilty. And complete na disclaimer, bali second cousin ko si Franco, no?
1: Okay.
2: Yung lolo niya, tsaka yung lolo ko, half-brothers.
1: Okay.
2: No? But more than our blood relation, hindi naman kami, we didn't grow up together. Mas nagsama kami dahil sa showbiz. Dating VJ yan eh, sa Mix.
0: Yes.
2: VJ, sikat yan na video
0: commercial
2: jockey.
0: Model
2: commercial model. And he was a manager of the Acafellas. So very, ano, dati pa yan, very entrepreneurial yan si Franco. But we never had political...
1: May girlfriend daw kayong pinatawalan.
2: Oh, nagagawan pa kami ng girlfriend niya, no? Decades, decades ago.
1: Sino mas pogi? Sino nanalo?
2: It's a tie.
1: Ay, balong-balong.
2: Wala nakakuha.
0: Wala!
2: But I think what has to be said about this is, una, wala kaming political relation ni Franco. So don't make those connections.
1: Mm-hmm.
2: Para sa akin lang, dapat intayin talaga yung resulta ng kaso na yan, no? Kasi ang lalim po ng nangyayari ngayon dyan. We do not know if there was in fact entrapment or instigation. We don't know that yet.
1: Oh.
2: We don't know that yet. Ang fear ko lang dito, more than anything, is baka ma-overshadow na naman yung dapat nating pinag-uusapan. Which is yung mga maleta issue. 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
2: Sa ibabaw
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0: Budol money.
1: Budol money.
2: Correct. Pero ang punto ko, kahit na kalahati pa nun peke, madami pa din eh.
1: Okay.
2: So I think we have to be slow to judgment and really hear this case.
1: Let's hear from Kiko. Patok o putok?
3: I think ano, dito ako. Honestly, hindi ako ganun ka-familiar sa PGMN, to be honest. Uh-huh. Nakikita ko lang yung ibang art cards nila minsan sa feed ko. Pero I was listening to yung interview ni Prof. Danny Araw about the arrest. And I think I largely share his opinion na on the one hand, I think dapat kung nagkakaroon talaga ng extortion, then that's a completely separate issue dito sa freedom of the press. No? Dapat talaga managot yung mga kahit sino man, but especially media personalities na sangkot sa ganitong krimen. No? That being said, kailangan din namang maging maingat na kung on the topic of freedom of expression, while at least in this instance, yung usapan na ito has to do with extortion, meron naman talagang legitimate threats on freedom of expression na nangyayari ngayon. 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So I think yun yung gusto natin.
1: Ito sa dalawang kapanyero, sinasabi different instigation tsaka yung entrapment.
0: Mm.
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2: Ako muna, no, let's put things in perspective. No. Ano ba yung krimen na nangyari dito? Grave theft ba? Grave for coercion?
1: Robbery pa nga eh.
2: Correct.
1: May
2: no?
1: libel pa.
2: Pero para sa akin, it looks more like a threat to publish a libel. No? Which is Article 356, I think.
1: Mm.
2: And, aresto mayor lang yan eh. No? So, whatever the case is, hindi kasing bigat ito ng mga maraming krimen na ginagawa laban sa bayan natin. And yet, it is dominating the airwaves. No?
1: Pero that's another, that's case lang.

0: to that case, yung kay ano lang?
1: Yes, I am, the reason why I am comparing it is because the attention has to be commensurate. No, yun lang naman ang wish ko bilang taong bayan. Kasi bahagi din naman ako ng taong bayan, no? At para sa akin, yung threat to publish a libel versus trillions of plunder, bakit hindi pa tayo mag-focus dito? Tapos na yan, nahuli na. O let the case roll in the whatever courts.
0: That's your point.
1: Yes.
0: Well, Attorney Jess.
2: Actually, connected siya sa flood control in a sense, itong extortion. Because allegedly, yung video na wini-withhold nila from publishing, unless bigyan sila ng pera, or pag binigyan sila ng pera, they will bury the video. The video allegedly, and with all due respect, nasa balita po to, this is from the NBI, si SMR ang subject. And pag si SMR subject, ang sabi din ng NBI, it might be related to corruption. Yes. Okay. Diba? So, it's related actually.
1: I
2: so
1: agree
2: ako,
1: with that.
2: I'm
1: I
2: actually
1: agree
2: very
1: that.
2: Curious. Ang opinion ko dito, Mami Chu, more than entrapment and instigation. Kasi medyo technical yan eh. Labasan natin yun. Nandito tayo sa Politico Talks.
0: Sige.
2: The political aspect here is I want to see the video actually. Pwede bang i-publish nyo na PGMN para patunayan nyo na hindi extortion? Kasi pag pinublish nyo yan, it's out there.
1: Palagay mo ba ipapublish?
2: Pag hindi pinublish, mas magsususpect ang tao. Like ako, I'm a normal person na, bakit hindi pa nila pinapublish? Anong inaantay?
0: Teka,
2: meron na daw.
0: Speaking of video, mayroong, what is funny here, si Auntie Claire came out with the photo, yun ang pinresent niya sa Malacanang, na photo ni Franco with BP Sara. And yet, may lumalabas sa social media, mga video, na si Franco being greeted by
2: with BBM.
0: Alam mo, may kapiyakapan BBM, tsaka ni Flam.
2: Propaganda
1: this
2: niyan.
1: Is very clear
2: both
1: propaganda.
2: Sides.
1: Hindi, tanong niyo po sa kahit sinong operator sa Malacanang o kahit saan, si Franco Mabanta po, ang social media operator ni BBM noong 2022. Wala akong kaduda-duda yan. And they're very close.
2: Hindi ba 2018?
0: In-admit ni kanina.
1: For vice presidency and for the presidency is what I mean. Okay, 2016. Yes. So, this is a clear, parang pinaghihiwalay nila. Siguro for optics purposes.
2: For optics.
1: Pero wag po tayo maligaw. Tao po ni BBM si Franco at that time. And then they had a falling out.
2: Oh. Yun.
0: Tanong natin
2: they had a falling out.
0: Yes. Si Kiko. Bakit nagpapasapasahan si Mabanta? The poor Mabanta.
3: Ako parang consistent naman ako na dalawang ulo ng isang hilima lang naman to. Diba?
2: Oh my God.
3: Marcos, it's the same disinformation machine. It's the same propaganda machine.
2: It's a Hydra.
3: Kung sino man yung connected siya, parang pareho yung ugat more or less. So, parang doesn't matter who, kung Duterte man yun,

0: sino yung lumabas na video na nagbibigay ng pera? It's Leandro Leviste, not any other congressman. Maglabas siya ng video. Maglabas siya ng ebidensya na nagvo-vote buying yung mga congressman.
1: Okay, Attorney Jimmy.
2: Patok. May kampiyan talaga. So patok to Jess's point.
1: May kampiyan.
2: 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Ang sa akin lang, I agree with Jess, baka magulat ang mga DDS.
1: Oo nga.
2: 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Malino na malino niya pong sinabi.
1: Saka that, when yun, kung before the campaign.
2: When, yes. Because malino na malino na sinabi ng bilyonaryong bata na ito, he's a very successful billionaire, that he uses his own money, 6 billion in fact, para mamigay throughout the year to serve his constituents.
0: Through a foundation.
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1: Okay.
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0: Oh my God!
2: Ay, ako din!
0: Ako din!
3: Pero siguro ano, I think, so, yun, on the basis na kung nagkaroon ng kampihan, talaga, mukha naman talaga nagkaroon ng kampihan. 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
1: 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Yeah, no? Tindi. 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
3: Oh, yeah, wow. 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Baka that needs to be revised a bit. Kasi if that's something allowed, medyo di yan okay for democracy.
0: You're a political science lecturer or professor, Prof. Kikod, right?
1: UP.
0: My question to you is, what do you think about the role of money in politics? So, from contractor, that's one, you can comment on that. But you have here kasi si Leandro, a bit pushback kasi kay Attorney Jimmy, di ba? He got money from Espinec, from selling Espinec to Meralco.
1: And
0: yung Espinec niya, that's why yung nag-boom, is because allegedly, pero hindi naman din connected sa franchise technically, no? But because he's the son of a senator, maybe he knew some of the regulatory laws, and there are concepts called regulatory capture. Meaning, nakuha niya siguro yung pera, pwede, ang accusation ng iba, is because he's well-connected politically. And so now, he's there to reinforce the political dynamic of the political economy. So,

0: to focus on the price, eh, no, na kailangan mapag-usapan kung saan napupunta yung pera bago dumating ang 2028, no? Yung 500 million na allocables na yan, that's a parang pagpapalihis ng issue. Yung partial report, kaya po hindi pumipirma yung iba. Ano ba nangyayari sa report pag pinirmahan? They become criminal cases.
1: Hindi naman, di ba?
0: They do.
1: Partial pa lang yun.
2: Generally.
0: No, reports are submitted to the ombudsman or to whatever. Mm. At pag with enough political will, magiging kaso yan.
1: No, ano I correct you kasi cobrang matagal sa Senate. Pag partial, hindi pa. No. Sa final report, committee report.
0: No, the problem is they can use that as evidence.
1: Yeah, but they can rebut it during the period. Eh, meron naman period pa to rebut it, eh.
2: Sa yes, plenary.
0: Yes, no, but given the political will of the Senate right now, pag gusto nilang gamitin yan as evidence, because ano yan, eh, parang it's a proceeding.
1: Parang impeachment.
0: Official records
1: numbers
0: yan,
1: game,
0: eh.
1: Numbers game.
0: Yes, and they can make a case already out of it. And partial justice is injustice. Kapag may mga nakulong dyan based on that at hindi nakuha yung ulo, masama yung resulta ng partial report.
1: Let's ask Attorney Jess, patok o putok?
2: Siyempre, patok sa akin yung kay Senping, putok yung kay Senator Marcoleta. With Attorney Jimmy, ako ang concern ko kasi sa committee report, bakit hindi pa pinipirmahan ng mga ibang senador? Kasi pwede nyo naman yan i-revise, i-amend, i-debate sa plenary floor. But sign it para lang ma-debate na yan, para marinig din ng taong bayan ano ba yung report ng Blue Ribbon. Kasi napapanis na yung report, eh. It's going to be overtaken by events if the ombudsman, yung sinasabi ni Attorney Jimmy, the report can be used to file cases. Eh baka mag-file na ng cases even without the report.
0: Okay. Do you agree sa sinasabi ni Ping Lacso na hanggat hindi nila pinipirmahan, they cannot continue the hearings? There's no basis for that.
2: Well,
0: prerogative
2: na niya yun nasa
0: chairperson. Yeah, but that's the point. The hindi pwede ipang blackmail yung pumirma muna kayo bago tumuloy yung hearings because the hearings can proceed anytime.
1: Mm. Ito muna, diretsa ang tanong. Uh-oh. I want the three of you to answer. If you are to support either one of them, sino yung susuportahan mo? Kiko, Ping, well, o si Marcoleta?
3: Knee-jerk reaction ko siyempre si Senator Ping kasi medyo may ano... I don't know kung okay ako kay Senator Marcoleta or his son, diba? Pero,
1: kinama pa lang.
2: Kasi lagi sila nagkikita sa HOR, eh, ni Kong Paulo.
3: Minsan okay. Lang naman. Pero on the substance of it, no, siguro I'd say na parang si Senator Ping kasi ano, eh, consistent siya, eh. Parang he was one of the first ones to expose yung flood control corruption.
2: BGC boys.
3: Right after the ano, diba? Right after yung
2: circulation
1: of
2: deaths,
1: diba? Sona.
3: Rinig ko nga, baka ano, in the works na yan before the Sona happened.
1: Yeah, yeah.
3: So, I think, ano, parang he's been on the tail of this for a long time. Tingin ko, he has a lot of credibility to speak on it. So, I support yung decision ni na Senator Bam, Senator
1: Attorney Jimmy.
3: Kiko Tasay.
1: Mula, Marcoleta.
0: Mula po sa puso ko. So, suportahan ko kahit sino sa kanila
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0: Oh, okay. Basta ituloy yung hearing and without the blackmail na kailangan pirmahan, that's senseless.
1: Oh, Attorney Jess.
2: Consistent, no? At least tinatanong mo ulit, Mami Chu, kasi kanina hindi ko natapos. The reason why putok si Senator Marcoleta sa akin is because may allegation talaga, and it's a credible allegation, na nung siya ay chairman ng Commission on Appointments, nung siya ay sagip party list representative, humingi daw siya ng 1.5 billion allocable from Manny Bonawan para i-confirm si Manny Bonawan. Or Manny Bonawan offered to Marcoleta. Eventually, na-haggle down to 500 million. 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Kasi ang handwritten, ano yan, eh? That means talaga si Cabral ang gumawa niyan. As long as verified by a handwriting expert. So, kung nasa notes ni Cabral, I think that is something that Senator Marcoleta should answer. And si Senator Ping, wala ka talagang allegation kay Senator Ping ng pork barrel since ever.
1: Okay. 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
1: 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Sign with, ka pa rin with reservations. 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Kaya ang the ball is now with Carl Marcoleta.
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0: 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JDARC ito? Sino ba?
2: This is my point. They probably have legitimate concerns of a submitting a partial report because partial justice is injustice talaga po. That can lead to many things. This report can lead to many things na baka hindi na nila maawat.
1: Baka inaantayin niya sila si Marcoleta. 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
2: Alam mo, hindi ko napapaliwanag ngayon. 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But I will not explain on the
0: to
2: show.
0: To be fair to Senator Ping, ang sinasabi niya, of course, this comes from Senator Ping as well again, mayroon daw mga senador na nakikiusap sa ibang senador na huwag pirmahan yung report.
1: The score is 2-0, 2 Ping and 1 uncertain. Anyway, pag-uusapan po natin ang mangyayari sa impeachment, ni VP

0: 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I think si VP Sara made the case for herself, di ba? 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
1: But just to clarify, Mami Chua, ako hindi ako PR, ha? 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
2: 95 ako sa Pilipino. Anyway, great ko. Anyway, Kiko, how sure are you na yung impeachment case ni kay Sara ay magtatagumpay? Kasi by Monday, magbobotohan na. Ito yung scenario. What if the impeachment against VP Sara fail? Anong gagawin ng yung coalition?
0: Wala ko, ano, yung impeachment kay VP Sara, ginagawa namin yun kasi may mali siyang ginawa. May, at least to our belief and to our knowledge, may nagkaroon ng maling paggastos dito sa confidential and intelligence funds. And to me, yung mas prior pa doon, yung grave threat na talagang that's not acceptable in any country. Kaya ang daming lumabas na balita sa ibang bansa nung nangyari yun, no? So yung impeachment, ginagawa natin yun as parang as a response, as a consequence dito sa mali niyang ginawa. 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So ako, parang ma-impeach or not, parang same plan as always yung opposition, get ready.
2: Tatanong ko to sa dalawang lawyers.
3: Okay.
2: One-third ang kailangan sa House impeachment vote. Ano ba yung, how would you interpret yung abstain tsaka yung ang don't vote? Talaga, yung abstain tsaka yung absent. Kasi may plano daw yata yung mga congressman mag-absent.
3: Oh.
2: Anong implications nun sa pagbilang?
3: Article 11, section 3, number 3 yata. Kailangan ng one-third ng vote of all the members of all the members of the House
1: absent or not
3: shall be necessary
2: 318
3: to, yes, to affirm a favorable resolution, di ba, or to override the contrary. And ang importante doon yung last sentence, the vote of each member shall be recorded.
2: Yes,
3: yun yung nakakalimutan ng
2: voting,
3: ibang tao.
2: Nominal voting.
3: And that is why they have every right to abstain or to be absent, because their vote will be recorded as such. Para at least hindi sila nag-know. Pero malaking distinction yun sa mga butante nila.
2: Oh, so ano magiging
3: count? So that's their right.
2: Ano but magiging count?
3: But the denominator does not change, because it's all the members of the House. And you can't change that without changing the Constitution.
2: Okay.
3: One-third of all, syempre.
2: Okay. Eka, may different interpretation?
1: Well, si Kong Egay Erice, who is LP, with all due respect to him, and of course, si Prof. Kiko here, who is LP, no? I think Kong Erice should stop talking about ano kung mag-abstain siya or not, mag-no or mag-yes, di ba? 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
2: Eh, kasi gusto
0: daw naman. Can I respond to that briefly? Kasi I am very fond of Kong Egay Erice.
2: Ah, ganun ba?
1: I like him a lot. I was fond of him.
2: LP and LP.
0: I disagree with what he's doing. Pero gets ko kung saan siya nanggagaling, no? Kasi ako rin naman, medyo, like, against tayo sa Duterte, pero against din tayo sa Marcos, di ba? 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So, I would be, honestly, ang tingin ko, I would be on the same page as him kung hindi nangyari yung November 23. Kasi, like, corruption, we should hold that accountable, pero it happens on all sides. 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Kahit ayoko yung presidente yun.
1: Correct. 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

0: let's be real. 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This is a professional opinion. Kahit pagbalik-balik na rin mo ang mundo, duwag ka at trapo ka with your statements.
1: Kasi ano yan, ni-LP na.
2: Although, I say consistent yun. 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Parang ayaw niya magpagamit. Again, I disagree with it. Wow. Pero it's consistent. Na parang he doesn't want to be in deep with one side or the other. And I can respect
0: because
2: him.
0: Because he cannot make a stand.
1: Kaya nga, yelo.
0: Walang tindig sa history. 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
2: Although I will say maraming nabibiri sa dalawang sides. So I think a lot of people can relate to what
0: I'm sure.
1: Teka muna.
0: Lahat sila congressman eh. Pare-pareho silang trapo eh.
1: I will hold you in contempt. Teka muna. Sabi mo mag-chill ka ngayon.
0: Hindi ako chill kasi napasok sa usapan si Elise.
1: Oh, teka. Ay, di ba ang LP Yellow?
0: Ako nag-bring.
1: Wait, teka muna. Di ba ang LP Yellow?
0: Yes.
1: And where do you associate Yellow? Diba sa chicken? Excuse me.
0: Oh! Ikaw naman yun. Ikaw naman yun.
2: That's true. Sinasabi okay. Naman yun.
1: Yung association of color, diba? Anyway, si former Senate President Franklin Drilon, LP stalwart din yan, sinabi niya may possibility pa rin na pwedeng tumakbo pa sa 2028 si VP Sara if she decides to resign
3: after the impeachment.
1: Before the impeachment. Kasi i-impeach nga siya para ma-bar pang public, running pang public office eh. Kung mag-resign siya, pwede pa siya tumakbo sa 2028. Getting ahead of, kasi alam niyo ba, 215 ba count, latest count? Medyo baka to get ahead. What do you think ng scenario ni SP Drilon?
2: Again, I don't want to speak for all the complainants. Mm. Pero just speaking for myself, parang tingin ko, a form of accountability na rin yun, di ba? So kung sa tingin niya na, parang ayaw na niyang mag-proceed sa impeachment, like sa US, halimbawa, si Richard Nixon resigned after yung Watergate, di ba? Yeah. Tsaka perceived naman niya na, okay na, hold accountable siya. So ako kung gusto ni VP Sara mag-resign, great.
0: That's her right.
2: But again, that's her right also, and I think it is a form of accountability. Pero again, parang kung mag-resign man siya, kung makondict man siya, kung ma-acquit siya, tatakbo siya, I think the task is the same for the Democratic opposition. Kailangan malakas yung kandidato din natin sa 2028. Okay.
1: Ngayon, magpo-focus sa next, ang ating paboritong focus. This is political quickies. Para maano na natin. Pagbabalik po natin, plus your comments and reactions when Politico Talks return.

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From viral trends, policy shifts, we cut through the traffic to bring you the stories that drive us. 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This is Shift Happens.

From record high fuel prices to a full-blown national energy emergency, the past few months have been one long, expensive road trip with no discount in sight. The aray of the global oil crisis is something we've all felt at the pump, and it raises the question in an industry

0: being driven by numbers and price hikes, is there still room for a little bit more joy? For many gas stations, gas station owners and attendants, the pressure has been relentless. But at one particular station in Parañaque, the narrative is shifting. It is no longer just about full tanks, but it's instead about service with a soundtrack. Making a business thrive during a crisis requires more than just competitive pricing. Meet the brains and the voices behind the viral Rollback Street Boys. A team that reminded the country that no matter how high the oil prices climb, Filipino humor will always, always find its way. Now, to help us explore this unique side of the mobility industry, we are joined by the siblings and brainstormers behind 727 Fuel Corporation, the managers of Petron Ambel East Arcade, Cheska and Jello. Guys, welcome to the show. Thanks so much for being here.
1: Hey, Paul.
2: Thank you for having us, Paul.
0: Wow, no, great to have you both here. Cheska, alam ko sanay ka na sa TV, so I'll talk to Jello first. Jello, of all, congratulations on the virality, on the success. Was that expected? Because I don't know many gas stations na may sariling TikTok account, social media account. Saan to nang galing? Why did you decide to start doing that first and foremost?
2: Well, honestly, pa, we really didn't expect the TikTok trends or the virality of our content to really get out there.
0: Yeah.
2: Naisip lang namin na what if we sing to the customers while they're waiting bago magpagas? Mm-hmm. And true enough, we went down there on the ground and then we started singing. I started singing.
0: You started? Ikaw yung nagsimula.
2: I started singing with the speakers pa.
0: Okay.
2: Tapos I was singing. Tapos naisip ni ate, okay, yes, this is a great idea. It's her idea.
0: Yeah.
2: Tuloy-tuloy yan. Let's rotate the system. Every week, may take dalawa na pump-attendance na kakanta.
0: Uh-oh.
2: And true enough, after 3 weeks or 4 weeks, parang ilang million views nang lumalabas.
0: Okay, yeah. I mean, like, no, Cheska, I know for a fact that you like people singing. You made me sing at your wedding.
1: Yes, he did.
0: And when I was looking at this, I felt that it was very you. Pero it's one thing to do it once, but at what point did you realize that, okay, may value pala to sa business natin?
1: Because that was the goal. That was a goal talaga. That's why we started it. That's why Jello started it. Because we were looking at the CCTV. We were at home. We were looking at the CCTV. The day before, mag-i-increase ng sobrang laki. I think that was 10 pesos.
0: Yeah.
1: Mag-i-increase yung diesel. So, very big blow for our customers and the Filipino people. Diba? So, we checked the CCTV. Ang haba ng pila. Sabi ko, there must be some sort of way para ma-ease lang yung effects. Because we can't control the fuel prices.
0: Yung anxiety.
1: It's not really in our control. Yeah, what we can control is the entertainment that we give, the service that we give. So, si Jello nag-isip na, why don't I sing for the customer? So, then nag-start. And then it became a whole thing. Because I said, you know what? Natuwa yung mga tao. I was there. I was there watching.
0: True. Yeah.
1: And I was like, okay, natuwa yung mga tao. Let's do this. Let's do this every week. Pag may rollback or increase, let's go.
0: Buti lang kapal na mukha ni Jello. Na.
1: Yun din, sabi ko, pao. Sabi
2: it's
1: ko,
2: in the jeans, pao.
0: Okay, yeah. No,
1: but when I saw it, I was like, kapal na mukha.
0: No, pero Jello, when this happened, because I know that you're basically, if I think the term might be franchise holders for Petron, right?
2: Correct.
0: Marketing is actually a bit more controlled than that. How was that process like with Petron, working with them, making sure that, okay, pwede ba to? Can we do this? Because it went viral, very viral.
2: Yes.
0: And I'm sure they noticed as well.
2: Yes, yes. So in terms of that naman, since we started with the speakers and the mic lang, very simple setup.
0: Yeah.
2: We had to undergo safety measures alongside Petron. So they went down to our gas station, then they checked the electrical, they checked everything in between, and we passed the safety measures. So yun, next thing you know, nagpa-fog machine na kami away from the canopy. Lights and sounds, it's a full-blown thing na.
0: Yeah.
1: Very supportive naman sila.
2: Very supportive.
0: So yung hiring process niya ba may audition process na rin?
1: Honestly, yes.
0: Seryoso?
1: Okay. Well, actually, yes and no. When we hire people, okay, we really, kami talaga yung nag-i-interview.
0: Okay, yeah.
1: We don't pass it on to our supervisor. Like, you know naman, if you know, you know, right?
0: Yeah,
1: when
0: yeah,
1: you
0: yeah,
1: see
0: yeah.
1: Your, when someone's applying for a position,
0: okay.
1: You know if they're fit to be a service master. So, syempre, dapat, di ba, magaling sila makiusap sa mga tao.
0: Mm-hmm.
1: So, we actually hold month-end reports. So, that's once a month. Our whole team gathers in the office.
0: Mm-hmm.
1: Tapos may talent portion doon, yung mga bagong hire. So okay. Doon namin nakikita, ay magaling to kumanta, magaling to mag-rap, magaling to sumayaw.

0: So, since the very beginning, we actually know yung talents ng team na.
1: Exactly.
2: Okay. So, at least alam natin na may free concert, may process in terms of yung auditioning. Hindi lang basta-basta makakanta sila. But when we look at the actual impact of the business itself, is there any metric that you can point us to that it actually did help the business? I know, obviously, social media is one thing. For those who do not know, Cheska used to work handling social media for various media companies. But we take a look at how it actually affected the business. Could you actually say it increased the foot traffic? Did it increase the sales? How did it affect the business?
0: Definitely. Like, we've had new customers, especially the ones who have been very active on our page. Mm-hmm. Apart from physical customers, ang dami rin kasi nag-follow sa page namin. Yeah. And a lot have said na, hindi ko talaga ruta yan, pero nagpagas ako dyan dahil nakita ko na nagpapa-concert kayo. Tapos, lagi nilang inaabangan. So, in terms of sales, honestly, it's been very volatile, of course, with the
2: filters. Price hikes.
0: Very, very volatile. So, I can't really attribute everything to the concert, but what I do know is that we've gained new followers and new customers because of this.
2: And kumusta naman yung moral ng crew nyo, yung staff nyo? Because I know a few of them are here, and we'll hear from them later on. Pero when we look at how it actually affects yung work environment ninyo, I don't know, nag-rehearse pa sila sa side kapag walang matapapap? Ano yung affecting changes?
1: So we're in the office pa, di ba? Nagtatrabaho kami.
2: Oh, gusto ko may kwento ka pa. Okay. Yes.
1: Calling, ganyan. Sige, okay. Approve, ganyan. Decline, okay. Tapos from behind the gas station, may maririnig ka kumakanta ng mga, oh my God, different songs, mga Sarah G songs. Mga tala. And we're like, oh, they're rehearsing. They're rehearsing 24/7 all the time. Like, di na ako makapag-focus sa office. They really love it.
2: Oh, wow.
1: And I can say siguro mga 95%, no, ate, of the staff, they're really all talented, pal.
2: Yeah.
1: Tsaka talagang makapal ang mukha nila.
2: Okay. Well, to be fair, kung may audition process kayo sa hiring, I'm sure may talent level talaga.
1: True.
2: Oo. But when you mentioned a while ago, Chess, the anxiety of the price hikes and a lot of people, aminin natin, they have been a bit maybe critical of certain gas stations, certain companies in particular. But then as franchise holders, of course, the control of the price is not really with you guys. But to what extent is there any bit of control when it comes to the prices that we see station to station?
0: Station to station, honestly, we really don't have much control over it. So what I can say is, you know, we have control over our service. Mm-hmm. Like, prices are dictated to us by Petron Corporation, so we just follow whatever they throw at us, which is of course dictated by the government, by DOE, diba? And the global price trend.
2: Sa Petron Amvel East Arcade, nung nakita mo si Jello na kumakanta isang araw, nung maraming nakapila, anong inisip mo?
3: Gayain, sir.
2: Talaga ba? Seryoso?
3: Yes, sir.
2: Okay, kasi anong nakita mo sa mga customers?
3: Kasi po, masaya po sila yung ine-entertain sila ng may-ari ng Petron.
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1: Yes po.
2: More on music, sir.
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2: More on music talaga. 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
1: Sa amin, sir, ano po eh. 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
0: So, nag-OT kayo para mag-perform?
1: Yes,
2: yes, sir. Yes, sir.
0: So, okay, wow. Yung pamilya nyo ba pumupunta, nanonood?
2: Nanonood po.
0: Seryoso?
2: Yes po.
0: So, may audience area talaga kayo?
2: Opo. May mga sama po kami nandun yung mga partner, then meron naman po na nakaabang sa live.
0: Oo. So, wait, naka-live ba to? Yung mga performance.
4: Yeah. Yes, on Facebook.
1: Naka-Facebook live.
4: Live, tsaka video sabay left and right.
5: Seryoso yun. Camera, so.
0: So, I think one of the first videos na nakita ko, I think sa loob ng opisina ate, and then si Cheska na sa corner nagre-record siya. God. So, pati sa opisina, so ano nangyayari, Ches, in those moments,
4: yan.
0: Na even when you're not performing for anyone, but for each other, that parang nagiging party environment siya.
5: Honestly po, that moment, yung TikTok or video na sinasabi mo, that was hawak mo ang beat, diba?
0: Yeah.
5: They were dancing.
0: Yeah.
5: I was, kakarating ko lang sa station man. Pagpasok ko sa office, actually before even opening the door, naririnig ko na yung may
0: nagpa-practice sila.
5: They were dancing.
0: Okay.
5: Kasi may na-receive silang tip. Mm. So they were like, hawak mo ang tip. Mm. And I was like, what the hell are you guys doing? Sabi ko, this is perfect content. Can I just take a video? Pero ayusin lang natin choreography.
0: Okay.
5: So doon lang nag-start yun. I didn't even tell them to do that. Pagpasa ko lang talaga, sabi ko, what do you guys do?
0: Oo, pero Jello, when we talk about the whole content creation,

0: for what's ahead. Fast, clear, and exactly what you need to begin your day.
1: Magandang umaga. Ako si Willard Cheng. At ito ang Metro Morning News.
0: Wake up with Metro Morning with Willard Cheng. 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BNC, the Bilyonario News Channel.
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0: is, of course, every challenge brings about opportunities as well. Mm. And can you speak to that as well, Bob? No. First off, you are tagging yourselves as the new energy vehicle leader in the country and the world, actually. Can you operationalize that term for people who may not be familiar to what that actually means? New energy vehicle, what is that?
1: New energy vehicles actually are all those electrified vehicles that we're currently offering, which is the plug-in hybrids, or what we call the DMI technology, mm-hmm. wherein you have a battery backed up with an engine for it to charge, which acts as a generator and a range extender to charge your battery. Mm-hmm. And next, we have the full battery electric vehicles, or BEVs. No? So now the interest in the market spiked further during this past couple of months, because Filipinos want to understand and realize how they can immediately save on fuel. Yeah. As you all know, fuel prices now are quite on the high prices right now. And compared to electricity, there's a significant gap. Mm-hmm. And this is the savings a consumer can immediately feel.
2: Yeah. It's looking at all of this, there have been misconceptions about EVs and new energy vehicles, as the terms you use, for the consumers in general. Range anxiety in particular is one of them. You have had campaigns trying to debunk that. The Southern Luzon Challenge in particular, when taking scenic drives for an incredible length.
1: Yes.
2: Trying to show off the fact that range anxiety shouldn't be a thing.
1: Yes.
2: Are there any myths that you feel that have been busted by your campaigns in particular, trying to make BYD and new energy vehicles sigur more palatable to the consumers who still have question marks?
1: Yes. Actually, that's a very good question, Paolo. Just very recently, we conducted a campaign together with the Department of Tourism, because we would want Filipinos to be able to drive within the entire country using pure electric vehicles. So we started this campaign, Drive Electric, Love Pinas campaign.
2: Okay.
1: Making you drive from the tip of Luzon in a full electric vehicle in Pagudpud, driving all the way down to the tip, other southern tip of Luzon, going to Visayas, then driving all the way to Mindanao, covering 3,500 kilometers in 21 days in a full electric vehicles. Okay, so that's really something. Now, how can one do it? We have AC Mobility as our charging network.
2: Okay.
1: In AC Mobility, we have close to 170 charge points, which will make you drive from Luzon, Visayas, and Mindanao using the Philippine EV spine. So range anxiety is actually a thing of the past, and we were able to prove that.
2: Mm-hmm. And you mentioned the infrastructure, 170. And
1: yes.
2: There has been incredible investment already made by AC Mobility.
1: That's correct.
2: In terms of your charging stations. Mm. Future expansion plans, do you have any already in mind when you take a look at how they're trying to even expand further this particular charging network?
1: AC Mobility will continue to expand and provide as much as we can the EV charging stations. No? Mm-hmm. But aside from that, no, owning an EV, actually, you shouldn't also be dependent with the charging infrastructure.
2: Yeah.
1: The main charge point of your EV should be your home, because this is where you will realize real savings immediately.
2: You know, Cap, one thing about this particular industry, in this particular sector, and I'm sure you're very much well aware,
3: napaka-competitive ng segment nila in particular.
0: Oh yeah, most definitely. And I'm sure Bob will agree also. Now, at the current time, We did a study before. We sort of counted how many brands there were in the country.
2: Yeah.
0: There are more than 50, and about more than half of those are Chinese brands.
1: Yes.
0: And We know that China is leading the push toward new energy vehicles as well, as a country, as an industry. Now, how do you differentiate then? Or what's the unique value proposition for BYD? And what do you want consumers to know about BYD? What makes you stand out from the other?

0: your other competitors?
1: You know, I think the distinct advantage of BYD, everything's made in-house. Mm-hmm. Your batteries are made by BYD. Mm. The technology inside, your motors are made by BYD. Everything is made in-house.
0: So nothing is jobbed out?
1: Except for the tires.
0: Tires, I think lahat naman nag-jobbed.
2: Yeah, actually, I was going to say. Yeah.
1: So you can say 100% it is made by BYD. Mm-hmm.
2: And I think that's very important because when you talk about, some people are worried about the after-sales service, in particular, the servicing, the maintenance even. And it feels like that actually streamlines the entire process. When you look at the other myths of owning a new energy vehicle, in particular, some people are really concerned about the battery, whether or not that would actually affect the resale value in the future.
0: That's true.
2: And also the number of cycles of a certain battery and whether or not replacing a battery will actually be more cost-effective. Mm-hmm. Throughout the time that BYD has started to expand, has the cost of the batteries actually lessened throughout the years, or can we expect that to actually be, you know, less of a fear in the future for those who are now owning BYDs and, of course, potential owners in the future?
1: You know, the charging cycle of a Blade battery is up to minimum 4,000 charge cycles. Mm-hmm. If you compute that in your lifespan, that's 4,000 plugs. That's going to take you, 15 years? Now, degradation of battery, again, there are cars in other countries that reached over 300,000 kilometers and still uses the same Blade battery.
0: Mm. The original battery.
2: The original one.
1: Oh, wow. Yes.
2: Okay. Now, that's an important point.
1: Yes.
2: And we have a lot more to talk about when we return. Bob, we're going to keep you here. I hope you don't mind we grill you further.
1: It's okay.
2: All right, perfect. Because we're going to take a short break. Stay with us. We'll be right back in a moment.

0: Mortal Kombat fans, get ready to shout!
1: Freeze him!
0: Itong sequel ay nandito na. Mortal Kombat 2 picks up right where the 2021 reboot left off. At ito'y much more intense. Why? Part 2 promises a flawless victory by delivering exactly what was missing. The tournament itself.
2: Go, baby.
0: Returning director Simon McQuaid has made this one bigger, bolder, and more brutal, focusing on over-the-top fatalities that feel straight out of the game. Pero isang babala lang, ito ay rated R for strong, bloody violence.
3: Showtime.
0: Ang bottom line, the fight choreography is a massive upgrade at si Carl Urban as Johnny Cage ay ang star of the show. But while the action is visceral, the plot is paper-thin, mostly as an excuse for gory creative kills. Want bone-crunching action? This is your fight.
4: Someday, someone's gonna love me.
5: Hindi ako nakikinig sa sad songs, pero pag nakikinig ako sa radyo, mas nagkakaroon ng meaning yung mga songs na papakinggan ko na parang lahat relate ako. Ay, yeah. Song ko yan for today. Ay,
6: oh,
5: song
6: yan,
5: ko.
6: Yan, yan.
5: Ano yung ganon?

0: Ladies and gentlemen, welcome back. You're still watching Shift Happens. We're still joined by Mr. Bob Palanca, the Managing Director of DYD Cars Philippines. And of course, Cap Aguila here joining me today, my favorite co-host for today.
1: You're also my favorite today.
0: I know,
1: today,
0: I know. Thank you. I
1: really appreciate
0: that. Oh, it's na, but it's never G naman eh, right? Okay, so okay, of course, Bob, thank you so much still for joining.

0: joining us and being here. I want to talk about the future of this sector in particular, because the government will always play a big role when it comes to the regulation, of course, even the incentives for this new energy sector. When we talk about the partnership with the government or working with the government, how has that been like in terms of the incentives, in terms of the push for more EV development? Because there has been a push from the government. Just taking a look at the coding situation, Metro Manila, for example, that has done a big help in encouraging it. How has that partnership been like?
1: Well, I would say it's been a quite good partnership with the government in terms of imposing the VIDA law, which is until 2028, right? Mm-hmm. Now, we're hoping that, of course, the government would get to extend this and further strengthen the EV adaptation in the Philippines. At the same time, an ask if the government would like to look into how it can support the infrastructure of charging network, aside from the private sector. To further accelerate the shift of electric vehicles in our country.
2: First of all, thank you for points for you for using shift. Secondly, aren't there any incentives for people who want to set up the charging infrastructure? Are there like tax breaks or any sort? You're right. I mean, this will further encourage people to set up the charging infrastructure, which we of course definitely desperately need.
1: I think it would be good for the government to take part of it already. Now that you're seeing on the roads a lot of electrified vehicles flying around, Luzon, Visayas, Mindanao, not only in NCR, it's all over now.
0: And you know, just looking at it, you mentioned, and we mentioned it all show long, that we're seeing more and more electrified vehicles on the road in general. And some people still ask and wonder. And one of my favorite questions to ask, to answer when people ask me about driving a, I do drive a BYD, that how much do you actually save or how much do you actually spend on gas? Have you quantified it for customers in general on average? How much do people actually save by adopting EV or hybrid vehicles from BYD compared to a ICE?
1: That's a good question. You know, when I get to engage customers like you, Paolo, if I were to ask you to look into the different your kilometer range using the EV and the HEV, I'm sure you're going to say 70% EV.
0: Yeah, actually.
1: All right, that's 70%. So 10,000 kilometers, you use 7,000 worth of EVs and 3,000 kilometers worth of fuel. Now, that alone, if you compute how much you get to save on a per liter based on the even the pre-war fuel prices, that's going to be significant. Because 1 kilowatt is an average of what, 14 pesos? Even if it increases to 16 pesos versus 60 pesos per liter, you see that incremental savings that you will be getting.
0: Well, you know, Cap, we're also talking about that. It's not just the fuel price, it's also

0: embargo, ano pa ako, nag-sign ako. But I guess I can say the impressions, very, I think it's going to be one of those vehicles in that price point that people will definitely need to take a look at. Because I think what BYD wants to project is, and it's applying through its vehicles, is that it's really high on technology, innovation, and basically the experience that will give you a more upmarket feel for what you are paying.
1: Yeah.
0: Yeah.
1: Sir Bob, what have you learned about the Filipino consumer when it comes to electrified vehicles or new energy vehicles in particular? Because we are all infants in terms of being part of this particular segment of the automotive industry. So what have you learned about the Filipino consumer?
2: You know, there are a lot of doubts about EVs until today, despite the campaigns that we're doing. A lot of questions about range anxiety. They didn't know, a lot of customers didn't know you can just plug it in your home. So we had to explain basic information like that. No? We had to explain that, again, our batteries can be plugged up to 4,000 times. You know, and that's even beyond the life of the vehicle. Driving fully electric vehicles, you need to understand also your routes. You have to change the way you drive. If you were driving a traditional vehicle, you can go from point A to point B to point B to point C, point C to point D. This time you have to plan. You have to understand how many kilometers am I going to run today. A lot of our customers, we didn't realize that they only consume like 40 kilometers tops on a daily basis. That's a Quezon City, Paranaque, Quezon City route.
1: Yeah.
2: Okay. But a lot of customers also just live within Makati and just consume 10, 15 kilometers on a daily basis. And then, you know, we started talking about what range anxiety are you saying? Mm-hmm. You do not and will not have range anxiety because of the short distances and the capacity of the batteries that we have, even for our DMI or what we call the plug-in hybrid vehicles, which can give you up to 100 kilometers of range on a daily basis. Mm-hmm. So this we're continuously learning. You know, that's the reason why we encourage customers to visit any of our dealerships, test drive our vehicles, and compare it with others so that they will get to realize the advantages of BYD. Mm-hmm.
1: And you know, Cap, just looking at that that statement, I think it's fair to say, as someone who actually does drive a hybrid right now or DMI, you become more aware of the kilometers you actually spend on the road when you drive from point A to point B. Kasi nakita mo yung the indicator of the battery percentage and you think of how far have I gone.
0: Correct.
1: Do you feel that could actually help change yung mindset ng mga Pinoy to be more mindful about the way that they drive simply because it feels more interactive in a way?
0: That's correct. And I think that also ties into what Bob said about you really have to, there's sort of a behavioral change as well. No?
1: Yeah.
0: You become more mindful, as you put it. And also, right now, if for ICE drivers, actually, or those who drive ICE cars, there's also behavioral change right now. We're being very mindful also of how we drive because we're always looking at the fuel needle, right?
1: We're checking it more.
0: So now we actually have fuel anxiety.
1: That is true. All right. Unfortunately, we have to wrap up. Sa totoo lang, I want this to be a two-hour-long podcast.
0: Pero extend tayo.
1: Sabi daw ni G, hindi daw pwede. Kasalanan natin ni G lahat ng masama na nangyayari dito.
0: Dang it.
1: But all joking aside, we'd like to thank Mr. Bob Palanca for being here. He is the Managing Director of BYD Cars Philippines. Thank you so much for joining us.
2: Thank you so much, Paolo and Cap, for having me. Let's do this again.
1: Oh, for sure, 100%. Mamaya. Tignan natin, mag-extend tayo. All right, Cap, take it away.
0: And that concludes our roundup of the stories driving the industry forward. I'm Cap Maceda Aguila.
1: Ako po si Paolo Del Rosario. 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

0: Every day, new stories are being served. The freshest takes. The stories that everyone's talking about. The Daily Dish makes sure you don't miss a thing.
1: Only here on the Billionaire News Channel.

Sisidlan is a word that best describes these vessels of tradition. In this episode, we look at other vessels, men and women who have chosen to study, record, document, and teach these artistic traditions to a greater public. The field that they have chosen is Filipino folk dance and performance. It is a difficult mission that they have chosen,

The ones who stay through change, through challenge, through time. Not perfect, but always present in every chapter of our lives. Today, we honor the bonds that hold us together. Happy International Day of Families, Bilyonario News Channel.

0: the building official together with our city engineers, we can assess yung mga schools nila.
1: Mayor, pag-usapan ho natin itong energy crisis na kasalukuyan hong nararanasan sa ating bansa. 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
0: Yes, after the increase ng mga fuel last time, we had immediately activated our crisis management committee, and we were able to come up with some steps on how to address this crisis. First, we identified yung mga sectors na natamaan. And then sila yung binigyan natin ng mga priority kung ano pwede natin matulong. So what we did first was the tricycle drivers and then the jeepney drivers. We already had our fuel subsidy. We gave coupons for fuel subsidy for our tricycle and jeepney drivers last March and April. They are now preparing for the next tranche for the fuel subsidy since mataas pa rin yung ano natin, yung diesel, no? Yung fuel natin. So we made sure that we incorporated this in our budget timely because we were able to just approve our supplemental budget, and we incorporated the assistance that we will be giving to our transport sector. And we made sure that until there is a crisis, we will be able to support the transport industry.
1: On the other topic, Mayor, mainit ho ang panahon ngayon. At alam naman natin, apektado yung mga agricultural sector. 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
0: Yes, ongoing yung mga trainings namin sa kanila, and we made sure on how we can support them. We incorporated them sa subsidy din namin and sa assistance. Plus, yung sector nila, kasi mainit and hindi din sila maka, yung like our fisher folks, we included them sa community kitchens namin.
1: Meron kayong community kitchens?
0: Yes, we activated community kitchens, but we will be having, we just started the pilot testing a few weeks ago. Once mag full blast, we have to identify saan yung mga areas na maraming affected, and dun kami maglalagay ng mga community kitchens.
1: So far, yung mga community kitchens po ninyo, who are the target sectors nito? At ito po ba, Mayor, for sure naman, hindi lang sa isang lugar, mas padadamihin niyo pa ito, lalo doon sa mga komunidad na maraming mga tao na less fortunate talaga.
0: Yes, the first two barangays which we activated, we identified na maraming mga fisher folks doon. So isang affected din sila na sector because of this fuel crisis.
1: Mayor, I'm just curious to ask, well, alam naman natin marami hong issue ngayon pinag-uusapan politikal sa ating bansa. 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Of course, they also have their own opinions regarding certain matters on politics.
0: I think, Reg, no, with everything's happening with the fuel crisis, with El Nino, parang we are not affected with what's happening right now, no, in the national politics, kasing dami na nating concerns. If you've seen, parati pinopost top yung Iloilo City din na mainit, no, sa heat index. So marami din kaming mga issues na we're preparing. Maybe that's one of the reasons why the Ilonggo's yung impeachment and what's happening

0: ng diretso pagdating sa power supply mo doon sa mga suppliers ng kuryente.
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0: 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Kaya lang nahihirapan pa tayo na bumaba at that level. In other countries like Singapore, household na yan eh. So napapababa nila yung presyo ng kuryente that they can buy from the market or diretso doon sa mga suppliers.
1: And again, para mangyari yun, we need the infrastructure ng distribution utility na maging akma rin doon sa retail competition and open access.
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3: customers. May app na lang, ano? Makakabili ka na from the app.
0: Yes, from the app or the computer.
4: Up next, kaya tutukon niyo lang ang power shift dahil pag-uusapan natin ang energy options at itong tinatawag natin na energy mix.
5: Sa plenaryo ng House of Representatives, ang impeachment laban kay Vice President Sara Duterte, may sapat bang bilang para maitawid sa Senado ang impeachment? 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
6: Grab a slice of the headlines before you even step out of the door on Metro Morning, 7 a.m. Sip your morning coffee while digging deeper into today's headlines with Corina Sanchez Rojas on Memo, 8 a.m. Chew on the developing stories as they unfold on Midday Report, 1 p.m. Get a quick bite of this generation's hot takes on different issues. 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
4: 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And this time, we listen to industry insights, particularly from one of our biggest electric utilities, Meralco.
7: Meralco distribution charge remained the same at 135 for the past 10 years, despite the fact that we have already implemented more than 100 billion worth of capex. No, gumastos kami ng opex, di ba? So, wala namang nadagdag sa sinisingil ng Meralco. 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So kung may power ba ang consumers para pababain yan? Yes, may power ang consumers kasi remember, lahat nung rate, every single centavo na ini-implement ng distribution utility para i-collect sa consumers, lahat yan dumadaan sa proseso. Lahat yan pinapa-approve sa regulator. So the consumers are always free to go to the regulator, attend the public consultations, and advocate for changes. Pwede silang mag-propose kung ano yung gusto nilang i-propose sa regulation. Kung tatanungin mo ako kung may power ang consumers, ayan, napakadaming power ng consumers. Maliban dyan, they're free to, you know, go to the regulator and ask the regulator to, you know, implement many more changes in regulation that they think can benefit them. Diba? They can participate in public consultations. Open na open naman si ERC, yung tinatawag nating AMI. Diba?

0: siyang tinatago, biro mo, nag-offer pala siya ng 1 billion para umatra si Governor V.
1: Si Ate V.
0: Si Ate V. Siyang may i-replace niya.
1: Mm.
0: Eh, siyempre, hindi naman pumayag yung mga rek.
2: Si Carl Urban as Johnny Cage ay ang star of the show. But while the action is visceral, the plot is paper thin. Mostly as an excuse for gory creative kills. If you want bone-crunching action, this is your fight.
3: Naipadala na sa mga kongresista ang committee report sa impeachment case ni VP Sara. Laman ng 93 pages document ang mga basehan para patalsikin ang bise sa pwesto.
4: Base sa 93 pages committee report at resolusyon na nakuha ng Billionaire News Channel, detalyado rin ay nilatag ang mga ebidensya laban sa bise. Sa committee report, nakadetalya ang mga naging proseso ng pagbinig ng House Committee on Justice. Nakalista rin dito ang pangalan at ahensya na ipinasabina ng komite.
5: I'm Attorney Karen Jimeno.
6: No judgment.
5: Why would that be a constitutional?
7: You have to determine only a probable cause. You don't need a mini trial for that.
6: No debate.
5: Did anyone from the House Justice Committee bother to ask how the bank documents were obtained, whether they were obtained legally?
6: Just open conversation.
5: The Middle East crisis is far from over. For the Philippines, this means an extended fuel crisis. Be informed, be insightful with the news.
6: At the forefront on Billionario News Channel.
1: And the Spokes is back with Senior Deputy Majority Leader in Congress. He is involved in the legal and political strategy behind the impeachment of VP Sara Duterte. And joining our discussion is Iloilo 3rd District Representative Lawrence Defensor. Welcome.
8: Welcome. Good morning, Sec. Welcome kong Nonoy. Nonoy ang nickname ni...
1: Ah, Nonoy.
8: Ang close friend ko, si Gov Toto na... Elder brother niya. Nakasama ko sa Congress for 9 years.
1: Akala ko tatay niya.
8: Tatay niya, nakasama ko rin. When I was reporter covering Congress, batasan. Magaling tatay nito, si Art Defensor.
1: Yeah, your dad was a former PCGG commissioner?
9: Yes, noong 1991.
1: Oh.
9: And
1: wow.
9: He was an opposition assemblyman noong 1984.
8: Yeah. Kinover ko siya doon sa batasan pambansa.
1: And how are you related to our very, very good friend, Mike Defensor?
9: We are cousins. We're second cousins. But Mike grew up in Manila.
1: Manila.
9: Kami naman, sa Iloilo kami lumaki. So hindi kami nagkasabay na tumanda.
8: Yung mga defensor talaga Iloilo, 'di ba? Si Senator Miriam, si mayroon pa si General Defensor, si
9: tama 'yan, mga Ilonggo.
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8: Ang ganda sobra.
1: Diba? 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Jerry, you guys are mukhang pag medyo reliable. Ang tingin ko eh, this is just my experience lang sa Iloilo. Parang maayos 'yung mga politiko doon.
9: Thank you. Totoo 'yon.
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8: Hindi katulad ng ibang probinsya na pag mayroon akong pinuntahan na isang province, grabe ang balata ng mga politiko doon. But anyway, thank you, Kong Nonoy, for gracing our program.
1: You have a background pala in energy and infrastructure?
9: Tama yun, Sec. Before I became congressman.
1: Right.
9: Almost 10 years ako sa San Miguel Energy Corporation.
1: Oh.
9: So kasama ako, gumagawa ng kontrata for power supply contracts, for project finance para magtayo ng power plant. 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
1: Right.
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1: So you sa power generator side, sanay ka pala?
9: Yes, sa power generation. So,
8: pwede mo pala silipin yung kontrata ni, ni kontrata ni Leon Livingston sa solar.
1: Especially with the fuel crisis, are we looking at at the very least how much is our renewable energy right now?
9: Yung energy mix hindi ko alam. When I left San Miguel, nawala na ako sa actual figures.
1: How many years ago was this?
9: 2018 ako umalis, so ang 6 years, malaking gap yun. Iba ang development.
8: Malaking developments. So anong mayayari sa impeachment? Anong forecast natin?
9: Kahapon, na-calendar na ng Committee on Rules for Plenary Deliberations ang committee report ng Committee on Justice, including the articles of impeachment. Tignan natin sa susunod na semana kung mabuksan ito para maka-report ang chairman ng Committee on Justice sa resulta ng deliberations ng Committee on Justice.
1: By the way, on a personal note, we were observing the proceedings in the House Justice Committee. And I'd like to commend the leadership of the House Justice Committee, including yourself, on a very

0: very, very transparent and very closely monitored by the heads to make sure that it follows the procedure of the Supreme Court prescriptions. So,
1: thank you. Maganda ang performance ng chairman ng Committee on Justice. Mahusay niyang dinala ang deliberations. And gusto naming makita ng mga na sumusubaybay na hindi lang transparent but due process is observed. Kasi kung naalala niyo, nung nakaraang taon, sinabihan na kami ng Supreme Court that the one-third endorsement did not follow the rule on due process. And while I disagree

0: pabor ako sa kanya magsalita ka laban sa korupsyon basta totoo yung sinasabi mo. But to accuse randomly everyone in session that they are involved in
1: that's not random anymore. Everyone is involved.
0: That's not right. No? Hindi unparliamentary yon at dapat din natin gawin yon. Mm-hmm. Anyway, hindi naman siya pinipigilan to accuse whoever he wants to accuse sa labas.
1: No. Wala namang is anyone contemplating filing an ethics complaint against the statements of against Congressman Divisne?
0: I don't

0: ng bill nila at kung nasaan eh. Ah, yung committee reports.
1: You know, obviously we know that there are some contractors in the house, no? And how would you react? Kasi some of them are part of the majority.
2: Ilan ba yun? 20? 12? Ilan ba yun na pangalanan?
1: Marami rin sila eh. So, 20-something, no? So, what would be your position, at least personal or the majority position, if and when these cases are filed against them?
0: Basta may ganyan ka, laking corruption na involved, dapat naman talaga may managot. And if okay. They are guilty, cases should be filed against them. But we always have to go back how these contractors came into Congress. Magtulungan tayo to educate our voters na wag tayo bumoto ng mga taong alam nating corrupt, negosyanteng ginagawang negosyo ang gobyerno. 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
2: Okay. 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Dad mo, si Governor Congressman Art. 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
0: Dapat talagang may matibay na anti-dynasty law. 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
1: Ah, really? Mm.
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1: 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Ibang... Parang it's a mangling of the spirit of the anti-political dynasty eh.
0: So, I know. It's not as stringent or as strong as we want it to be. But any small step towards an anti-dynasty law is better than none at all.
2: Yeah.
1: Kung sakaling ma-push yan, ano, yung dalawang two degrees, your brother is the governor.
0: Correct.
1: You're now a terming out.
0: Yes.
2: Terming out yung brother niya. So, siya na lang.
1: Sino may iwan?
0: Yung kapatid ko ang may iwan sa politika. I'm willing to step back and say
1: are you younger or are you older?
0: I'm 8 years younger.
1: Oh, okay. So you're giving way to your older brother.
0: Mahusay na tao yung kapatid.
1: Mabuti naman. Oh.
2: Magaling si Gov.
0: We have this vision for Iloilo to make it a model for progress through good governance.
1: Right.
0: And we will keep doing that. Kahit wala ako sa politika, I'll still do my best how to help out to make Iloilo the best model for progress.
2: Right. Actually, may nakausap ako from the CBCP. Sabi nga nila, dapat maipasa yung anti-dynasty bill in any form. Mas mabuti na yung mayroon kaysa dapat. Wala.
1: Next tough question. Senator Amy Marcos mentioned that the congressmen were previously threatened with FLR and now it's another acronym OMB, Ombudsman, threatened with cases. So what's the real score here in Congress? Are you compelling people to vote for the committee report?
0: I don't know anyone who has been forced to vote yes for the impeachment. Wala rin akong alam na pinipilit. In fact, in my own party, National Unity Party, we already have a statement na boto kayo base sa konsyensya, no? Hindi tama 'yon na magpilitan tayo. The impeachment is one of the best forms of a democratic exercise under our constitution. At pagtraidor yon sa sarili mong konsyensya kung ang boto mo ay pilit naman pala.
1: If you're NUP, if you're at liberty to disclose, ano ang position, how many among the NUP congressmen are in favor of...
0: There are at least 30 members of NUP who are willing to vote yes.
1: And the total number of NUP congressmen is...
0: We're at 50.
1: Oh, wow.
2: So majority yes. Of the...
1: 3/5 na.
0: Hindi naman final yon kasi wala pang botohan. Pero ang sense namin is we have around 30 who are in favor based on the evidence na nakita nila.
1: As of today. Okay.
2: Ngayon, di ba supporter ka ni Pangulong Marcos, BBM, at saka ni Speaker Mitra?
0: No. Ano? Hindi ako supporter ni President Marcos.
2: Kay Bepe Leni pala ito?
0: Oh. Tama yun.
2: So, ngayon, anong side ka na yun? Which side will you...
0: Alam nyo,
2: halimbawa, 2028, di ba?
0: Alam nyo, sana magbago ang isip ni former Vice President Lenny Robredo.
1: Mm-hmm.
0: she would be a game changer for the country. Na may bagong vision para

0: no Google, there was no internet. You have to go to the library, you have to have a mentor, etc. So it was really hard then. But the good thing was, it was cheap to race that time. Yeah, you know, the price of gasoline per liter was only like 25 cents.
1: Wow. Wow.
0: You can
1: that is out of this world to hear.
0: The price of a car then was like 30,000 bucks. So it was really cheap to go racing back then.
1: Mike, I'm going to flip the question. Let's say Mike Potenciano had the benefit of like the internet, all the information, Google. How much better would you have become, do you feel?
0: Well, you know, that's a good question because up to now, we're still racing. Mm-hmm. We just joined the Vios Cup, the Toyota Vios Cup last March. And happy to say that we can still compete with the best of them. Mm-hmm. So I think if...

0: be very consistent, drive well every time until you hit the finish line, you know? And then in autocross, in karting, and all the other stuff that we did before, again, we had to do all of those things together just to get sponsors in, just to get your name known, and then that's the only time that, you know, you get that status that you're up there.
1: Mike, you've done so much for motorsports in the Philippines, and up to this day, you're still racing, still doing your thing. Are there any more projects that people should look forward to that you're spearheading?
0: Yes, we have a we also have a hat that we wear. We are also an events company, so we do what we call the Rally of Champions.
1: Yes.
0: Then that's going to have all the different discipline of champions of the different disciplines, rally, circuit, what have you, drifting, etc. All running in one make cars, and that's going to show who the best champion really is out there. So that's going to come up soon.
1: Mm-hmm. All right, so abangan natin yan. Yeah. Rally of Champions,
0: yes,
1: by Mike Potenciano. Thank you so much, Mike, for joining us here, and an absolute honor to have you on the show.
0: Thank you, Anton. Thank you, everyone.
1: Up next, after ending their PBA Commissioner's Cup campaign with a stunning win over Phoenix, the big question now for the Macau Black Knights is, could this guest team's win open the door for a bigger and longer future in the league? We take a look at what's next for the franchise as we will be joined by Macau Black Knights import Tony Mitchell, scorer Phoenix Shackleford, and head coach Marcus.

0: Jerome Kevin Argal. Hello, Jerome. All right, let's meet contestant number three. He's a 22-year-old who hails from a small farming community in Hinigara Negros Occidental and is now enjoying university life in UP Diliman. A self-proclaimed street smart guy, his BS economics major is also book smart. He's a nominee for the Phi Kappa Phi, an international honor society recognizing academic excellence across all disciplines. So give it up for UP Diliman's Jose Marie Monterola Jr. Phi Kappa Phi. Yeah. All right, contestants, thank you so much for joining us. Now, whether it's through literacy, advocacy, finding work-study balance, or relying on your street smarts, these young men exemplify the courage it takes to rise to the BQB challenge. So let's cheer them on as they begin their journey through our last elimination episode. So good luck and listen to our competition mechanics, contestants. Today's elimination episode will consist of three rounds of collegiate level questions. The first two rounds will cover history, science and technology, arts and literature, math and logic, geography and nature, and general information. Contestants must listen very carefully as I read each question out loud. Remember, only the viewers at home have the benefit of reading them on screen. After round two, the contestants with the highest score will advance to the final bonus round, while two with the lowest scores will be eliminated. Let's break down the mechanics of round one. There are 12 questions worth 1,000 pesos each. The first contestant to buzz gets to answer. Correct answers earn points, while incorrect answers give the remaining opponents a chance to steal. Let's see who can outsmart and outbuzz their opponents in round one of the Billionario Quiz Bee. All right, this is going to be really exciting, but remember, contestants, after buzzing in, you must wait for me to acknowledge you first before you can answer. Otherwise, you risk the chance of giving away your answers for free and also missing your chance to steal from the others, okay? So, if you're ready, as a reminder to our viewers, this is not an easy competition, no matter what it looks like from where you're sitting or standing at home. Each question that you see it at home is seen as bold graphics on your screens. Our contestants, on the other hand, only hear the questions. So yes, let's cheer them on and celebrate their incredible decision to put themselves out there in tonight's thrilling contest. So let's begin with our first question in history for 1,000 pesos each. 12 questions in this round. Signed on December 10, 1898, the Treaty of Paris officially ended the Spanish-American War and stipulated that Spain cede the Philippines to the United States for how many US dollars? For how much, Yel?
1: 30,000 US dollars.
0: That is not correct. Jose, your answer is?
2: $25,000.
0: That's incorrect. So Jerome, this is all yours. Make a guess.
2: $50,000.
0: $50,000. You're all way off the mark, okay? 20 was correct, but it's million. You missed out on the more important part of it, the million. $20 million. Seems like a very small amount by today's standards, but of course, it's something like $760 million today. Still very cheap, right? To give away an entire country. But of course, that treaty also included Guam and Puerto Rico in the treaty to cede these territories to the United States after the U.S.-Spanish War. All right, let's go to our next question. Science and technology. In physics, what specific particles make quantum leaps? Jerome.
2: Electrons?
0: Yes, electrons is the correct answer. This is the basis of quantum science. Okay, let's go to our next question. Arts and literature. In a two-dimensional artwork, what term describes the spot where two or more parallel lines seem to disappear into the horizon, creating a, yell?
1: Mirage.
0: No. Creating a sense of depth and perspective. Two or more parallel lines that seem to disappear into the horizon. What is that point in the horizon? Time is up. The answer is the vanishing point. The vanishing point, you take this up in humanities. You might have forgot that in your humanities classes. It was the Italian artist Leon Battista Alberti who was first to introduce this concept in 1435. Next question. Math and logic. In the calendar, our current calendar,

0: remained the same, but the questions are now more difficult and worth 2,000 pesos each, except for the Millonario Boozer question, which is worth an exciting 4,000 pesos. No wagers, no penalties, just a big-time boost to get our contestants nearer the Billionario Quizby finish line. At the end of this round, the two contestants with the lowest scores will be eliminated, leaving one weekly winner to advance to the bonus round and a slot in the semifinals. If round two ends in a tie, the game goes into a sudden-death tiebreaker, where the first contestant to answer correctly wins. So get ready, contestants. May the Billionario Quizby odds be in your favor. All right. And let's start with a question in history and religion. Here's a question. What term refers to the formal separation of the Eastern Orthodox Church and the Roman Catholic Church in 1054 AD or CE? What term refers to the formal separation of the Eastern Orthodox Church and the Roman Catholic Church in 1054 AD? Time is up. It is a great schism, or you could have said the East-West schism, or even the schism of 1054, which is, of course, the theological debate that started it all about the authority of the Pope, about the Philoc clause in the Nicene Creed, not to mention the political rivalry between the East and the West. So, yes, the great schism. Next question. Science and technology. We're looking at super materials. What is considered the strongest man-made material, being 200 times stronger than steel, but 1,000 times lighter than paper? Jerome.
1: Aluminum.
0: No, that is not correct. Yel?
2: The non-Newtonian fluid.
0: No. It's not in economics, but I'm sure it's something that can be traded.
1: Titanium.
0: All good attempts. Graphene is the answer. Graphene, okay? It's a single layer of carbon atoms arranged in a hexagonal lattice, which gives it its exceptional strength and stability and flexibility. Used in stuff like tennis rackets, for example, okay? Among other tools. All right, next question. Arts and literature. We're looking at art pioneers or pioneers in the arts. What painter was the leader of the so-called 13 Moderns, a group of Filipino artists who embraced modernism in the 1930s? That's coming from Jerome.
1: Fernando Marsalo.
0: That's not correct. But he is a Filipino artist and a pioneer, but not the one we're looking for. Leader of the 13 Moderns was Victorio Edades, considered the father of modern Philippine art. Yep, need to brush up on your humanities, guys. Okay, let's go to our next question. Math and logic. Used to indicate a logical fallacy. What Latin phrase means? It does not follow. Your reasoning, your logic does not follow. It's a Latin phrase used in everyday language, everyday usage. Yell?
2: Fallacy.
0: No. Non sequitur. Okay, a non

0: quiz, which will decide whether we go to a tiebreak question among all three of you, or whether, of course, it's Jose or Yael who moves on to the next bonus round. If none of you get it right, we still go to a tiebreaker question. Question is in general information, signs and symbols. Take a look at this picture. Part of the Filipino and Spanish alphabets, the squiggly. Jose, what is it called? Wrong. Let me continue. Part of the Filipino and Spanish alphabets, the squiggly diacritic or accent mark over the letter N is called, what is that symbol called? Yael?
1: Enya, was it Enya? Enya or Enya?
0: That's wrong. That's the same answer as Jose, Enya. Jerome, if you get this right, we go to a tiebreaker, you still have a shot at it. Time is up. It's called a tilde or virgulilia, okay? Enya is how you say it, of course, but it's the tilde. That's the name of that accent mark, and it's only found in Spanish languages or dialects. Let's go to a tiebreaker question. Only Jose and Yael can answer this. Jerome, you'll have to put your hand away from the buzzer. To break the tie, this is in nature and geography. What marine park was the first Philippine natural area to be declared a UNESCO World Heritage

0: personal appearance, especially to pay. There's no online payment possibility. And then there's a lot of human intervention still required. And a lot of it is merely reinforcing an existing paper database.
1: Yes.
0: You know?
1: Yeah. So you know my solution there. Mm. So I shared this to the president also. One of the measure by which we can check how well we're succeeding is if we end this year with less paper cost.
0: Yeah.
1: That's the enemy. So in my previous life, I was, you know, draconic in my prescription to all the branches. I'm notorious in Union Bank, as you may have heard. If I see paper in the branches, I just remove them. And my policy there is bring your own paper, as opposed to bring your own device.
0: Yeah.
1: So I'll give you the device provided by the company. The paper, you bring your own. Printer, you bring your own. So that has actually forced everybody to automate. Mm. Now, the government is a much, much bigger organization.
0: Of course.
1: And really, every single day, every hour, every second, we're servicing citizens. We cannot just yank paper away. But we're pushing for that. The e-docs solution that has been implemented by the eGov team in the eGov app, that's there. It's ready. We just need to now have the political will to eliminate paper, printers. Ah, the day will come, sana, sooner than later, where if there are no more stacks and stacks of paper and folders and... Hindi lang sa it's going to be much faster, we will save a lot of money. With manual processing, there are costs associated with paper. The paper, the pen, the folder, and a big component of it is storage and warehousing.
0: Yeah, of course.
1: You remove that, you free up a lot of real estate that you could do more with. At the same time, the processing of citizen services would be much, much better.
0: Yeah. Well, you know, it's really a question of reforming the process. It's not purely, you know, you have a computer front end. That does nothing.
1: That does
0: so you
1: nothing.
0: Really have to work with Arta and these people, which agencies are genuinely moving? Would you say?
1: Well, you know, I mean, the ICT for one. I mean, we have to eat our own dog food. DBM is moving very fast on that one. Some notable agencies that I've seen, PhilHealth. Mm-hmm. If you notice in PhilHealth, just to give you an example and just to punctuate the point that when you automate, services improve. The claims processing for hospitals and care facilities. 2 years ago, maybe the average is about 2 months. That's average. That's average. 2 months is the average. And it can swing anywhere from 6 months to a year. Right now, the average is less than a month. It's going down. I think their target for PhilHealth is make it as low as 2 months. That's automation. They barely scratched the surface palang. They just made the system stable and secure. And if you, there's a knock-on effect. If you pay your providers more efficiently, they will provide more services. So like they doubled the number of claims that they've been able to process for the citizens also. So PhilHealth is one example. It's not perfect. None of them are perfect.
0: But
1: they're
0: good
1: moving.
0: Good improvement. Yeah.
1: Good improvement. The Supreme Court, as an example.
0: Great.
1: They're now moving aggressively into going into e-courts. So I had a meeting with them before, and they're really moving fast. The Congress, a nice example. I'm saying this so that you can see and feel it's spread across the government. Mm. Congress has put the budget on the blockchain. First in the world, yan. At the same time, they're now giving iPads to all their 300-plus congressmen, where the aspiration is in the next session, they estimate about 50 or 60 of them will now be using iPads, where they can vote on the iPad, they can do secure...

0: are buying one bag of urea at 1,600. As of yesterday, it's already 3,000. So if the farmer will be cutting down on the application of urea for palay production, we anticipate with a 50% reduction, about 20% of the yield will be affected.
1: My goodness.
0: If our production in 2025 was about 19.8, we're looking at about 2 million metric tons of palay that will be deducted from the harvest. And converting that to rice, that will be about something like 1.2 million metric tons. If we have imported 3.8 million metric tons of rice before in 2025, we will be looking about 5 million metric tons of rice to be imported, if there is a place to import it, because we are being hit by three phenomenon, which is the fuel prices, increase in fuel prices. We have the fertilizer and we have the El Nino. The El Nino and all of these are being affecting, are also affecting the ASEAN countries, which is the source of our rice.
1: Thailand and Vietnam in particular.
0: Thailand, Vietnam, perhaps we might go to India as an alternative source. But it is good that we have the money to buy the imported rice, but can we buy, and will it be available for us? So that is the dilemma. We really need to double time. And we've been advocating that the use of organic fertilizer and biofertilizer together with inorganic fertilizer be immediately implemented to mitigate and be able to replace the nitrogen requirement of the palay.
1: I understand that the Department of Agriculture with other agencies has been able to develop a biofertilizer, but do they have the supply chain in place to supply enough of this stuff?
0: Well, unfortunately, as I said, we have to really double time. And also with El Nino already here, we are expecting less water, less rain, and we will be hit by drought perhaps in the last quarter to the first quarter next year,
1: after
0: the first quarter next year. So that is the basic problem. You know, 60% of our palay is produced during the last quarter and the first quarter of this year, and first quarter of 2027. So that it will be affected by the drought. I hope that the National Irrigation Administration had enough water in place and impounding of water be made as soon as possible to anticipate requirements for irrigation. We might be introducing solar pumps or renewable energy to be able to produce water for irrigation, but it requires fuel.
1: Yeah.
0: And the fuel is still, the effect of the fuel increase, I don't think will be going back to its previous level. So those are the three major aspects that we are facing now. And let's cross our finger that we will be able to do something about it. And government is, we are relying on government's initiative to help us do it.
1: Okay. Agricultural and fisheries productivity fell in the first quarter already, apparently due to higher cost of inputs. Small farmers cannot afford to plant, and fishermen cannot afford the fuel to go out to sea. How can we address this situation? Is the government able to address this situation?
0: The fertilizer is, as I said, is very vital.
1: Yeah.
0: The first half of the first quarter of this year, we are not yet hit totally.
1: I know.
0: Because the fuel increases and the fertilizer is still there, but the fuel increases really hit us because crops are then being harvested. Mm-hmm. It's harvest season. But when we start planting, land preparation alone requires 25% of the input.

0: And with the cost of the fertilizer now, with the increased cost of fertilizer, it's now from 25, it's now 35% of input. And if you will include the harvesting, and also irrigation, if you will use diesel, that will bring the diesel requirement, fuel requirement to 40 to 45% of input. Before, per hectare, we are spending something like 50 to 60,000. Mm-hmm. Now we're looking at 70 to 80,000 per hectare. If we are, because this is the main crop, this is wet season, we usually have about 80 to 100 cabans. We cannot harvest 200 or even 150 to 200 cabans because of the rain. We can only use those seeds of seedling, seeds, hybrid seeds or inbred seeds that produces less productive tillers. You know, the hybrid seeds can produce 36 productive tillers. The uhay, they call it in Tagalog. And for inbred, they produce only 26. That will be more sturdy to fight any flooding or excess water. Mm-hmm. So usually, you can harvest between 100 to 120 cabans at best. That will give you a cost of something like 14 pesos per lead, per kilo. But with a 70,000 pesos per hectare cost, that brings up with 100 pesos, that brings you up to 17 pesos per kilo.
1: Wow, so and farm gate is like...
0: That's the farm gate. If you are to buy it at about 17, 18, there's no point planting.
1: Yeah, exactly.
0: That's why one of the reasons perhaps also for a reduced production in the first quarter, because last year we have low price for the farm gate. It even went down to 8 to 10 pesos per kilo. And so farmers are discouraged to plant.
1: Yeah.
0: So less planting, less harvested area will redound to less production.
1: Yeah.
0: So that's the economy of it. The problem perhaps that we should look at is that we are always looking at the demand side. The economists are looking at the demand side, the consumer, inflation. That is their mandate. Even the central bank, they watch the inflation. But we are not looking on the supply side, which is the producer. You see the food in your table, but you have not thought of how that food went there, the difficulty, the risk, and the hardship that the producer has put an effort to put that food on the table.
1: Yeah.
0: If you do not...
1: if you don't incentivize the small farmers...
0: if you do not incentivize the farmers...
1: Why will they plant?
0: Why will they plant? And that will be a big problem. Again, it will add to a more problematic supply requirement of the country.
1: Yeah.
0: And now we are looking at dependence of importation. That is assuming we can import. And also the availability of fertilizer, government of fertilizer, it has been announced that we have about 7-8 months stock of fertilizer. I wonder if this fertilizer it had at hand, it might be a contract between a supplier from other countries, but these other countries can declare force majeure and do not deliver the fertilizer. So that brings back to what we can produce as an alternative fertilizer for our crops.
1: Yeah, yeah, which probably we should have thought of a long time ago. Right?
0: We have been requesting for an inventory of all livestock, poultry, and dairy farms and ensure that all the manures of these farms be converted into fertilizer.
1: Yeah.
0: And expand further the inventions made by the UP Biotech in Los Baños to be able to use it and replace even 50% of the inorganic. We cannot totally replace the inorganic fertilizer because it is more or less immediate effect, but the organic fertilizer has a longer effect and it will require more volume.
1: Yes.
0: But it has to be done. You have to reconstitute

0: and recondition the soil, because it's the one that gives nutrients to the crops. Mm-hmm.
1: Okay, we've already talked about La Niña or El Niño. Let's talk about food security. It continues to be an issue. We're importing something like 60% of our food. Our domestic costs of production, even before the crisis, were higher than our neighbors. Thus, imports were generally cheaper. How should we be addressing this problem?
0: One thing that we notice is the budgetary allocation. You know, rice alone represents 22% of the total crop output, 22%. Mm-hmm. But they get about 60 to 70% of the budget of the A. And high-value crops, which includes coffee, cacao, durian, and all the other fruits, calamansi, they get about barely 2% of the budget of the A. Also, the research, extension, and the development of diversified crops being given to the bureau plant industry. Can you imagine a bureau plant industry has 5 centers around the country?
1: Yes.
0: And each center has only 4 million pesos budget for 1 year.
1: That's it?
0: That's it. How do you expect them to
1: develop,
0: do extension work,
1: yeah,
0: to do research, produce seedlings, planting materials is the key. In all crops, planting material is the key. We need technology and research innovations to be transferred to the farmers,
1: yeah,
0: so that they will have options and bring up the income they derive from the limited land that they have. You know, we have a 0.8 hectares for each family now.
1: Yeah, yeah.
0: You need to make sure that for every square meters you make a lot of money to make sure that you don't lose a lot of farmers. We're losing farmers already.
1: Yeah, yeah, definitely. People, their children are not entering the sector.
0: Yeah.
1: They'd rather be OFWs.
0: There was a survey made by a UP researcher, and 65% of the families that you ask, their children will not go to agriculture.
1: Yeah.
0: And in 2013, there's about average age about 53. By 65, when they got turned 65, that's 12 years after. Now we have spent 6 years already. If there are no inclusion in the as farmers, we should be averaging about 58, 59 years old,
1: yeah,
0: farmers right now. And if we do something about this and make sure that farming is a profitable business, they call it, it's always sexy.
1: Yeah, well.
0: You make, if you cannot make it sexy, then you lose those farmers and we will just be importing,
1: yeah,
0: from other countries who we are not sure whether they're going to give us or not.
1: Yeah. Well, that's lack of food security. In the course of your own career, you've built an impressive record of actually empowering the small farmer sector by giving them increased income opportunities and better margins. As head of the Philippine Chamber of Agriculture and Food, have you been able to continue this advocacy?
0: Well, we've been regularly meeting with the secretary, and we have been issuing and submitting a memorandum to him, our suggestions, our problems encountered in all of the commodities, which perhaps may not have been overlooked. It's a good thing that our export of the agricultural products increased by 19%.
1: Yes.
0: Our import is only about, 6% increase. So we're doing good already, beginning to give life to it.
1: Mm-hmm.
0: We need support services like laboratories, to check on the insecticides that you use, because if you don't use the right insecticide,
1: we have to meet the standards
0: of Japan and Korea,
1: yeah,
0: and or else they will not be accepting it. Our mangoes, before you can put insecticides in mangoes for 3 times, now 20 times to kill the there's an insect there that's destroying the mangoes. So there are other problems and diseases that are being encountered because of you know, this climate change is giving more problem. You know, onions, you have this army worm that is usually visited and it's really attacking, and when it is hot, no? They wipe out your onions. 250,000 pesos per hectare investment. And this happens in all.
1: Regularly, yeah.
0: And then you have the typhoon. Now you have, we will be hitting some of the productive area in Bicol, in Albay. It's now hit by Mayon and also Canlaon. We lost some cacao and coffee trees in Canlaon. So these are things that happening that are challenging, and we are resilient. We need to provide the budgetary support. For with other ASEAN countries, they're providing about 4 to 6% of their GDP provided for agriculture support.
1: Yeah, like crop insurance. Yeah,
0: our country is 2%. And

0: in Quezon and perhaps in Bugidnon. But this proves to be more. We need the first border quarantine facilities to make sure that all the livestock meat are inspected properly.
1: Yeah.
0: We still have to have that first border quarantine facility. We have not yet have that for decades. We need that. And smuggling, we need to fight smuggling. These are challenges that is with us. We have fragmented land, we have climate change, we have smuggling. We failed, one thing is we failed to take advantage of our fisheries and aquatic resources.
1: Yeah, yeah.
0: We have 200 million square kilometers of water and 750,000 of fresh water. We are losing already in commercial fishing, it's being dwindling. But we can upscale and the aquaculture, which is now about 56% of total fisheries production.
1: Oh, really?
0: But we can produce it more. Mm. But we do not have fingerlings. We import fingerlings from Indonesia. The bangus in the Gupan, we get it from Indonesia. We need the hatcheries.
1: Yeah.
0: For banime, for
1: so
0: shrimp.
1: There's a lot of
0: there's
1: infrastructure
0: a lot of things that
1: needs
0: done.
1: To be done. Yeah.
0: Yes.
1: In contrast to the small farmer sector, which continues to be poverty-stricken, large-scale agribusinesses, including, for instance, the poultry sector and the export-oriented cash crops like bananas and pineapples, they seem to continue to thrive. Are
0: yes.
1: there lessons we can learn from them to raise more small farmers out of poverty?
0: These products that you mentioned are being produced by multinational.
1: Yes.
0: They have the capital.
1: Yes.
0: They have the resources. So there's really a need to consolidate, to cluster, and perhaps enter into contract growing with farmers and in a systematic way so that farmers could have will have ready market for their produce. No.
1: Yeah.
0: Because these are big companies that can produce and can be put in place biosecurity measures in order to prevent any diseases like ASF or bird flu to come into their farms.
1: Yeah.
0: And it's a complete value chain. They have chicken dressing plants. They even go to the market and also canning. But the farmers do not have that. So really, cooperative associations and clustering will have to do a lot of things and be support. We need to give these people credit access.
1: Mm-hmm.
0: Do you know that the Land Bank, who is our agricultural bank,
1: mm-hmm.
0: They have 1.4 million in loans based on their financial statement I saw from the Commission on Audit report. 1.3 trillion is invested in government securities. By asking, why don't you use this money to help farmers? You have 36 billion income last year.
1: Yeah.
0: And what about the farmers? We need their assistance. We need capital. We need credit for these farmers so that they can have they can put up perhaps greenhouses or rain shelters too.
1: Yeah, and
0: so
1: it's a different risk profile, right?
0: Yes.
1: Investing in farmers, very high
0: yeah.
1: friction cost and so on and so forth. Government securities, it's like an annuity.
0: Yes. Government securities is an alternative means to comply
1: yeah.
0: with agricultural credit requirement. And they're using that. But there is this guarantee system that is what put in place during the time of President Gloria Arroyo when they put up the Agricultural Guarantee Loan Fund. No?
1: Yes.
0: And it has accumulated already some fund based on the penalty that was paid by those banks that have not complied
1: yes.
0: with the Agri-Agra Law.
1: Mm-hmm.
0: And based on the central bank regulation, they can guarantee 3 times of what they have. So based on our computation, there's about almost 40 billion that they can guarantee. Do you know that from 1998 and now, the outstanding guarantee of the Agricultural Guarantee Loan Fund is 1.7 billion out of the 40 billion. So we would like to unearth this, and because this

0: grab a slice of the headlines before you even step out of the door on Metro Morning, 7 a.m.
1: To oversee their activities on social media platforms.
2: I think right now, as TikTok is, especially as TikTok and even mga other technology platforms, social media platforms, internet intermediaries emerge due to this growing, emerge with new features, technologies that help with child safety. Mm-hmm. The challenge still continues to be, I believe, yung mga education, digital literacy campaigns na hindi lang dapat responsibility ng platforms, pero responsibility na rin ng governments and local governments to continue to roll out yung mga internet safety education, responsible digital citizenship, digital media literacy, yung mga ganoong campaigns para mas lalong ma-empower yung mga Filipino families with regard to this matter.
1: Yeah, speaking of families though, you have this family pairing. Can you talk more about that? Paano ba ito nangyayari and how will this prevent yung possible things that might happen to children kapag gumagamit sila ng platform ninyo sa TikTok?
3: Sure. So with family pairing, it enables the parent and the teen to connect their accounts and such that the parent has visibility and control over some of the settings in the teen's account. So this includes screen times. Again, yung what times are you allowed to be on the platform? For example, who are your friends, who are your connections? So again, the parents, it's important for the parent to know who are adding their teen on the platform, as well as other features of the app that the parent can actually control, right? So by having these controls within the hands of the parent, our aim is to have that two-way communication between the teen and the parent on how they can safely navigate the platform, how they can safely use the platform. And of course, as the teen grows, some of these settings, they could adjust together as a family.
1: Okay.
4: Now, impeachment complaints laban kay VP Sara. Matapos ang balita sa umano'y impeachment headcount ni House Majority Leader at presidential son Sandro Marcos, umuulan naman daw ngayon ng pera.
5: Unang iniulat ng Billionaire News Channel ang mga umano'y usapin ng tila paghahanda ni Majority Leader at Presidential Son Sandro Marcos para sa inaasahang botohan sa House Plenary kaugnay sa impeachment ni VP Sara. 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
6: Pwede naasahan na natin na mayroong ganyan lalabas na mga balita at black propaganda pagdating dito sa usapin ng impeachment. Pero sa dulo, tandaan natin, constitutional mandate ng House of Representatives ang mag-initiate ng impeachment.
0: He is here.
7: The hell, Enrique Hill!
0: And the energy, next level.
8: I want to address the elephant in the room.
0: Enrique Hill is in the hot seat. And Mateo is asking everything.
8: Last time, ang love team cultures Philippine show business. Sino kaya nag-issue there?
0: He is spilling secrets you've been waiting to hear.
8: Sinong kasama natin doon?
9: Eliza.
8: My photo, my beach, and there was a girl.
0: And he finally got a sketch of his ideal girl.
9: What's I'm calling a brown, light brown?
0: Wait till you see who it is. Mateo G Primetime, Saturday, 7 p.m. Only on Billionario News Channel.
10: Every milestone has a backstory. And behind many of them is a woman who watched it all unfold and made it possible. This Mother's Day, we celebrate her. Happy Mother's Day, Billionario News Channel.
1: Vice President Sara Duterte has been linked to several controversies, but she remains the top presidential contender in 2028. A recent Pulse Asia survey reveals Senator Raffy Tulfo has a fighting chance if he goes head-to-head with VP Sara, but the center said he will not seek the top post in 2028. Another possible strong contender, Naga City Mayor Lenny Robredo, also said she is not running and will instead focus on local governance. But what will happen if the vice president is impeached? To answer this and other issues, we'll be speaking with political analyst Professor Edmund Tayao. Good morning, Professor.
11: Good morning, George, and good morning to our viewers.
1: Well, a recent Pulse Asia survey reveals Senator Raffy Tulfo tied Vice President Sara Duterte at 46 percentage points in a presidential preference poll. But Tulfo said he has no plans to run for president in 2028. Do you believe him? Yun muna unang tanong ko sa iyo.
11: Well, unang-una, George, no? Honestly, if we are going

0: to refer to history. Talagang napakaaga nating pinag-uusapan to, no? And mainly because, and only actually because, the Vice President has declared rather categorically that she's going to run for president.
1: Yes.
0: Which is kind of unusual, to say the least, because she's already the Vice President, no? Regardless whether she declares or not, she's already considered
1: a contender,
0: yes. No? Kung matatandaan mo, when Kabayan Noli De Castro was the Vice President of former President GMA, no, he declared several times, no, countless times, that he's not going to run. But still, people expected that he was going to run because he was already Vice President. It was just was this a breath away to the presidency.
1: Kumbaga given na yun lagi.
0: That's right. Now, the relevance of which is therefore that because the Vice President declared early, ngayon, we're now looking at who will be running for 2028. Now, related to that also is, if balikan natin, no, since hanggang kay Mitra na lang, Mitra, who's this, up to Villar, and before that, Binay, no, and so on, no, they were all the ones who declared rather early.
1: Yes.
0: Ni isa dyan, walang nanalo.
1: Okay.
0: No? Mm-hmm. So, sa madalit sabi, if the supporters of the Vice President, was this the herald, much heralded DDS, no? Will actually, was this, is saying the truth, anticipating that she's going to run in 2028, first time. That rather very early, no, earlier than all the previous earlier early declarants, no, to office, no, will win in the presidential election. So sa madalit sabi, itong mga numbers na to, kaya natin sinasabing maaga pa, mahaba pa yung magbabago pa yan, no,
1: dalawang taon pa.
0: That's right. And it's not only because of the impeachment. In fact, again, this has also something to do with the pattern of, well, they declared themselves opposition, albeit that mukhang hindi naiintindihan ni Senator Robin kung ano yung pagiging opposition.
1: Opposition,
0: hindi
1: no,
0: naman porke opposition, the literal na mag-oppose ka palagi. No? Pero anyway,
1: that's another issue to
0: intindihin
1: tackle.
0: Na lang na, hindi, sinasabi ko yon kasi related ito lahat, yes, sa popularity. May pattern sila, eh. No? And sa madalit sabi, siguro talagang ina-anticipate nila na mangyayari yung katulad na nangyari kay GMA before, na hindi makakatapos ng termino ang nakaupong Pangulo.
1: Okay.
0: At aakyat ngayon si Vice Presidente Inday Sara. That's why sunod-sunod yan, no, yung dugtong-dugtong yan, yung declaration, very early declaration to run for office, yung panggugulo, no, na meron pang lumabas ngayon na fake news, no, 7,000 mahigit yung babayaran daw sa Meralco, kasi hindi binibili ng tao yung 18 Marino di umano,
1: yes,
0: no, pati before that si Gutesa, and so on and so forth. Now all of this, no, I mentioned all of these issues because eventually people will be, well, the people are very discerning people actually. The only reason why we've been was this voting for unqualified people? Let's just say that unqualified. No, wag na nating sabing entertainers itong mga ito. Not because they're actors or actresses, but look at Congressman Leandro himself. No? Talagang na-entertain tayo dyan, lalo na yung batang Marcoleta. No? So, pero lahat ito, papasok ito sa consideration ng mga tao when finally they will have to make a decision.
1: So, kailan yung point na yan? Oh, kailan point yan, Professor?
0: Siguro, if we are going to look at all the previous elections, no, it can be as early as 1 year before the election,
1: okay,
0: or probably a little earlier than that. Let's say 15 months before the election. Mm-hmm. No? The, definitely not 2 years.
1: Okay.
0: So I'm looking at the end of this year and early part of next year to be the critical period where we will finally find out who is going to run for president, other than the early declarant Vice President.
1: Kasi maganda yung pinoindot mo na masyado pang malayo, pero very popular yung Vice President, that we are looking, and maaga din siya nag-declare, that we are looking for someone who can face her head-on sa Kaya nga po, lumalabas
0: all
1: niya
0: all the surveys are saying that exact point that you've mentioned.
1: Oo, kaya nga po, lumalabas nga itong pangalan ni Senator Raffy Tulfo, Senator former Vice President Lenny Robredo. At meron sa survey nga, kung mapansin nyo, talagang pinagtatapad sila. May hiwalay na question na two-way race lang. Duterte, Robredo, and then Duterte, Tulfo. But sa six-way race, makikita po natin that her numbers declined. And that's what I wanted to ask you. Duterte, Robredo, 51-43. Duterte, Tulfo, 46-46. Pero pag six-way race, it's Duterte at 43.
0: Aha.
1: Yan na po ba yung base number? 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
0: Again, George, let's put it to proper context. Okay. Una, lahat ng mga nilalagay dyan, assumptions pa lang. No? So, kumbaga, naglalagay tayo ng mga pangalan kasi wala pang deklarado na tatakbo.
1: Yes.
0: Okay. So, sa madali sabi, essentially, sa tatanungin mo sa, ang tawag dito, sa respondent mo, alam niya na ang deklarado lang na tatakbo dyan, si Sara. So, walang pinag-iba yan sa pupunta ka sa isang restaurant, meron kang gustong orderin, hindi available. So, ang o-orderin mo na lang yung available kasi gutom ka na eh.
1: Correct.
0: Alright. Now, having said that, ang tingnan natin pagdating sa mga surveys, and I'm not saying all of these are reliable surveys, no? I will still stick to the original three survey firms that I've always been looking at ever since. Now, meron isa dyan nagsasurvey, but it

0: The 2028 presidential race is still 2 years away, but names of potential candidates are already coming out. Vice President Sara Duterte has declared that she will run. Many have been calling on Naga City Mayor Lenny Robredo to run as well, but the former vice president has repeatedly said she will not join the presidential race and instead focus on Naga City. Now, another name is being floated, former Senator Mar Rojas. Will he heed the call? To answer this, we'll be speaking with the person who's trying to persuade the former senator to run, Caloocan 2nd District Representative Edgar Erice. Good morning, Congressman Erice.
1: Good morning, George.
0: All right, sir. Have you spoke with the former senator about this plan running for 2028?
1: Well, maraming beses kami nag-uusap ni Senator Mar para sa bayan. Kasi concerned naman talaga siya sa nangyayari ngayon sa ating bayan. So, he's asking what can be the solutions to these problems. Alam mo, nung 2010 to 2016, yun yung pinakamagandang sitwasyon ng ating bayan where a rising tiger in Southeast Asia.
0: Okay.
1: Yung credit ratings natin talagang tumaas, yung GDP natin ay consistent na tumaas at talagang recognized by the whole world. Yun din yung panahon, yung 6 years na yun, pinakamaliit ang utang.
0: So, now, what's the role of Secretary Rojas or Senator Rojas then?
1: Siya yung kanang kamay ni Pinoy.
0: Okay.
1: He was Secretary of the Interior, he was

0: So I went to a coach in Singapore. I said, what do I do next?
1: Great persecution, and the Christians were dispersed. Philip went to Samaria. Now, we can ask Philip, are you in your right mind? You are escaping from persecution in Jerusalem, and you are going to Samaria. No, an unfriendly territory. You might be persecuted there easily. But he proclaimed Jesus and performed miracles. And many of the town of Samaria believed. Peter and John went to Samaria to invoke the Holy Spirit on those who had been baptized in the name of Jesus. They believed that Jesus was with them. No persecution could stop their belief that Jesus is with them. And in their persecution, Jesus will come to them. So they continued their mission. Saint Peter, in the second reading, tells his readers the same thing. You will be persecuted for your faith, but be ready to give an account of your hope in Jesus. Do it gently. Do it patiently. Do it respectfully. Do it the way Jesus did it, because Jesus is with you. In your moments of hardship, Jesus will come to you. Show him to the people. This is a great source of missionary hope and zeal. In the gospel, we are back to the Last Supper, where Jesus tells his disciples plainly, a time will come when you will not see me face to face like this. Now, at that time, he was referring to his death. But now with the season, we hear these words in view of the ascension into heaven. But Jesus assures them, I will not leave you orphaned. I will come back to you. Wow. Wonderful. We have a God of presence, a God of accompaniment. No one will be left orphaned. How will Jesus do this? In many ways. But in the gospel for today, primarily through two ways. First, he will ask the Father to send the Holy Spirit, another paraclete, to be with his disciples. The word paraclete, meaning an advocate, meaning someone who will be with you, someone who will stand beside you, just like a lawyer. So through the Holy Spirit, Jesus will be present to his disciples, especially when they need to proclaim who Jesus was in the midst of persecution, in the midst of opposition. They will not be left alone. There will be another paraclete who will dwell in them and who will remind them of what Jesus taught them. So the Holy Spirit is the presence of Jesus in them so that they could give witness to Jesus and his word. The other way is by the commandment of love. Love. Those who obey the commandment of love will be loved by the Father, and the Father will be in them in the way that Jesus is in the Father as in them. Love. For God is love. Wherever we love, Jesus is there, enabling us to love and making the presence of the Father palpable. So at least these two in the gospel, through the Holy Spirit and love, Jesus comes to us. Jesus is with us. My dear brothers and sisters, in our world today, there are many people who feel orphaned. Even if they have parents, some of them feel orphaned. And we have wars, conflicts everywhere. Children are literally left orphaned. And then those who feel alone, those who are not seen, those who are excluded, those who are maligned, those who are manipulated. Please, brothers and sisters, visit them. Be the presence of Jesus and assure them, Jesus says, I will come to you. I will not leave you orphaned. Show them your love and be the hand of the Holy Spirit, their advocate, to be beside them. The word has been exposed. Let us now fulfill it.

Every milestone has a backstory, and behind many of them is a woman who watched it all unfold and made it possible. This Mother's Day, we celebrate her. Happy Mother's Day, Billionario News Channel.

We continue our series on places where the risen Lord appeared. We have discussed two places in Jerusalem, the empty tomb near the site of the crucifixion and the upper room on Mount Zion. In these places, God proclaimed the victory of His love in the resurrection of Jesus, whose gift is salvation, forgiveness, and peace. Then we reflected on Emmaus, located outside Jerusalem. It is where Cleopas and his companion opened their hearts to the risen Lord, who in turn bade their hearts burn by opening the scriptures and breaking bread for them, prompting them to reunite with fellow disciples in the upper room. Today, let us turn to Galilee. The risen Lord instructed the female disciples to tell their fellow disciples that Jesus is risen and He will meet them in Galilee. Galilee was a rural countryside north of Jerusalem that would take several days to reach on foot. That's more or less 100 kilometers away from the city. Given the distance, why would the risen Lord prefer to meet His disciples there? The history of the place in terms of Jesus' life and ministry and His relationships with the disciples offers us some clues. In Galilee are located Nazareth, where Jesus grew up, and Capernaum, where He began teaching and healing people publicly. There too, we find the Sea of Galilee, associated with memorable events like the calling of the first disciples and the miraculous catch. It was also in Galilee where Jesus proclaimed

0: forms and sizes. Or maybe right now we are overwhelmed with so much amount of corruption, but it was there ever since. The second one is the inefficiency. We give so much budget to every department, Robert, but in the end, they are not able to spend it. So it means there is really no clear planning or program, or maybe it's politics. Just because you are appointed in a position, even if it's not your expertise, so you end up like going through OJT when in fact you should already be implementing the programs and the plans of the government.
1: What does it say about the awareness that the government is providing in terms of the taxes that we pay, the fees and contributions that we pay? Because you mentioned taxes are different, the fees are different, the contributions from the different agencies like Pag-ibig, SSS.
0: Correct.
1: Now, what do the Philippines actually know? Do we have enough education in terms of what we're actually really paying for? Because before the show, you were mentioning we pay SSS, Pag-ibig, but it's not being used. We don't really know how to use it. So,
0: First, what are your thoughts on that? First, number one, I think we complain a lot, but we don't move forward. We just end up complaining, but we don't really ask more questions after that. Yes. Like, for instance, how does really the government use our taxes? So, as I have said, 25% bayad utang, 20% internal revenue allotment. These are all given to LGUs. And yet the LGUs tax us even more for a lot more reasons, environment, garbage, etc. I think we need to streamline and lessen the power of the government to really keep squeezing us to that.
1: So how can we empower ourselves to learn more about how we can use SSS properly, how we can use Pag-ibig properly,
0: that's a very good question. That's a very good question, Robert, especially now in times of crisis. Rather than using your credit card, rather than going to the private commercial banks,
1: and rather than complaining,
0: and rather than just complaining and posting and bashing in social media, one is if you are an active member of SSS, Pag-ibig, and PhilHealth, they have loans or financial products. Like SSS and Pag-ibig, you can readily apply for loan. For Pag-ibig, you can even apply for housing loan, which means maybe you don't want to buy the house now, but it can be a good investment because it will be a forced contribution. Anyway, it will be deducted from your salary monthly. Whether you get a loan or not, there's a deduction. Ano ba naman yung dagdagan mo na additional 100 to 200? You can have your own house or a simple investment that you can sell or rent out later on. So I think the problem is we don't really think long term. So we complain, nashock tayo. After that, we don't do anything. We continue with our lives. As you have said, I walk you through the moment we wake up until we sleep, we keep paying taxes every time we work. And I've said this several times, hard work is penalized in the Philippines. For every income we earn, we are taxed. Labor is taxed heavily in the Philippines. Pag masipag ka, bugbog sarado ka sa buwis. Unlike the rich...
1: Kasi kahit natutulog ka, naka-on yung aircon ng electric fan mo, nagbabayad
0: ka pa. 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Capital is taxed less. 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At the moment you use your own money, you keep paying now the consumption tax. 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
1: Of incentives.
0: Investing on passive income because the tax is less, 20% versus 35%. Diba? Or invest it in an eco zone or abroad offshore accounts. There are various ways. Tayo, konti na nga yung pera mo, dadali yung pasahan. Kung baga saan makakarating ang 20 pesos mo, wala na masyado, di ba? Sa gobyerno na diretso.
1: Tapos na yan, mahirap na yung 20 pesos na yan.
0: Correct.
1: But Mon, the major complaint really is, you know, the Filipinos say is they pay and then the streets get flooded. We have crumbling hospitals, we have broken schools. Where's the money actually going? What is broken in the system that you're trying to tell the government when you talk to them in terms of the tax system as well?
0: As we have said several times, Robert, it's very convenient for the government to keep taxing us. In fact, government around the world is addicted to imposing taxes. They like more revenues because it means more power. Unfortunately, unlike in the first world country, they cover all the basic services. As you've mentioned, everything is free. So even if you pay or give up 50% of your income, you don't need to spend for public transport, education, healthcare, meaning the government will take care of you without putting their faces or their names or bragging or even making you owe them, mm-hmm. feel that you owe them.

0: I was just starting out my freshman year in college. So it was the hardest part for me during my whole life. And I realized how important it was to start my finances because my dad was the only breadwinner in our family. Mm. My mom is a housewife, and I'm very fortunate that my dad has provided us a lot of savings to make sure that we can maintain our expenses up to this time. But again, the issue is the future, the rising oil prices, rising costs. How can we make sure that our family, for example, can still withstand the high inflation? So that is why I became much more serious with my investing. At a very young age, I really read a lot of books like Benjamin Graham, as well as other books that would relate to Warren Buffett. Mm-hmm. So that is when I became much more serious. The same time, started in investment banking analyst for a Korean investment banking firm. So that is when I became much more experienced, much more knowledgeable about finance.
1: Did a lot of research. Not a lot of people at a young age would be able to do that. So what was the first step? Was there any hurdles that you went through as you tried to educate yourself in the field of finance, in the field of markets, investing?
0: Course. Yeah, of course. So it was a huge step for me. I was overthinking a lot, like many normal people who are just beginners in investing. Mm. So before, I just started out with very simple investments, high yield savings account, MP2. I actually started out in the Philippines first. It's like my playground before I went to the PSE and later on focused on global investing. So it was a huge research, a lot of research, a lot of watching YouTube. I think I'm a student of YouTube Academy already. But again, there are still some hurdles in terms of understanding the accuracy of some of the content that we also see online. That's why I also advocate for also researching before blindly following those advices.
1: But it's good. It's really good to see that at a young age, you're really looking at that. Not everybody knows what MP2 is, what the kind of investing. But let's go down to the hard data numbers. We saw that a while ago with the PSA. But inflation just hit at 7.2%, the highest in 3 years. We heard that 2 days ago. Now, when you saw that number, what went through your mind? What did that mean to you? What does that mean to you, that data?
0: It honestly wasn't a huge shock because we have been seeing it all throughout the news. So we know that we are facing global supply shock worldwide and not just in the Philippines. However, in the Philippines, we're facing the full brunt of it because we're one of the few in Asia that feels the hit the most. Mm. So first is Thailand, second is the Philippines because we're a net importer. And as well as we import 90% of our oil in the Middle East. Now, I actually just feel very sad and also worried for normal or for most Filipino families who are not fortunate enough to have the capacity to

0: a bank account, like a formal bank account. So others could just have it inside their home, just sitting inside their piggy bank. So that's the issue that we have. Now, going
1: or
0: back,
1: under the bed.
0: Or under the bed. So going back to your question, 1% versus the 7.2% inflation rate, we will have a real rate of return around negative 6.2%. So imagine your 100,000 pesos, it will have a loss of around 6,200 pesos. And people won't really feel it because it's not like a tax that you can see on the receipt.
2: Yes.
0: It's not really seen, but it can be felt when you are purchasing goods and services already.
1: True, especially if you keep it for over a year.
0: For over a year, yes, exactly.
1: Laki ng loss niyan.
0: Laki ng loss. And again, if you're not fully aware of the implications of it, especially for your future retirement, it's going to be a huge problem.
1: Now, you've moved toward global investing and ETFs. What made you question the traditional Filipino money playbook and what replaced it? And before you answer that, for the benefit of our viewers, explain what ETFs are.
0: ETFs are exchange-traded funds. Mm-hmm. So it's like a basket of different stocks and you can easily just trade it live, buy and sell it live. So we also have a similar route here in the Philippines, but it's just being funded or being in the structure of a fund manager.
1: Yeah.
0: So like a mutual fund or UITF. So it's also similar, but then in ETF, you can easily just sell and buy during trading hours.
1: So it's like a basket of different diverse companies where you can invest and depending on your risk appetite.
0: Yes, so you can have like one share of an ETF that already composes around 500 different companies. It's already diversified. So we also have a similar route here in the Philippines. We have an FM ETF. I actually invested in that. And that's the reason why I also shifted from a Filipino playbook standpoint to a more global standpoint. In the Philippines, I don't think it's an environment for us to peso cost average our money like you invest and forget. It's way harder because when you see the FM ETF performance all throughout like 10-year span, it's a loss. So if I was investing over 10 years in FM ETF and forgetting all those investments and waiting for it to grow, it didn't happen. It didn't happen during the historical standpoint. But if in the U.S., you can see historically S&P 500, for example, is growing up and up, even each downturn. So
1: What made you change your mindset in terms of looking at local stocks or even just investing in one particular stock instead of and then going to ETFs where it's a basket of companies that you can diversify your investments in?
0: Honestly, I previously had an investment banking experience already, but I wouldn't say I'm an expert in stock picking. So I focus more on increasing my capital through active work. For example, having a full-time job at the same time, having different side hustles like content creation and also being a financial coach for some of the company's employee wellness. So with those, I want to have a passive investing strategy that won't give much of my active time to research fully. So that's why I understood that in the Philippines, it's harder if you want to invest in the stock market and through the FM ETF, it would be much easier and you would see significant returns in the S&P 500 in the U.S., for
1: Now,
0: example.
1: Going back, when you mentioned that you had to learn everything about investments because you had to survive, you had to make money. But from doing that on a personal note, how did you go into social media? Why go into social media and talk about this for others to see?
0: I've been investing before I started social media. But actually, the reason why I started social media, it was deliberate. So I really wanted to shift away, diversify away from my full-time work, which is previously the investment banking work. I understood that there is still some high risk in terms of just sticking yourself into one corporate work. I wanted to have some way to earn income passively or, again, side hustles that could sustain me for the long term.
1: Through social media. We see a lot of people earn in TikTok, YouTube, and Facebook. How did that pan out with you? How did it start? Was it easy?
0: No.
1: Was it a long road?
0: It was a long road in terms of experimenting. So it wasn't like a post video about finance and then it really took off. So actually, I started out with different topics first. So before I started with fashion, local fashion, and then shifted.
1: Oh, before finance, fashion.
0: Yeah,
1: Luna.
0: Before. Okay. So I was just experimenting, having fun, and making sure that I can test the waters first. So started out with local fashion. I realized it's going to be quite expensive if I want to maintain this type of content.
1: Yeah.
0: Second is I've shifted to work from home content, for example, how I balance my work and life. Mm.

0: after, this is when it took off. It was when I showed my global investments.
1: Nice, that's nice. Now, Chelsea, what's a financial decision during your journey that you thought was smart at that time, but ended up teaching you one of your biggest money lessons?
0: Honestly, it was following blindly someone through the internet. So I was also, again, as a YouTube Academy student, mm-hmm. I was just watching a lot of content creators mm-hmm. online, learning through their mistakes. And there was one that I followed blindly, didn't research much. For example, investing into a specific stock in the Philippines. Mm-hmm. And later on, when I invested and later on see the results, it wasn't a gain. Mm. So I, again, urge people, when they follow people online, it's important to really research first, not just fully.
1: Yeah, there's a lot of scams that happen online, so you don't know who to follow and who to trust, right?
0: Exactly. Mm. Actually, on my TikTok channel as well, there are a lot of fake accounts copying my face and my content. And it was, it's quite a struggle. Yeah. Oh, sobra.
1: Now, on the flip side, what's the best financial advice you've ever received that still guides you today?
0: As I mentioned a while ago, I'm a huge bookworm. Mm-hmm. So right now, I'm following more Li Lu. Mm-hmm. Li Lu is a founder of Himalaya Capital and is known as like a Chinese Warren Buffett. Mm. And he shared that your real wealth is your share of the economy, not your actual cash flow. And what that means is that you can see that the economy is growing day by day, like for example in the US, and you have a share of that through different companies in the US, then you can have those kind of wealth through those companies that you're taking momentum with. Mm-hmm. So it's important not to just let your money stay in a bank account that yields you just around less than 1%.
1: And now for the learnings, for the benefit of our viewers, let's say for someone earning, let's say 18,000 or 25,000 pesos a month, but after rent, food, transport, and bills, there's often nothing left. Now, what's the real first step toward building financial stability?
0: I understand, and I believe that even now it's way harder. Mm-hmm. So there's a budgeting rule called like 50, 30, 20%, right? So 50 on needs, 30% on wants, and 20% on savings. Mm-hmm. Right now, I don't think it works already. It applies already, especially for the minimum wage earners. It could already be like a 70, 20, 10%. So to be practical, it's very hard.
1: Mm-hmm. Yes, and definitely.
0: Yes. So it's important to understand first your starting point, knowing wherein you have your salary. You have received your salary. How do you budget it well?
1: Yes.
0: So understanding that sometimes you would have to decrease your wants to increase the savings first and start building on your emergency fund. Or you can find ways to earn ways through less capital.
1: Yes.
0: Needed. Yeah.
1: Thank you, Chelsea.
0: Thank you, Robert.